0: 5 a.m. Spain have booked their place in the World Cup last 16 with an impressive 3-0 victory over Austrian LA. Joe Rawson reports.
1: A comfortable 3-0 win for Spain, who cruised past Austria to reach the last 16 of the World Cup. Mikel Oyarzabal got two goals, with Pedro Porro also on the score sheet in Los Angeles. A tie against Croatia or Portugal awaits the European champions next.
0: And in the matches today, we've seen Portugal versus Croatia, that game 0-0 at half time. Elsewhere, only one British player remains at the singles competition in Wimbledon. All hopes rest on Arthur Frey. That's the latest. I'm James Goodison.
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Olivia Rodrigo and The Cure. Before that, Cigala and Ella Eyre with Came Here for Love, kicking off the hour. How are you doing? It's Lydia Tester with you wherever you are around the force as well. Thank you so much for tuning in. It is so good to have you so close to the weekend as well. It's all good vibes here. We've got some George Michael on the way for you. Madonna, but not old school Madonna, brand new Madonna, because she's back, baby. And she's collabed with Sabrina Carpenter. We've got that coming up for you. And one for the old boy band fans, some One Direction on the way too. But right now, let's get Doja Cat and SZA on for you. This is Kiss Me More.

0: the Red Hot Chili Peppers. And by the way, it's on BFBS, the Forces Station. Now, Germany, big weekend for you. Loads going on. So on the 4th of July, you've got your Garrison Summer Fete happening at the Athletic Stadium in Normandy Barracks, kicking off at 12, and it's going on all afternoon. You can expect raffles, children's games, food, drink, and live music as well. Also, so fun, the BFBS ice cream van will be there. I had one of those ice creams the other day. It's just like being a kid again. Amazing. Free ice creams for the community. And there's going to be displays and stands for all ages to enjoy. Now, unfortunately, you cannot bring your pets to this event. So please leave them at home. Make sure they've got plenty of food and water. It's going to be so fun. And then on the 5th of July, there are art classes with Kelly happening as well. Check out more on the Zennelager Garrison community Facebook page. But what a full, fun weekend. Lady Gaga and Doechii now. It's Runway.
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George Michael and Fast Love. Before that, brand new from Jazzy and Chris Lorenzo, you had Invisible. It's an absolute banger and totally right for what's coming up for the weekend, whatever you're doing. I just mean it's a good song to have on the playlist, regardless of what's going on. My weekend is not going to be a relaxing time because at the moment I have to give my dog medicine. Oh, she has to take 3 tablets a day and now probiotics. That is like a syringe. And I swear, most of my days is just chasing her around in the hopes that she'll take this stuff. So no rest for the wicked, as they say. But we move. Madonna and Sabrina Carpenter, here now, is Bring Your Love.

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1: Absolutely. And if you are into this or wanting to hear more, this is for you, because The Lobby is back with another episode. This is episode 8, Game Changers, the women shaping the future of gaming. What can you expect in this episode? Well, Pro League F1 25 recap and Monza Madness. An interview with the winner of the F1 25 split. In fact, have a listen to this.
3: Harry, welcome to
4: The Lobby!
5: Hi, everyone.
6: Sorry, Harry.
3: Hi. Sorry, I don't know if you heard that. What does your mother call you?
5: She does call me Harry and Harold when I've been naughty.
3: Ooh, Harold. Ooh. Okay, well, none of that here. Don't you worry. Thanks for sharing. Congratulations. What was it like to win?
5: Oh, it was great. It was honestly been a great season. Really good fun, especially with all the lads. I think it was mentioned earlier in one of the previous podcasts about what it's like to, you know, be in voice comms with another driver. And it's exactly what you'd expect. There's a lot of effing and blinding. It's actually funny to watch when you're not involved in it.
6: Oh, I said, and I'm sure you heard, I said we need proximity chat in the next season. If we don't, I might actually cry. But just hearing everyone go past, like, get out of my way! Just driving through.
3: Excuse me, sir.
6: I beg your pardon. Driving through, yeah, it'd be great.
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One Direction and History, one of my favourite songs to ever exist. On the way, Scissor Sisters and I Don't Feel Like Dancing, some Bella Kay as well, after Sam Fender and People Watching.

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Bella Kay. I love it. I love it. I love it. Before that, throwing it back to 2006 with the Scissor Sisters and I Don't Feel Like Dancing. Keeping the throwback vibes, considering we've got Rewind coming up for you very shortly. Alanis Morissette for you right now and Ironic. No.

a little taste of what is to come as Rewind is just around the corner. Alanis Morissette and Ironic from 1996. Yes, 1996 is how old that song is now. On the way, Forces News with the latest headlines after Sam Felt and Rani, Post Malone.

0: The parents of one of two girls raped by two teenage boys in Hampshire say their daughter's life has been changed forever. In May, the 15-year-olds escaped a custodial sentence, but yesterday the Court of Appeal ruled that it was unduly lenient and said the 15-year-olds should be detained for 4 years. We've revoiced the words of the father of one of the victims.
1: I don't think she'll ever be 100% confident, which is a shame. She's a bright girl and she still, thankfully, has the rest of her life ahead of her. But I have a distinct feeling it will be a life that will always have a taint on.
0: Andy Burnham's pledged to fund defence spending plans in full after being left to plug nearly £5 billion. The prospective Prime Minister admits he wasn't in all the discussions over long-delayed plans to future-proof the military. He's also revealed he hasn't picked a Chancellor yet. Mr Burnham's spoken for the first time since Monday's speech, focusing on devolution.
2: I'm excited, actually, by the reaction that I've had to the speech that I made earlier this week. Yeah. It's been really positive. I did set out quite a big plan for change. Yeah. Feels like the country says, yeah, OK. This feels like the right thing to do, the right direction. That's certainly the reaction I've felt I've had.
0: The Red Cross says one of its key warehouses in the Ukrainian capital was destroyed in Russia's latest attack, which killed at least 27 people. It stored almost 300,000 units of humanitarian aid and equipment were lost. Sarah Rainsford is the BBC's correspondent in Kyiv.
3: Lots of people spent the night underground, on the metro or in shelters. But still, this was a very difficult and a deadly night. Many people killed, many people injured. Now, Russia is saying that this was a response to Ukraine increasing its drone attacks inside Russia itself, targeting oil refineries there. But the fact is that Russia has been doing this to Ukraine, killing civilians and hitting residential areas for more than 4 years now.
0: The head of England's exams regulator is to warn that written coursework will face intense scrutiny in the future to prevent AI cheating. In a speech to the Festival of Education later, Sir Ian Balcombe's expected to say that outsourcing critical thinking to a machine undermines education. The Ofqual chief will add that using technology for coursework is an assault on human potential. Sport now. England captain Nat Skiver-Brunt led from the front as her side reached the Women's T20 World Cup final in style. They beat South Africa by 40 runs with the skipper smashing 75 of 47 balls. They'll face Australia in the final. Skiver-Brunt says her 133-run partnership with Heather Knight was vital.
4: There was never any worry about, you know, other people coming in, but Heather and I knew that we had a really important job to do to get our team back on track. The composure that we showed was really important.
0: Spain have cruised through to the last 16 of the World Cup. They completed a 3-0 victory over Austria in Los Angeles with two goals from Mikel Oyarzabal and one from Tottenham's Pedro Porro. They could be facing Portugal last moments there in that match, 2-1 to Portugal.
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Mariah Carey and Emotions. Before that, Spice Girls and Stop, because we're in Rewind. We are throwing it back, both from the 90s, those two. That was early 90s for Mariah Carey, 1991, and 1998 for the Spice Girls. Do you notice any kind of difference in the music? Did it change much across the decade? I don't know. I think it all kind of hits the same vibes, that pop princess kind of feel. What else have we got coming up for you this hour? We've got The Jam on the way, Blue Pearl, INXS, Status Quo, just to name a few. You are going to be feeling all the feels, all the nostalgia, and you are so welcome. Let's get Bobby Brown on

The Jam. That's entertainment. It's BFBS, the Forces Station, where all we provide is entertainment. In Excess on the way, Blue Pearl as well, Paul Simon. But right now, Sheryl Crow for you. It's Run, Baby, Run. She was

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Paul Simon and Graceland. You're listening to BFBS Forces Station. Lydia Tester with you. We are right in the heart of Rewind, throwing it back to the 80s, to the 90s as well. Now, this is just a general PSA, kind of aimed at the Falklands, but anyone who is anyone that this may affect. Project Mace is running from 25th of July to the 15th of November. And during this period, Bryce Norton is having its runway resurfaced. This means that all passengers will fly in and out of East Midlands Airport. You can visit www.raf.mod.uk and check out more info over there as well. Back to the tunes, In Excess on the way after Blue Pearl and In the Rain.

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What you love, what you change, what you say helps us shape what comes next. 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Let's get status quo on now. It's What You're Proposing.

status quo and what you're proposing. Now, still to come, Paul McCartney coming up, Robbie Williams as well. But first, M People and Moving On Up. Love this tune.

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Paul McCartney, and coming up, it's BFBS for Station. You're listening to a couple more songs on the way, including the likes of Sister Sledge and Kim Wilde too. But first, Robbie Williams for you now, and Old Before I Die.

Sister Sledge and Frankie. Now on the way, Forces News, the latest headlines before we go into our second hour of Rewind. But first, Kim Wilde and Kids in America. Looking

0: There was an over-consideration of the mitigating factors for boys, their age,
1: families,
0: their mentality.
1: Families of two girls raped by two teenage boys say they're deeply grateful and relieved their non-custodial terms were overturned by the Court of Appeal. 15-year-olds have now been sentenced to 4 years detention for the separate attacks in Fordingbridge in Hampshire. Judges ruled the punishment handed down to them in May was unduly lenient. Law professor Sue Edwards says it was a hugely important decision.
0: There was an over-consideration of the mitigating factors for boys, their age, their mentality, their maturity, with very little or nothing recognised or said about the impact on the girls concerned.
1: Andy Burnham says he'll stick by Labour's 2024 election manifesto, but insists there's room for improvement on tax. He suggested increasing business rates on warehouses and major developments in order to cut taxes for pubs and some high street businesses. The man expected to be the next Prime Minister also promised to fund defence spending plans in full. Here's Sky's chief political correspondent, John Craig.
2: He admitted in his interview that he was not told about the huge black hole. Estimates range from 5 billion to 15 billion in defence spending. He said, I didn't have all the details. I wasn't in the discussions.
1: The Prime Minister's asked the Home Secretary to review the case of a Rochdale grooming gang leader with calls for the law to be changed so that he can be deported. It's understood 72-year-old Shabir Ahmed was released from prison yesterday after serving 14 years behind bars. He was convicted of multiple rapes and sexual offences against young girls in 2012. A legal loophole means he can't be deported back to his home country of Pakistan. Jim McMahon is the MP for Oldham West.
3: They cannot understand that somebody who arrived in our country where he was welcomed and received and given security and he was allowed to build a life, who abuses our trust and abuses children in our country, can just somehow say, thanks to a loophole, I'm going to stay here and there's nothing you can do about that. That shows weakness as a country that just is not acceptable. And it's not justice, by the way, for the victims and survivors. And they're the most important people in this.
1: And in sport, Portugal left it late and survived a late scare to progress to the last 16 of the World Cup. Joe Rawson's in the US.
4: More late drama at this World Cup as Portugal squeezed through with a 2-1 win over Croatia. Gonçalo Ramos got the critical goal in the 94th minute, but Croatia had a goal ruled out with the last kick of the game by VAR. Cristiano Ronaldo's penalty levelling after Ivan Perisic's opener. They'll play Spain in a clash of neighbours in the last 16 after their 3-0 win over Austria earlier.
1: There are lots of games still to be played, of course, in the round of 32. In an hour's time, Switzerland take on Algeria. And then later tonight, three further games, Australia against Egypt, Argentina taking on the surprise of the tournament, Cape Verde, and then finally Colombia versus Ghana. That's the latest. I'm James Goodison.
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Eternal, BB Winans, I Wanna Be The Only One. It's BFBS, the Forces Station you're listening to. Lydia Tester with you, wherever you are around the Forces world. Thanks so much for joining me today. Another hour of Rewind together. So much fun, including tracks from Tony DeBar. We've got Michael McDonald on the way and Usher, just to give you a few little ideas of what you can expect. That was the 90s. We're keeping it 90s right now. We're getting Oasis on for you, because how could we not? It's She's Electric.

Blondie. The tide is high, but I'm holding on. Are you holding on? These tunes are so much fun. The nostalgia I feel from getting to do Rewind most days is second to none. My playlist has gone from new music to back to the 80s. I feel like if Spotify was to guess my age, it would probably say I'm nearing 60 or something like that. On the way, we've got Michael McDonald coming up with Sweet Freedom after Tony DeBart and The Real Thing.

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Michael McDonald and Sweet Freedom from 1986. We're in Rewind. We've got old tunes and they are sounding brand new again is the only way I can describe it. Now, if you're over in Estonia, one for you. 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Claws and Paws is a mini mental health and well-being session. So if you fancy starting your weekend right, make sure you're heading along to that one. We've got Usher on the way, but first some Yuzu and Nobody's Diary.

Yuzu and Nobody's Diary. These old tunes are so fun, aren't they? It's so nice to have a bit of nostalgia. I feel like everyone loves to think back to the good old days every now and again. I feel like lately, especially in the year 2026, I find myself saying a lot of the time like, oh, when I was younger, or like back in my day, which is hilarious because I am only 31, but I remember my mum doing it to me and my dad quite a lot, being like, oh, back, this was ours back in our day. And I was like, it's not yours, but I get it now. Like, I'll hear something and I'll be like, oh, this was like when I was younger. Doesn't mean you can't love it, but it does. You kind of start feeling protective over it. It's so funny, isn't it? Let's get Usher on for you now. This

Usher, you make me wanna. Now, of course, we are still World Cup crazy, especially because England are through to the next round, the next game being on Monday morning UK time. I think kickoff is 1 a.m. UK time, but BFBS TV does have you covered if you're overseas, so make sure you are checking out where you can watch that. 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We do have a very helpful website for you, which is bfbs.com/World Cup, where you can see all the games that are coming up, so you know who's still in the World Cup. And from that, you can probably work out by process of elimination who has been kicked out. It is getting very close to the wire now, but the game was amazing. Well done, England. Through to the next round. They've just got to do the same thing again. Let's get Sugar Minot on for you now. It's Good Thing Going.

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Roxy Music and Jealous Guy. You're listening to BFBS, the Forces Station. Still some banging tunes to come on the way. We've got Hayward and Roses. We've got Olive and You're Not Alone. UB40 coming up for you too. But first, let's get this one on from Robin Beck. It's First Time.

UB40 and Higher Ground. It's BFBS supported station. It's Lydia Tester with you, but not for much longer. Dave Roberts has your company next after Forces News, but a few more songs to get you there, including Haywood and Roses. It's after Olive, and you're not alone.

0: Two boys who raped two teenage girls have been given 4 years detention after their non-custodial sentences were overturned.
1: There was an over-consideration of the mitigating factors, the boys, their age, their mentality, their maturity.
0: Andy Burnham says he wasn't fully aware of multi-billion pound gaps in Labour's plans to increase defence spending until the policy was published.
2: I regard it as something that the country has to face up to very seriously.
0: And Forces News goes to the Ukrainian front line.
3: They can't get through the kill zone controlled by our drones, artillery and aircraft. So instead, they resort to terrorising civilians.
4: This is Forces News
5: with James Goodison.
0: Two teenagers who avoided jail for raping two girls in Hampshire have been ordered to serve 4 years in detention after the Court of Appeal ruled their original sentences were unduly lenient. A third boy, who was 13 at the time of the offences in 2024 and 25, won't be resentenced because of his age. The boys, known as X, Y and Z, filmed the attacks and shared the footage online. The mother of one of the victims has spoken about her daughter's reaction to the news. Her words spoken by an actor.
6: It's imperative that she now feels that it was worth reporting. It was worth taking the stand. It was worth the last 18 months she's gone through. Because once the trial ended, she really felt that it wasn't worth doing. She said, "Why did I bother?"
0: Judges ruled the punishment handed down to them in May was unduly lenient. Law professor Sue Edwards says it was a hugely important decision.
1: There was an over-consideration of the mitigating factors, the boys, their age, their mentality, their maturity, with very little or nothing recognised or said about the impact on the girls concerned.
0: Lady Chief Justice Baroness Carr also criticised the Crown Prosecution Service over fundamental errors in a press release after the original sentencing.
7: The misconception that this offending involved a knife point rape and that C2 had been forced to give up her phone to avoid tracking. These mistakes portrayed the offending as even more serious than it already was.
0: Now, Andy Burnham says he wasn't fully aware of a multi-billion pound gap in Labour's plans to increase defence spending until the policy was published. The former Greater Manchester Mayor insists national security will be fully funded if he becomes Prime Minister, but says he won't pay for it for what he calls crude welfare cuts. Vicky Turner has more.
8: Andy Burnham says he didn't have all of the details of Labour's defence investment plan before it was unveiled, admitting he wasn't in all of the discussions over how it would be funded. The government has pledged an extra £15 billion for defence, but a £4.7 billion funding gap remains, with ministers expected to decide how to pay for it in the autumn budget.
2: I regard it as something that the country has to face up to very seriously. We're in a changing world. The nature of the threat is changing.
8: Mr Burnham said there could be no compromise on national security and promised to fully fund the defence plan if he became Prime Minister.
2: If I'm in the position to do so, I will take those responsibilities extremely seriously. No compromise on the security of the nation. More broadly, I just think we need to build the resilience of the country in all of our places.
8: But he ruled out reducing benefit payments to fill the gap, saying he wouldn't make crude cuts that push struggling families further into poverty. Instead, he argued for reforms to skills, education and employment to reduce welfare costs over time.
0: Now, Donald Trump has renewed his criticism on defence spending by Britain and other European allies just days before a key NATO summit. The US president says America's paying too much to protect Europe while getting little in return. Elsewhere, the Red Cross says one of its key warehouses in the Ukrainian capital was destroyed in Russia's latest attack, which killed at least 27 people. It saw almost 300,000 units of humanitarian aid and equipment were lost. Sarah Rainsford is the BBC's correspondent in Kyiv.
9: Lots of people spent the night underground, on the metro or in shelters. But still, this was a very difficult and a deadly night. Many people killed, many people injured. Now, Russia is saying that this was a response to Ukraine increasing its drone attacks inside Russia itself, targeting oil refineries there. But the fact is that Russia has been doing this to Ukraine, killing civilians and hitting residential areas.

0: for more than 4 years now.
1: And the Armed Forces Commissioner's urging personnel to report issues in the service life to help her make improvements. In her first interview since taking the role, Polly Miller-Perkins told Forces News about the importance of her independence. Our reporter Will Hollis spoke with her on a visit to Cyprus.
2: Meeting personnel at RAF Akrotiri, Armed Forces Commissioner Polly Miller-Perkins stressed her separation from the Ministry of Defence and UK Armed Forces.
3: When I came into post, there was some concern over my independence because of my military background. I want to assure anyone listening to this that I am completely independent. I left the forces well over 5 years ago, but my background does allow me to understand some of the issues that service people are experiencing. I also have a bit of a front foot in engaging with the chain of command, and I know what good looks like.
2: The former Air Commodore served for 30 years. Taking on the new role in April, the Commissioner told Forces News she will investigate issues around housing and young people, plus study the Wigston Review and Atherton Report, which looked at inappropriate behaviour and treatment of women in the armed forces.
3: When we decide that there is an issue that is important, such that it affects a large number of people or individuals that are least able to advocate for themselves, then we can do a thematic report. That gets put in front of the Secretary of State, and by law he has 30 days to put that in front of Parliament, at which point it obviously becomes a public document along with the recommendations.
2: The position replaces the Service Complaints Ombudsman, extending the powers of the military watchdog to include supporting families.
3: We are here for service personnel and their families wherever they are in the world. It doesn't matter where you are.
2: Will Hollis, BFBS Forces News, RAF Akrotiri.
1: Now, with its battlefield gains stalling, Russia's intensified its aerial attacks on Ukraine, hitting not only military targets but also cultural landmarks. Simon Newton has been to Kharkiv, 20 miles from the Russian border, where a drone strike left one of the country's most important art museums fighting for its future. His report contains the sound of weapons being fired.
4: Kharkiv's art museum survived the Second World War, but after another night of Russian drone and missile attacks, its future is in doubt. Engulfed in flames, parts of the roof collapsed. The next morning, staff and volunteers try and rescue what they can.
5: Since 1970, she's been the director.
6: That's her life.
4: Valentina Mizgina is in charge of the museum.
5: What does this lady feel about the Russians doing this? She loves this museum, clearly. She's been here for so many years.
6: It's obvious that this is your life. You love it. Your heart aches.
4: Museum staff spent 4 years preparing for this moment, moving thousands of its most valuable works into storage. Ukraine says it shoots down most of the drones and cruise missiles Russia launches, but faster ballistic missiles are much harder to intercept, despite a growing network of Western air defense systems. Yuri Inat is head of communications for the Ukrainian Air Force.
7: They can't get through the kill zone controlled by our drones, artillery, and aircraft. So instead, they resort to terrorizing civilians. Putin is trying to intimidate everyone, the international community, his own people, and Ukrainians.
4: Ukraine's air defences are stronger than they were 4 years ago, but as Russia launches ever larger and sophisticated attacks, they can't stop every missile. The Kremlin targeting not just Ukraine's military and population, but its very history, culture and identity. Simon Newton, Forces News, Kharkiv.
8: The World Cup 2026.
1: Portugal left it late and survived a late scare to progress to the last 16. Joe Rawson reports.
9: More late drama at this World Cup as Portugal squeezed through with a 2-1 win over Croatia. Gonçalo Ramos got the critical goal in the 94th minute, but Croatia had a goal ruled out with the last kick of the game by VAR. Cristiano Ronaldo's penalty levelling after Ivan Perisic's opener. They'll play Spain in a clash of neighbours in the last 16 after their 3-0 win over Austria earlier.
1: And in the late kickoff, Switzerland taking on Algeria. After 9 minutes, it's 0-0. Elsewhere, only one British tennis player remains in the singles competition at Wimbledon. Arthur Frey progressed at the All England Club following four-set victory over Otto Virtanen. He says, though, he's focused on getting to the third round.
10: It's a great hurdle to overcome today, and obviously in a big tournament like this, there's a lot going on, so sometimes it's easy to get stuck into that once you win a match. So yeah, that's what I'm focusing on, and I'm going to try and keep going in that direction.
11: Forces News
8: headlines.
1: Andy Burnham says he wasn't fully aware of a multi-billion pound gap in Labour's plans to increase defence spending until the policy was published. Elsewhere, the Armed Forces Commissioner is urging personnel to report issues in service life to help her make improvements. And two boys who raped two teenage girls have been given 4 years detention after their non-custodial sentences were overturned. More information on our website. That's the latest. I'm James Goodison.

Calvin Harris and Jazzy. Satisfy on BFBS. For that, Madonna and a Hung Up, opening up today's Ops Breakfast Show. Good morning, Dave, looking after things. My final one for a couple of weeks. Got to disappear away, do some stuff. So, here we go. Get ready. We've got loads coming up on the show then today. REM with classic Man on the Moon. What a tune in the morning.

0: If in Bahrain, good morning to you. Generally fine day today is hot, up to 45 degrees for you tonight. Minimum expected this evening at 29.
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I like that. Stormzy and Adele, there it is, 24 hours on BFBS. Elsewhere, weather around the world. We're looking back in the UK then today. It's going to look breezy in the northwest and a little bit cloudy with some patchy drizzles away. Giving way to some, well, more persistent rain later on. Mostly fine elsewhere with lighter winds and some very warm sunshine around as well. Apparently, another bit of a heat wave coming on. I know the weather's just showing off a little bit, really, isn't it? It's flexing. Jake Garcia, hello to you. You can expect a mainly cloudy and humid brief shower day today, followed by some, well, showers later on this afternoon. That's what we can expect. Highs, though, still about 30 degrees for you. Brunei, high thin clouds, and then mainly cloudy with passing showers later on this afternoon for you. Highs again, 33 degrees. Over to Central Europe, nice intervals of cloud and sunshine. Highs are 24 for you if you are in Senelac. Okay.

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1: Two teenagers who avoided jail for raping two girls in Hampshire have been ordered to serve 4 years in detention after the Court of Appeal ruled their original sentences were unduly lenient. Andy Burnham says he'll stick by Labour's election manifesto but insists there's room for movement on tax. The man expected to be the next Prime Minister is also promising to fund defence spending plans in full. Donald Trump has renewed his criticism of defence spending by Britain and other European allies just days before the key NATO summit. Elsewhere, pubs across England and Wales have been given the go-ahead to stay open for England's World Cup match against Mexico in the early hours of Monday. Overnight, Portugal beat Croatia 2-1, Cristiano Ronaldo scoring his first World Cup knockout goal with a penalty. They survived a late scare as a Croatian injury time equaliser was chalked off for offside. They'll face Spain in the round of 16 after they breezed past Austria 3-0. Latest game, Switzerland leading Algeria 1-0. Looking ahead to tonight, Australia boss Tony Popovich says his side are determined to make history when they face Egypt. The Socceroos are hoping to earn their first ever knockout stage win at the tournament.
2: We feel relaxed, we feel confident, we feel we're prepared, and we want to put our best performance together. We're delighted that we're at this stage, and we want to show once more Australian football on the world stage.
1: England captain Nat Skipper-Brunt led from the front as her side reached the Women's T20 World Cup final in style, beat South Africa by 40 runs. The skipper got 75 off 47 balls. They'll face Australia on Sunday, and she says her 133-run partnership with Heather Knight was vital.
3: There was never any worry about, other people coming in, but Heather and I knew that we had a really important job to do to get our team back on track. The composure that we showed was really important.
1: You can find more news and sport on our website at forcesnews.com. I'll be back at 5 o'clock with a full update. That's the latest. I'm James Goodison.

Zayn and Dust Till Dawn, featuring Sia, of course. Coming up on the show, then, we're going to be looking at hotel faux pas on the program today. Also, we're also going to be looking at what is the most annoying habit, apparently, in the world. The most annoying habit. Have a think about that one, right? We'll also be looking at getting an extra few Z's at the weekend could actually be helping you. And we're going to have a look at the great tea debate. All right, it's been settled, apparently. Yeah, we'll have a look at that as well. First up, Olivia Rodrigo. It's Drop Dead on BFBS. David on the Ops Breakfast. Good morning.

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MK featuring Crystal, and that's the Dior. So, recap once again, weather for Central Europe, nice with intervals of clouds and sunshine, highs of 24 for you in Senelaga today, Brunson, partly sunny and beautiful, highs of 24 shape. You can expect a very nice day as well today, because that's, you know, it's just lovely weather at the moment. Partly sunny, pleasant, less humid than of late, highs of 23 in shape. If you're on the Rock of Gibraltar today, you'll have highs of 28, be a little bit breezy and humid, but, you know, hey, still plenty of sunshine. And of course, if you're in Eastern Europe at the moment, if you're in and around Estonia, if you're in Tapa, yellow warning for thunderstorms today, considerable clouds, and a couple of showers around in the afternoon as well. Highs expected of 19, but do watch out for that yellow warning with some thunderstorms around the country today.

QBSX and Room to Breathe. Right, talking then today about hotel faux pas. All right. I mean, I've stayed in some questionable hotels in my time, I have to say, but this new research makes it look like many of us are out here kind of like living like we're on a school trip with no supervision, to be fair. You know what I mean? Some of the things people get up to. Studies reveal that the biggest hotel great guest faux pas, right, and honestly, some of them are absolutely wild. Making the list includes things like people jumping the breakfast queue, you know what I mean? Yeah. Washing their underwear in kettles, which should be illegal in my view, but you know, and sneaking things out of the room like it's a souvenir shop, you know? I mean, it doesn't stop there. I mean, reserving pool chairs for hours, leaving rooms looking like a tornado's been through it, and being loud in the hallways at night have all made the list. Though. I mean, my ex used to think that going to a hotel room means everything in the bathroom means you can take it with you. Like, you know, it's like, why do you need a shower cap? What, honestly, if you need one, we'll just go buy one. Anyway. Smoking or vaping in rooms is a big no, and so it's putting the wrong number of guests on the booking, really. Yeah, and letting your alarm ring forever while everyone else suffers, really, yeah. Although, even not collecting reward points or skipping reviews apparently counts as bad behaviour nowadays. Madness, isn't it? Mm. I don't think I've ever left a review in my life, ever. It's not something I do, really. They also found loads of us think hotel guests have become less respectful recently, and hanging damp laundry on balconies, being rude to staff, and sneaking extra people in. You know, on a full kind of PDA by the pool. But, you know, all frowned upon in this day and age as well, yeah. It's mad, isn't it? There's all sorts of things on this list, and some of it's just, like, makes your head curl a little bit, really, just thinking people actually behave this way. But there we go. Yeah, holiday faux pas. There's just some of them. There's a list of 20. And, yeah, they're a little bit odd. I just didn't think that people actually behave that way, you know what I mean? It's my bugbear. Is children in the adult only pool, you know what I mean? Do you know, it's like, it's adult only. No London good coming? No speaking this one?

Another featuring 54 Ultra and Talk to You. Coming up, if you've ever needed an excuse to hit the snooze button on the weekend, I have got the greatest news for you.

text us and say what you want. So we got planned for the weekend then. Anything good? Of course, got a big sport weekend. World Cup, tennis, golf, you name it. What else have we got? British Grand Prix, innit? Formula One. Yeah? We forgot about that. How can

0: mitigating factors, the boys, their age, their mentality, their maturity, with very little or nothing recognised or said about the impact on the girls concerned.
1: Andy Burnham says he'll stick to Labour's 2024 election manifesto, but insists there's room for movement on tax. He suggested increasing business rates on warehouses and major developments in order to cut taxes for pubs and some high street businesses. The man expected to be the next Prime Minister is also promising to fund defence spending plans in full. Here's Sky's chief political correspondent, John Craig.
2: He admitted in his interview that he was not told about the huge black hole. Estimates range from $5 billion to $15 billion in defence spending. He said, I didn't have all the details. I wasn't in the discussions.
1: The Prime Minister's asked the Home Secretary to review the case of a Rochdale grooming gang leader with calls for the law to be changed so he can be deported. It's understood 72-year-old Shabir Ahmed was released from prison yesterday after serving 14 years behind bars. He was convicted of multiple rapes and sexual offences against young girls in 2012. A legal loophole means he can't be deported to his home country of Pakistan. Jim McMahon is the MP for Oldham West.
3: He cannot stand that somebody who arrived in our country where he was welcomed and received and given security and he was allowed to build a life, who abuses our trust and abuses children in our country, can just somehow say, thanks to a loophole, I'm going to stay here and there's nothing you can do about that. That shows weakness as a country that just is not acceptable. And it's not justice, by the way, for the victims and survivors. And they're the most important people in this.
1: The head of England's exams regulator is to warn that written coursework will face intense scrutiny in the future to prevent AI cheating. In a speech later today, Sir Ian Buckham's expected to say that outsourcing critical thinking to a machine undermines education. The Ofqual chief will add that using technology for coursework is an assault on human potential. And in sport, in the World Cup, Portugal survived a late scare to beat Croatia 2-1 in the round of 32. Croatia scored first before Cristiano Ronaldo got his first World Cup knockout goal with a penalty to make it 1-1. Portugal then went ahead, but it almost went to extra time as Croatia had a goal ruled out for a controversial VAR offside call. Portugal now facing Spain in the round of 16 after they breezed past Austria with a 3-0 win. There's another game going on right now. Switzerland currently 1-0 up at halftime against Algeria. That's the latest. I'm James Goodison.

Alex Warren, that is Passenger. And before that, a little bit of Sia, Move Your Body, opening up part two of the Ops Breakfast. And good morning. Welcome along to the program today. Okay, talking about today, if you've ever needed an excuse to have, you know, hit the snooze button on a weekend, right? Look no further, all right? Because they've discovered that catching a few extra Z's on the weekend, I don't mean catching a few extra Gen Z's, nobody needs that, but if you want to, you know, catch a few extra Z's on the weekend, it might make you cleverer and slimmer, yeah? Yeah, it's been published in a journal, so it must be, like, true. It's, you know, it's not just been, I saw it on the internet. So they reckon sleeping habits of 2,000 adults is what they did. They had a little look and then had a look at their BMIs as well, all right? And they found that those who didn't get enough sleep during the week but made up for it at the weekend had a slightly lower BMI than those who kept on, you know, burning the candle at both ends, so to speak, yeah. So if you have a lie-in, You'll get thinner. Yeah. Yeah, they reckon a large proportion of us keep quiet to protect our reputations, while just over half keep stum to avoid getting into trouble. You know. I know, right? I don't know why, but yeah. Why would you need to keep a secret? You know, that's what they're saying at the moment, yeah. What do you reckon? Having a few extra Z's at the weekend. I'm buying into it, 100%. I am. Absolutely buying into it, full on. Yeah, so that's what they reckon. If you sleep a little bit more at the weekends, you're cleverer and slimmer.

All Saints, Under the Bridge on BFBS. Still to come, going to be talking about the most annoying habit. All right, I want you to have a little think about that one, all right? Of all the habits that people have, all right, what do you think is the most annoying one?

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Danny Golding, Deeply and Swaley. Okay, talking then today about the most annoying habits, all right? This is, you know, about people, you know. What are yours? Have you got any of that you're kind of on? Apparently, they reckon that noisy eating. Yeah, that's what they reckon is the worst one. People that are very noisy when they eat. And honestly, it explains a lot why many of us get wound up in public, really. You know what I mean? But apparently, loud chomping has officially been named the most annoying habit. Yeah. It's like when you eat with your mouth full. It's like, no, you don't, no. It's not, I don't need to see what you're eating for your dinner. That's, you know, I can see it's on the plate, you know. I don't need to see the process, honestly. It's almost like being sat there looking at laundry going around in a washing machine. You just don't need to see that, really. You know it's going on. You don't need to see it. All right. It beat apparently speakerphones on trains, snoring, crying babies, barking dogs, basically everything that normally makes us stare into the distance pretending we're fine, you know? Yeah. Half of people even said they'd support a ban on loud food in certain places. Yeah, yeah. Some want, you know, eat considerately warning signs in place. You know, if you've got something crunchy, you know. It's like when you go to the movies, isn't it? You always get someone that gets the tacos. Always someone gets taco or bucks, you know, kind of a packet of Doritos or something like that. Just like... but then, yeah, apparently they said... crisps were voted the noisiest, then crackers, tortilla chips and raw carrots. Who on earth would want to eat raw carrots? Two-thirds reckon that people have become less considerate when eating out and about, apparently. And the worst places to eat, you know, crunchy loud food are libraries. People really go to libraries still? Also, cinemas, yeah, theatres and quiet train carriages. Is there such a thing as a quiet train carriage? It's... Yeah, I mean, at home's no better, to be honest. Most of us, we've argued with our partner over their eating habits. I used to have a mate of mine, right? He used to eat and used to hum while he ate. Yeah. Full on, was like, while they're eating. Now, what are you doing? It's driving me insane. Anyway, time to almost say goodbye to Germany, Shape and Brunson. Kurt is up next looking after things for you.

0: Andy Burnham's pledged to fund defence spending plans in full after being left to plug nearly £5 billion. The Prime Minister in waiting admits he wasn't in all of the discussions over the plans to future-proof the military. Donald Trump's renewed his criticism of defence spending by Britain and other European allies just days before a key NATO summit. And there's a warning, fake cash scams are on the rise. The value of recovered English fake notes dropped from £10 million in 2019 to £2 million in 2024. In sport, there was more late drama at the World Cup overnight. Joe Rawson reports from the US.
1: Another night, another World Cup thriller. Portugal are through to the last 16 after beating Croatia 2-1, thanks to Gonçalo Ramos's 94th-minute winner. Cristiano Ronaldo had earlier scored his first goal in a World Cup knockout match, while Croatia had a dramatic stoppage-time equaliser ruled out by VAR for offside. Portugal now face Spain, who beat Australia 3-0. Today, Australia play Egypt, both looking to win a knockout match for the first time. Australia managed by Tony Popovich.
2: We feel relaxed, we feel confident, we feel we're prepared.
1: Argentina hope to avoid an upset against Cape Verde, and Ghana face Colombia.
0: Switzerland are 2-0 up against Algeria in Vancouver currently. Ghana boss Carlos Queiroz says it's his side's duty to keep African hopes alive at the World Cup. They are one of nine African nations to make it out of the group stage, but only Morocco have reached the last 16 so far. Ghana aim to join them when they face Colombia.
3: The really World Cup start now for us. These are the games that counts and matters. It's more about, it's not only about talent, it's about character, it's about attitude, courage, bravery.
0: And that's the latest. I'm Victoria Lawrence.

0: to there and Stuck in a Moment on BFBS. So they're talking then that the Record England fans are going to be getting ready for a bit of a tequila sunrise, they reckon. Yes, because pubs back in the UK have been told they're going to stay open all night for the World Cup match against Mexico. Yeah. Game doesn't even start until 1 o'clock in the morning, UK time. Yeah. Prime Minister said landlords can keep boring until 5 o'clock in the morning in case it drags out for extra time and penalties. Yeah. It's one of those moments where you can picture people trying to look fresh at work the next day while still wearing face paint, you know? Did you watch the football, Dave?
1: No.
0: Yes. The Nighttime Industries Association, didn't even know there was such a thing, but there is, reckons it'll bring everyone together, yes. And the pub lot, say fans will be over the moon because the best place to watch a match is down the local bar. Maybe it is. So it tastes, but yeah. I don't know. What about you? Would you actually stay up all night for it? Nah. If it was the final or something, then yeah, I suppose you would, wouldn't you, really? But, you know, it's... Yeah. England fans are calling for a bank holiday as well on Monday because the Mexico match obviously kicks off in the early hours over in Mexico City. So, yeah. Pubs allowed to stay open, but they're saying, like, you know, come on. What about having a bank holiday? You know what I mean? You know. Apparently, they reckon a lot of employers would actually let staff sleep in or come in late for work after, you know, if it was a win, you know. And understand if they throw a sickie as well. So why don't they just make it a public holiday?

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and running out of time. Reminder today, you do have the Arnold Palmer Cup. 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Also, Wimbledon is on BBC Two with coverage starting at 11 a.m. Later on, you've got the BMW, sorry, at the same time, just after, really, BMW International Open gets underway on day two, the European Tour Golf on BFPS Sport. 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

Stella Lefty, that is Boston. Remember, of course, there's more World Cup on your BFBS TV today and, well, over the weekend as well, actually. Of course, the games went on yesterday, had some interesting scorelines, but today, of course, Portugal did indeed beat Croatia 2-1 in the early hours. Switzerland-Algeria is going to be your game later on today, and then Australia-Egypt, your game this evening. So that's what you can look forward to. Of course, tomorrow, Argentina up against Cape Verde in the early hours of the morning game. Colombia-Ghana after that, and then Canada face Morocco. Canada are doing really, really well. It's kind of surprised me. And then, of course, over the weekend, as you get to Sunday, Paraguay-France game, and then you got the Brazil-Norway game, and then Monday, it's all about Mexico and England. And, of course, the other big whopping game will be Portugal facing Spain on Monday.

special. A reminder that you do have your craft session going on this morning at, 7 p.m. If you do fancy going along to that. And then, Thursday was at 7. Today is at 9:30 this morning. Miles away there. Upstairs in Helm Point. Okay, if you do want to be going along to that, it's provided by Safa Gibraltar. Session is free of charge, but donations are always appreciated if you do fancy going along to that.

The show, we are going to be talking about the big wedding party this weekend. Of course, everyone knows about it. We're also going to be talking about flowers, because it turns out men would love to receive flowers, you know. Yeah, that's what they're saying. We'll talk about that in the next part of the show. We do have to say goodbye to Gibraltar, though, and if you're up and down the Costa del Sol, have yourself a great Friday and an amazing weekend. I'll catch up with you for the Saturday Breakthrough Show, and then it'll be me away for a couple of weeks.

0: Andy Burnham says he'll take his responsibilities fully to fund the government's defence plans. The Prime Minister in waiting will have to find nearly £5 billion when he comes to power. He's also promised to stick to Labour's manifesto, but suggested there's room for movement in its pledge not to raise taxes. Mr Burnham says he's excited by the response to a speech earlier this week.
1: It's been really positive. I did set out quite

0: 100% confident, which is a shame. She's a bright girl and she still, thankfully, has the rest of her life ahead of her. But I have a distinct feeling it will be a life that will always have a taint on.
1: The Red Cross says one of its key warehouses in the Ukrainian capital was destroyed in Russia's latest attack, which killed at least 27 people. It's thought almost 300,000 units of humanitarian aid and equipment were lost. Sarah Rainsford is the BBC's correspondent in Kyiv.
2: Lots of people spent the night underground, on the metro or in shelters. But still, this was a very difficult and a deadly night. Many people killed, many people injured. Now, Russia is saying that this was a response to Ukraine increasing its drone attacks inside Russia itself, targeting oil refineries there. But the fact is that Russia has been doing this to Ukraine, killing civilians and hitting residential areas for more than 4 years now.
1: The Armed Forces Commissioner is urging personnel to report issues in service life to help her make improvements. Polly Miller-Perkins served for 30 years and starts the job in April. The former Air Commodore has been speaking to Forces News in Cyprus about the importance of her independence.
3: When we decide that there is an issue that is important, such that it affects a large number of people or individuals that are least able to advocate for themselves, then we can do a thematic report.
1: And there's been more late drama at the World Cup overnight. Portugal scored in stoppage time and then survived a 103rd-minute scare when Croatia had an equaliser ruled out to make the last 16. Spain beat Austria 3-0. Switzerland have just beaten Algeria 2-0. That's the latest. I'm Victoria Lawrence.

David Guetta and 5 seconds of Summer. That is Lighter. Before that, of course, The Killers and Somebody Told Me, legendary tune, opening up the third and final part of today's edition of the show. And we're talking then today about giving the man you love flowers. Yeah. Apparently, men love to be given flowers just as much as women do. Yeah, honestly, loads of them, like substantial numbers. Like, you know, let's say, I don't know, if we're 80% of men, right, like to receive a bloom. Yeah, nearly half feel more appreciated if they were given a surprise bunch of flowers. Yeah, nearly half would feel loved, and 4 in 10 say a bunch of flowers would make them even more happy. I honestly, you gave me a bunch of flowers, I wouldn't know what to do with them. I'd be like, yeah. I mean, you know, women typically receive a bouquet, you know, every few months or something, you know, birthday, something like that, you know, Mother's Day, or, you know, it might be, you know, anniversaries and stuff, if he remembers, that is. Men are lucky if they get one once a year, or maybe one in a lifetime, but yeah. I must admit, I've never received flowers. Don't really want to either. It also emerged that that most have bought flowers. You know, some have bought flowers for a man. Not many, though. Instead, they like to go things and buy things like beer or chocolates or, you know, typical gifts for men. Like, yeah, have a power tool. You know what I mean? And men are like, oh, sweet. Whereas, like, if he turns around and goes, here, have a Hoover. Apparently, that's not a nice thing to do, and it's really, really bad. But, you know, it's all right for us to get garden stuff and power tools. But anyway, the study also found that that some men would like to see flowers more often as a gift. Yeah. Nice. Not me, though. No. If you bought me a plant, that would be different. A plant, I can do. I could get away with a plant.

0: Taylor Swift, I Knew It, I Knew You. So hundreds of celebrities are already kind of arriving in New York ahead of Taylor Swift's wedding to Travis Kelce. Dua Lipa, Graham Norton, Phoebe Waller-Bridge have all been spotted landing, and around 1,000 guests are expected at a huge party at Madison Square Garden. Selena Gomez is tipped to be the maid of honour, and Kelce's teammates are due in town too, apparently. And police and the mayor have both hinted street closures, and the running order for the 10-hour celebration has been leaked. Yeah, apparently, cocktail hour at 4, ceremony at 5:30, reception at 6:30 until 2. Stevie Nicks, Tim McGraw are also going to be performing, and Taylor's set for multiple outfit changes. Of course, what would you want to do? You know, not stress about one, but let's have multiple. There are even rumours of a castle being built inside the arena after boxes labelled Garden Party were seen arriving as well. And, police are running overtime for the security as well. Yeah, not clear who's paying the bill, mind you. And it's one of those weddings where the guests look like someone kind of emptied out the entire award show. Do you know what I mean? But there we are. Apparently, there's rumours that they already got married in Nashville, but who knows?
1: Homegrown alligator, see you later. Gotta hit the road. Gotta hit the road. The sun.

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Have a think about that one. I'm going to tell you something that might surprise you.

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Jones, and talking then today about, do you ever get sat at the back or the front of a restaurant? Well, good news if you have been sat at the front, because normally they're saying, especially in London, those very expensive restaurants, apparently seat ugly diners right at the back. Yeah, so if you get sat right at the front by the windows, yeah, they're claiming that top restaurants sit good-looking customers near the windows, you know, just so they'll kind of entice other people in, whilst ugly people get hidden away in the rear. So, yeah. So, I mean, wherever you sit, you know what I mean? You'll be able to work out how you're kind of viewed, I guess. Me, I think they just try and find somewhere where there's enough room to fit me. Yeah, I mean, that's all. Right, got to say goodbye to the UK. UK bases, got your breakfast shows kicking off, as well as, of course, breakfast show with Danny and Cam on the National DAB.

0: Andy Burnham insists he'll take his responsibilities to fund defence extremely seriously. The man who's expected to become Prime Minister later this month says there could be no compromise on national security. Meanwhile, Donald Trump is again criticising defence spending by the UK and other European allies as he ramps up the pressure ahead of a crucial NATO summit. The US president's renewed his charge that America is bankrolling the protection of other countries. And the value of fake cash being recovered by the Bank of England nearly doubled in a year to £4 million. To sport, and there was more late drama at the World Cup overnight. Joe Rawson reports from the US.
1: Another night, another World Cup thriller. Portugal are through to the last 16 after beating Croatia 2-1, thanks to Gonçalo Ramos's 94th-minute winner. Cristiano Ronaldo had earlier scored his first goal in a World Cup knockout match, while Croatia had a dramatic stoppage-time equaliser ruled out by VAR for offside. Portugal now face Spain, who beat Austria 3-0. Today, Australia play Egypt, both looking to win a knockout match for the first time. Australia managed by Tony Popovic.
2: We feel relaxed, we feel confident, we feel we're prepared.
1: Argentina hope to avoid an upset against Cape Verde, and Ghana face Colombia.
0: Former Crystal Palace boss Oliver Glasner is poised to be named the latest Nottingham Forest manager. On Thursday night, Vitor Pereira said he was shocked to discover the Premier League club would be replacing him. England captain Nat Sivabrunt led from the front as her side reached the Women's T20 World Cup final in style. They beat South Africa by 40 runs. The hopes of British success in the singles competition at Wimbledon now lay solely with Arthur Therry. The wild card is the only home player to have progressed to the third round at this year's tournament. And F1 fans are flocking to Silverstone for Sunday's British Grand Prix. That's the latest. I'm Victoria Lawrence.
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3rd of July today. How you doing? It's Jim Gellatley with you at the FBS, the Forces Station in Scotland. For Edinburgh and Glencore, it's cloudy with highs of 18 Celsius and a chance of evening rain, 17 and light rain for Glasgow, Helensburgh and Faslane, 19 and cloudy for Inverness and Fort George.

0: 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That is Sienna Spiral with Material Lover.
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0: Gabriella, chill me there. Sweet about me. Time for the breakfast belter, big tune to help set up the day. Let's play this especially for you. If you're going to go see this band this evening, they're playing the Glasgow Summer Sessions at Bella Houston Park. Tonight is Kings of Leon.
1: The BFB

0: Kings of Leon there, that Sex on Fire playing tonight, Bella Houston Park in Glasgow for the Glasgow Summer Sessions. Time for this!
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0: 13 minutes to 7 o'clock right now, time to launch today's big game. Different game each day, and on Friday we do odd one out for random items or people or things. Which is the odd one out? World Cup related. World Cup teams, in fact. Which is the odd one out here? England, Norway, Mexico and Sweden. England, Norway, Mexico and Sweden. What's the odd one out? Scotland at bfbs.com. I'll have the answer for you just after 7:30.
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Teddy Swims there. That is The Door here on BFPS, the Forces Station in Scotland. It's Jim Gellatley with you from Dreghorn Barracks in Edinburgh, getting set for the weekend. A big event happening in Falkirk tomorrow, a Falkirk's annual Armed Forces Day arranged by the Ankersome Association Scotland. It's happening in Callander Park. As always, free entry, always big crowds expected. There'll be bands and shows, live music, in fact, from local singer Dion Hickey is well worth catching. Food and drink, entertainment, military vehicles and displays, and all happening from 12 noon until 5 p.m. in Falkirk's Callander Park tomorrow. Free entry, as I say, and I'll maybe see you there. And this from Foster the People, his Pumped Up Kicks on BFBS.

Foss to the people, there's Pumped Up Kicks on BFS, the Forces Station. So the World Cup continues. I think Croatia robbed with a goal deemed to be offside that would have equalised against Portugal, but as a result, the extra time goal being disallowed, Portugal through to the last 16, as well as the World Cup. We have, of course, Wimbledon going on. Some brilliant pictures of the Princess of Wales in the papers today. She joined the queue. Folk getting in. She's a patron of the All England Club, so she was she had a card machine. She was like selling tickets in the queue, failing miserably to work the card machine, so maybe not a career option there. A fantastic picture of the Princess of Wales sat there giggling at something on court, sat beside Andy Murray, who's pretty straight-faced. And here at BFBS, we're playing a game at the moment on Totally Connected and Drive called Guess the Grunt. So check that out this afternoon and this evening. This is Gracie Abrams taking us to the news at 7. It's Hit the Wall.

0: PM in waiting, Andy Burnham's pledge to fund defence spending plans in full.
1: I will take those responsibilities extremely seriously. No compromise on the security of the nation.
0: The Armed Forces Commissioner stresses her independence.
2: But my background does allow me to understand some of the issues that service people are experiencing.
0: And Forces News goes to the Ukrainian front line.
3: They can't get through the kill zone controlled by our drones, artillery and aircraft. So instead, they resort to terrorising civilians.
4: This is Forces News with Victoria Lawrence.
0: Andy Burnham has admitted he didn't have all of the details about the black hole in Sir Keir Starmer's plan to raise defence spending until it was published. The man who's expected to become Prime Minister later this month says he'll take his responsibilities extremely seriously to fund defence. Verity Gear has more.
5: The Defence Investment Plan, published on Tuesday, provided a £15 billion spending boost to defence, but is projected to leave the next Prime Minister with a funding gap of £4.7 billion. In his first

0: He would not be indisciplined on public finances, but he ruled out reducing benefit payments to fill the gap, saying he would not make crude cuts that pushed struggling families further into poverty. Instead, he argued for reforms to skills, education and employment to reduce welfare costs over time.
1: Meanwhile, Donald Trump has renewed his criticism of defence spending by Britain and other European allies just days before a key NATO summit. The US president says America is paying too much to protect Europe while getting little in return. James Goodison reports.
2: Donald Trump's once again turned up the pressure on NATO allies, accusing countries, including the UK, of relying on the United States for their defence. Posting on his Truth Social platform, the president claimed America spends far more on the alliance than anyone else, calling the situation ridiculous. His comments come ahead of next week's NATO summit, where defence spending is expected to dominate discussions. The Trump administration's already questioned whether some European countries are doing enough, with Defence Secretary Pete Hegseth warning the era of what he called free riding should be over. For Britain, Sir Keir Starmer's plans to increase defence spending have come under scrutiny, with questions over how the extra funding will be paid for. Former Defence Secretary John Healey says the UK still needs a credible plan to reach NATO's target of spending 3.5% of GDP on defence by 2035. Official NATO figures show the US spends the most in cash terms, but countries such as Poland devote a greater share of their economy to defence than America.
3: This is Forces News.
1: Venezuela's interim president, Delcy Rodriguez, says the number of people known to have died in the earthquakes last week is nearly 2,600. A security guard was pulled from the rubble yesterday after being trapped for 8 days. Fake banknotes are making a comeback in the UK. Police say scammers are openly selling dodgy cash online, and with the value of notes recovered last year nearly doubling to £4 million. And Taylor Swift's wedding festivities appear to be underway in New York. Guests have been arriving at Madison Square Garden for a rehearsal dinner. The pop superstar is expected to tie the knot with NFL player Travis Kelce there tonight. NBC's Emily Ikeda is at the venue, which she says is a hive of activity.
4: A source tells us that they are actually building a castle for the big party that is expected to bring some 1,100 people. An internal police memo indicates that that party will run from about 5:30 p.m. to 2 a.m.
3: BFBS. Forces News. Forces News.
1: The Armed Forces Commissioner is urging personnel to report issues in service life to help her make improvements. In her first interview since taking the role, Polly Miller-Perkins told Forces News about the importance of her independence. Our reporter Will Hollis spoke with her on a visit to Cyprus.
5: Meeting personnel at RAF Akrotiri, Armed Forces Commissioner Polly Miller-Perkins stressed her separation from the Ministry of Defence and UK Armed Forces.
6: When I came into post, there was some concern over my independence because of my military background. I want to assure anyone listening to this that I am completely independent. I left the forces well over 5 years ago, but my background does allow me to understand some of the issues that service people are experiencing. I also have a bit of a front foot in engaging with the chain of command, and I know what good looks like.
5: The former Air Commodore served for 30 years. Taking on the new role in April, the Commissioner told Forces News she will investigate issues around housing and young people, plus study the Wigston Review and Atherton Report, which looked at inappropriate behaviour and treatment of women in the armed forces.
6: When we decide that there is an issue that is important, such that it affects a large number of people or individuals that are least able to advocate for themselves, then we can do a thematic report. That gets put in front of the Secretary of State, and by law he has 30 days to put that in front of Parliament, at which point it obviously becomes a public document along with the recommendations.
5: The position replaces the Service Complaints Ombudsman, extending the powers of the military watchdog to include supporting families.
6: We are here for service personnel and their families wherever they are in the world. It doesn't matter where you are.
5: Will Hollis, BFBS Forces News, RAF Akrotiri.
3: This is Forces News.
1: With its battlefield gains stalling, Russia has intensified its aerial attacks on Ukraine, hitting not only military targets but also cultural landmarks. Simon Newton has been to Kharkiv, 20 miles from the Russian border, where a drone strike left one of the country's most important art museums fighting for its future. His report contains the sound of weapons being fired.
7: Kharkiv's art museum survived the Second World War, but after another night of Russian drone and missile attacks, its future is in doubt. Engulfed in flames, parts of the roof collapsed. The next morning...

0: Staff and volunteers try and rescue what they can.
1: Since 1970, she's been the director.
2: That's her life.
0: Valentina Mizgina is in charge of the museum.
1: What does this lady feel about the Russians doing this? She loves this museum, clearly. She's been here for so many years.
2: It's obvious that this is your life. You love this. Your heart aches.
0: Museum staff spent 4 years preparing for this moment, moving thousands of its most valuable works into storage. Ukraine says it shoots down most of the drones and cruise missiles Russia launches, but faster ballistic missiles are much harder to intercept, despite a growing network of Western air defense systems. Yuri Inat is head of communications for the Ukrainian Air Force.
3: They can't get through the kill zone controlled by our drones, artillery, and aircraft. So instead, they resort to terrorizing civilians. Putin is trying to intimidate everyone, the international community, his own people, and Ukrainians.
0: Ukraine's air defences are stronger than they were 4 years ago, but as Russia launches ever larger and sophisticated attacks, they can't stop every missile. The Kremlin targeting not just Ukraine's military and population, but its very history, culture and identity. Simon Newton, Forces News, Kharkiv.
4: The World Cup 2026.
5: Well, there's been more late drama at the World Cup overnight. Portugal scored in stoppage time and then survived a 103rd-minute scare when Croatia had an equaliser ruled out to make the last 16. Spain beat Austria 3-0 and Switzerland won 2-0 against Algeria. Pubs and bars in England and Wales will be able to stay open until 5am on Monday. They'll face Mexico on Monday at 1am UK time. And only one British player remains in the singles competition at Wimbledon after a disappointing day four. Kat Suave reports from centre court.
6: Arthur Ferries kept British hopes alive at the All England Club after progressing to the third round. He beat Finland's Otto Virtanen in front of the Princess of Wales, something he says he didn't even realise.
7: It's obviously an honour to play in front of her. I guess if I'd known, it would have been maybe made me a little tight.
6: Other British hopefuls, Jan Choinski, Katie Swan and Jacob Fernley, were all knocked out. But it was an easier time for defending champion Iga Świątek, who breezed past Karolina Pliskova.
8: It's another day in the office. I need to be ready, be sharp, make good decisions. So today was a good day for sure.
6: Jannik Sinner, Novak Djokovic and Aryna Sabalenka are all in action later today.
4: Forces News. Headlines.
5: Andy Burnham says he'll take his responsibilities fully to fund the government's defence plans. Donald Trump's renewed his criticism of defence spending by Britain and other European allies. And the Armed Forces Commissioner is urging personnel to report issues in service life to help her make improvements. That's the latest. I'm Victoria Lawrence.

30 minutes past 7, room 5, featuring Oliver Cheatham. That is Make Love. Jim Gillitley with you. This is BFBS, the Force Station in Scotland. In Edinburgh and Glencoe, cloudy with highs of 18 Celsius. The chance of evening rain. 17 and light rain for Glasgow, Helensburgh and Faslane. 19 and cloudy for Inverness and Fort George. Ooh.

0: There we go, that's Bella Kay. I love it, I love it, I love it. 60 minutes past 7.
1: 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The big game.
0: The big game, we do a different game each day, and on a Friday, it's odd one out. I'll have the answer for you just after 7:30. Today is World Cup teams. They are England, Norway, Mexico and Sweden. But which is the odd one out? Scotland at bfbs.com. England, Norway, Mexico and Sweden looking for the odd one out.
1: 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Travel. Travel.
0: Looking at the roads this morning, no issues to report at all, really. Looking good in the Edinburgh City Bypass. No delays reported on the M8 between Glasgow and Edinburgh. Same goes for the motorways through Glasgow.
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Jason Derulo, Take You Dancing here on BFBS, the Forces Station. Jim Gillitly with you. The swimming pool here at Drigholm Barracks, Edinburgh Garrison swimming pool, currently closed due to staff leave, so no sessions available currently. The pool will reopen as normal on Sunday, the 5th of July, this coming Sunday. And this is Kylie. Here's Lights, Camera, Action.

That's Lights, Camera, Action. Sorry, I'm butting in over you there, Kylie. Kylie Minogue, an unlikely collaboration. Now, no stranger to unlikely collaborations. It was a bit of a surprise when she got together with Nick Cave many years ago and did Where the Wild Roses Grow, which is a new collaboration now released this week. She teamed up with the Dundee Farm Band Snow Patrol on a new track, which hopefully will be featuring quite a lot here on BFPS Scotland in the coming weeks. Meanwhile, taking us to the news, one of Kylie's old bulls, Michael Hutchence and INXS's Suicide Blonde, taking us to the news at 7:30.

0: The headlines. Andy Burnham says he'll take his responsibility seriously to boost defence spending, but says he didn't know about the £4.7 billion black hole in the defence investment plan before it was published. The man who's expected to become Prime Minister later this month insisted he'll stick to Labour's manifesto promises. Donald Trump has renewed his criticism of defence spending by Britain and other European allies just days before a key NATO summit. And Taylor Swift is rumoured to be hours away from getting married to Travis Kelce at New York's Madison Square Garden. At the World Cup overnight, Switzerland have beaten Algeria 2-0 and Portugal have knocked out Croatia 2-1 with a last-gasp winner. Today, Australia meets Egypt and Argentina face Cape Verde. Pubs and bars across England and Wales will be allowed to stay open until 5am for England's World Cup last 16 clash with Mexico. The government is extending licensing hours for the 1am UK time kickoff. The Prime Minister's left this message on social media.
1: We're making sure pubs can stay open on Monday morning, early on Monday morning, for the England game. So I know lots of people are making their plans. If you're planning to watch it in the pub, that is great, and it's really good for pubs as well. So come on, England.
0: England captain Nat Sivabrunt led from the front as her side reached the Women's T20 World Cup final in style. They beat South Africa by 40 runs with the skipper smashing 75 off 47 balls. They'll now face Australia in the final on Sunday. Sivabrunt says her 133-run partnership with Heather Knight was vital.
2: There was never any worry about, you know, other people coming in, but Heather and I knew that we had a really important job to do to get our team back on track. The composure that we showed was really important.
0: Only one British player, Arthur Ferry, remains in the men's singles competition at Wimbledon after a disappointing day four. That's the latest. I'm Victoria Lawrence.

0: There's MK featuring Bobby Bascom. That is Zone 25 to 8 right now. Jim Gallantly with you on BFBS, the Forces Station. Time for this.
1: BFBS, the Forces Station. Forces Station. The big game.
0: Yeah, revealing the answer to today's big game. We have a different game each day. And on a Friday, we do Odd One Out. And it's World Cup teams today. Teams that gave you were England, Norway, Mexico and Sweden. So which was the odd one out? England, Norway, Mexico or Sweden? Well, they are all still in the World Cup except Sweden, who are knocked out by France in the round of 32. So Sweden is the answer today. Well done if you got that.
1: 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Forces

0: Lumineers there. That is Ho Hey on BFBS. It's 22 minutes to 8. BFBS. Travel. Looking good on the roads this morning. No issues reported on the Edinburgh City Bypass or the M8. Indeed, the motorways through Glasgow. Or the roads around Inverness and Fort George. Breakfast. Bring it back, BFBS. The
1: 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Bring it back now. Nothing like a good run at the coast, but I better head back. I think there's a shortcut across that rock. Okay, don't panic, float to live. Head back, breathe and relax.
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0: Finn Russell will not feature in Scotland's opening Rugby Union Nations Championship match against Argentina tomorrow night in Cordoba, but the fly half might be back against South Africa on the 11th of July as he recovers from a calf injury. Johnny Gray returns for the Scots with Tom Jordan at 10. Rangers manager Derek McInnes isn't ruling out a move for Lewis Ferguson as he reshapes his Ibrox squad. The Scotland midfielder came through the youth ranks at the club and played for McInnes at Aberdeen. He's currently playing in Italy for Bologna. McInnes refuses to name check Ferguson but says they've still got plenty of work to do. Meanwhile, he's praised midfielder Nicholas Raskin for his World Cup performances for Belgium, who face host USA in the last 16 next week. But amid interest from Real Betis in Spain, two Italian clubs, Raskin could be moving on from Ibrox this summer. And defender Luke Graham leaving My Team Dundee after he was sold to Stoke City for a record fee of around £2 million with add-ons. The 22-year-old was a standout performer last season, making 40 appearances and scoring 3 goals.
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0: Red Hot Chili Peppers is Californication on BFBS. Coming up after 8 o'clock this morning, going to be hearing more about the installation of a statue in Prince Street Gardens in Edinburgh to mark 20 years of the Royal Regent of Scotland. It was unveiled on Tuesday by His Majesty the King. And right now is Pink Panthers. It's Illegal.
1: My name is Pink and I'm really glad to meet you. You're recommended to me by some people.

on the unveiling of the statue of the 20th anniversary of the Royal Regiment of Scotland coming up around about 8:15 this morning, taking us to the news at 8. Brilliant tune from Miles Smith. Here's Heaven.

0: Andy Burnham says he was not fully aware of a £5 billion shortfall in Labour's plans to boost defence spending until the defence investment plan was published. The PM in waiting says there could be no compromise on national security and is promising to fully fund the defence plan if he takes charge.
1: If I am in the position to do so, I will take those responsibilities extremely seriously. No compromise on the security of the nation. More broadly, I just think we need to build the resilience of the country in all of our places.
0: The US president has renewed his criticism of defence spending by Britain and other European allies just days before a key NATO summit. James Goodison reports.
2: Donald Trump's once again turned up the pressure on NATO allies, accusing countries, including the UK, of relying on the United States for their defence. Posting on his Truth Social platform, the president claimed America spends far more on the alliance than anyone else, calling the situation ridiculous. His comments come ahead of next week's NATO summit, where defence spending is expected to dominate discussions. The Trump administration's already questioned whether some European countries are doing enough, with Defence Secretary Pete Hegseth warning the era of what he called free riding should be over.
0: The number of fake banknotes being seized has nearly doubled in a year. £4 million worth have been recovered in England. At the World Cup overnight, Switzerland have beaten Algeria 2-0 and Portugal have knocked out Croatia 2-1 with a last gasp winner. Today, Australia meets Egypt and Argentina face Cape Verde. Pubs in England and Wales will now be allowed to stay open until 5 a.m. UK time on Monday to watch the Three Lions World Cup clash with Mexico. The game kicks off at 1 UK time in the morning. Only one British player remains in the singles competition at Wimbledon this year. Arthur Ferry progressed at the All England Club following a four sets victory. He was watched on by the Princess of Wales, though he says he didn't know he had a royal spectator. Ferry

0: So Selena Gomez, the Haim girls, Gigi Hadid, Emma Stone, they're all close friends of hers. So yeah, we can expect them in attendance too.
1: Neither Swift nor Kelsey have confirmed the date and venue. That's the latest. I'm Victoria Lawrence.

0: There's the Veronicas there. That is Untouched. 6 minutes past 8 o'clock. It's BFS, the Forces Station in Scotland. On the breakfast show, Jim Gellatley with you. In Edinburgh, Glencorse, cloudy with highs of 18 Celsius. Chance of evening rain. 17 in light rain for Glasgow, Helensburgh and Fas Lane. 19 in cloudy for Inverness and Fort George.
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Die with a Smile there. That's Lady Gaga and Bruno Mars on BFPS The Forces Station. Jim Gellert Lee with you. The World Cup continues today. It's Australia versus Egypt, 7 p.m. Argentina versus Cape Verde at 11 p.m. Very interesting being in the States last week, but a few nights in Las Vegas. I went mainly so I could watch the Scotland-Brazil game in the US without paying top dollar to actually go to the games or any of the cities where the World Cup was happening, because the prices, I tell you, Vegas is not cheap, that's for sure. One thing I did notice though, the American take on the World Cup, probably due to not being able to call it the World Cup unless you're an official partner. It's like all these flyers and posters for the World Soccer Championships happening in the USA. As I not calling it the World Cup, but the World Soccer Championships. It's so American, isn't it? And this is Soul Asylum. Here's Runaway Train on BFPS.

0: Soul Asylum, there's Runaway Train. It's 16 minutes past 8 o'clock right now. His Majesty the King, Colonel in Chief of the Royal Regiment of Scotland's unveiled a statue in Edinburgh's Princes Street Gardens to mark the 20th anniversary of the formation of the regiment. Mark McKenzie was there and spoke to the sculptor, Kenny Hunter, who created the magnificent lion.
1: It's a beautiful part of the gardens, the Ross Fountain, the view of the castle. It's all good, you know, and but a lot of hard work went into this. A lot of people involved in this project, a lot of members of the military, members of the foundry, the quarries, the stonemasons.
2: Was it as straightforward as here's what we're going to do, here's how it's going to look like, or how many ideas were bounced around to get to this stage?
1: I always started off with a reclining lion, but then I tried to exaggerate it, give it more, animate it as if it had an intention. So what I tried to do with my art is to the moment that precedes action, right? So the lion is sniffing something in the air, its tail is twitched up. Although it's resting, it's alert to something. Something's going on. That was what I wanted to animate with it. A sense of movement, potential movement.
2: Okay, for our audience listening to this, who obviously can't see it, give me some of the key details of it, how big it is, how long it took you to make.
1: Okay, it's based on a life-size lion, maybe slightly bigger. It takes many different art historical influences from different parts of the world. Different artists I've looked at to amalgamate something of my own from that list of ingredients. The whole project took about 2 years.
2: When it's complete, you still need to get it here. And I keep picturing somebody maybe designs wedding cakes, for example. They produce this beautiful thing, but they've got to get it to the wedding reception. Have you been able to relax now that it's in position on that plinth?
1: I think relaxing might start now. This part of the journey's over. But that was a big relief to see it being craned in, you know, and successfully craned in. And glued down, and you know, that was a big moment. Yeah. But I knew this day was still to come, so I had to could quite relax.
3: Major General Robin Lindsay, I'm the Colonel of the Royal Regiment Scotland.
2: As days go, this is one of your proudest.
3: This is absolutely one of our proudest. An incredible day. Deeply honoured to have our Colonel in Chief here, His Majesty, for what is, I think, the unveiling of a lasting statue that will be a rallying point for the regiment, and something that will allow us to show what we do to the public more broadly. So, a real privilege.
2: The placement of this was touched on during some of the speeches. It couldn't be better.
3: Yeah, it couldn't be better. Underneath the castle, in the lee of the castle, which, as you know, is a manifestation of the martial history between Scotland and its soldiers. But also, it emblemises, I think, the relationship between Scotland and Edinburgh and the Royal Regiment of Scotland. As you know, our regiment, of course, is in the castle. It's more than just a barracks. It's a spiritual home.
2: There's much talk of family here today. I'd like to see your family, but also the regimental family, and also those that we need to remember who sadly aren't
3: here. Absolutely, absolutely. And that is one of the purposes of this incredible statue. It's an opportunity to commemorate and reflect on the service of others and the example that they set for us, inspiring us in the future. But it's also a place to celebrate as well as reflect. So I think a multi-purpose statue.
0: That's the Colonel of the Royal Regiment of Scotland, Major General Robin Lindsay, at the unveiling of the statue in Edinburgh's Princes Street Gardens to mark the 20th anniversary of the formation of the regiment, and some brilliant pics and videos on the BFBS Scotland Facebook page.

0: Ricky Stevens, if we ever broke up 22 minutes past 8. SBS. Travel. Not looking bad on the roads for a Friday. No issues reported. Seems fine. The Edinburgh City bypass, the M8 and the motorways through Glasgow. Good round Fast Lane, Helensburgh, and no issues reported in the north, Inverness and Port George.
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2: This is breakfast.
3: Give me that.
4: Time. 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

Omi, cheerleader hero and BFBS, 26 minutes past 8 o'clock, taking us to the headlines at 8:30. Here's to Gal Sagala and Talia Mar. Stay the night. Stay

0: The top stories. Andy Burnham says there could be no compromise on national security and promised to fully fund the defence plan if he becomes Prime Minister. He's insisted he'll stick to Labour's manifesto promises. Donald Trump's criticised defence spending by the UK and other European allies as he ramps up the pressure ahead of a crucial NATO summit. The US president says it's ridiculous America is bankrolling the protection of other countries. And the value of fake cash being recovered by the Bank of England nearly doubled in a year to £4 million. Sport, and there was more late drama at the World Cup overnight. Joe Rawson reports from the US.
1: Another night, another World Cup thriller. Portugal are through to the last 16 after beating Croatia 2-1 thanks to Gonçalo Ramos's 94th-minute winner. Cristiano Ronaldo had earlier scored his first goal in a World Cup knockout match, while Croatia had a dramatic stoppage-time equaliser ruled out by VAR for offside. Portugal now face Spain, who beat Austria 3-0. Today, Australia play Egypt, both looking to win a knockout match for the first time. Australia managed by Tony Popovic.
2: We feel relaxed, we feel confident, we feel we're prepared.
1: Argentina hope to avoid an upset against Cape Verde, and Ghana face Colombia.
0: Former Crystal Palace boss Oliver Glasner is poised to be named the latest Nottingham Forest manager on Thursday night. Vitor Pereira said he was shocked to discover the Premier League club would be replacing him. England captain Nat Siverbrunt led from the front as her side reached the Women's T20 World Cup final in style. They beat South Africa by 40 runs. And the hopes of British success in the singles competition at Wimbledon lay solely with Arthur Ferry. The wildcard is the only home player to have progressed to the third round at this year's tournament. That's the latest. I'm Victoria Lawrence.

It's Lola Young from down here on BFPS, the Forces Station, 25 to 9 right now. It's Jim Gellatley with you in the breakfast show. Armed Forces Day in Falkirk tomorrow. Free entry is happening at Callander Park. That's from 12 noon till 5 p.m. Maybe see you there. That's from Stereophonics, maybe tomorrow on BFPS.

0: Radiophonics there. That's maybe tomorrow is 21 minutes to 9. BFBS. Travel. Looking in the road, good in the roads for a Friday. No issues reported on the Edinburgh City bypass, running fairly smoothly, as is the M8 this morning. And then no issues the other motorways through Glasgow. 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

0: Niall Horan there, but it tastes so good on BFPS, the Force Station. First play Friday today, new one from Madonna. And after nine, got Jim's new music band from Fife called Elgin Drive. Right now, 16 minutes to 9 o'clock.
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0: Finn Russell will not feature in Scotland's opening Rugby Union Nations Championship match against Argentina tomorrow night in Cordoba, but the fly half might be back against South Africa on the 11th of July as he recovers from calf injury. Johnny Gray returns with the Scots with Tom Jordan at number 10. Rangers manager Derek McInnes isn't ruling out a move for Lewis Ferguson as he reshapes his Ibrox squad. The Scotland midfielder came through the youth ranks at the club and played for McInnes at Aberdeen. He's currently playing in Italy for Bologna. McInnes refused to name check Ferguson but says they've still got plenty of work to do. Meanwhile, he's praised midfielder Nicholas Raskin for his World Cup performances for Belgium, who face host USA in the last 16 next week. But amid interest from Real Betis in Spain and two Italian clubs, Raskin could be moving on from Ibrox this summer. And defender Luke Graham's leaving Dundee after he was sold to Stoke City for a record fee of around 2 million with add-ons.
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0: So this is the slot where we normally do fresh new music, but not on a Friday. We will have the winner, or is it Joe, after 11 on Totally Connected. But on a Friday we do First Play Friday, and it's a new one from Madonna. From Confessions 2, it's also referred to as Confessions on the Dance Floor Part 2, which is released today. Her 15th album, conceived as a sequel to Confessions on the Dance Floor from 2005. This track, Dansteria, the latest single, an autobiographical song about the night spot where Madonna launched her career.
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0: It's Madonna, Danceteria on BFPSR. Danceteria, yeah. It's Madonna, a new one from the new album, which is released today here on BFPS. Jim Gellatley with you on The Breakfast Show. And got more new music coming up later.
1: 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And our new track is coming up on Jim's new music at 9:30.
2: Me not working hard. Yeah, right, picture that with a Kodak. Or better yet, go to Times.

0: and Afrojack there. That is a Give Me Everything. He was playing Wednesday, Bella Houston Park in Glasgow.
1: Rain-soaked Bella Houston Park for the Glasgow Summer Session.
0: And apparently started work on a new record right there and then when he said he'd heard about No Scotland, No Party at the World Cup. Got the crowd to sing it and then said, oh, looks like we're going to make a record together tonight.
1: Prompting a huge cheer and screams from the rain-soaked audience. Sounds fantastic. So watch out for that if it ever comes to happen. Pitbull jumping on the Tartan Army bandwagon. Wee bit late now, been knocked out, but there you go.
0: Going to be hearing about a Three Rifles charity run happening next week. After 9 o'clock this morning, taking us to the news at 9. It's another featuring 5-4 Ultra. Here's Talk to You.

0: Andy Burnham says he'll take his responsibilities fully to fund the government's defence plans. The Prime Minister in waiting will have to find nearly £5 billion when he comes to power. He's also promised to stick to Labour's manifesto. Mr Burnham says he's excited by the response to a speech earlier this week.
1: It's been really positive. I did set out quite a big plan for change. Yeah. Feels like the country says, yeah, OK, this feels like the right thing to do, the right direction. That's certainly the reaction I've felt I've had.
0: Donald Trump has renewed his criticism of defence spending by Britain and other European allies just days before a key NATO summit. The US president says America is paying too much to protect Europe while getting little in return. Posting on his Truth Social platform, the president calls the situation ridiculous. Venezuela's interim president, Delcy Rodriguez, says the number of people known to have died in the earthquakes that rocked the country last week has reached almost 2,600. A security guard was pulled alive from rubble yesterday after being trapped for 8 days. Ms. Rodriguez has stressed that rescue efforts are still ongoing. The Armed Forces Commissioner is urging personnel to report issues in service life to help her make improvements. Polly Miller-Perkins served for 30 years and starts the job in April. The former Air Commodore has been speaking to Forces News in Cyprus.
2: When I came into post, there was some concern over my independence because of my military background. I want to assure anyone listening to this that I am completely independent. I left the forces well over 5 years ago. But my background does allow me to understand some of the issues that service people are experiencing.
0: Portugal have set up a meeting with neighbours Spain at the World Cup. They took the lead against Croatia in the 94th minute before their opponents had an equaliser ruled out by a lengthy VAR check. Spain cruised through to the last 16 with a 3-0 victory over Austria. Switzerland beat Algeria 2-0. Tonight, Lionel Messi is back in action as Argentina take on Cape Verde. Egypt play against Australia. The Education Secretary, Bridget Phillipson, is urging parents to make sure their children go to school on Monday, even if they stay up past 1 a.m. to watch England's World Cup clash against Mexico. The team's head coach, Thomas Tuchel, says they should write an excuse for school and let them watch. And Taylor Swift and the American football player Travis Kelce are expected to celebrate their wedding in New York later. Guests have been seen arriving at Madison Square Garden. NBC's Emily Akita is at the venue.
3: A source tells us that they are actually building a castle for the big party that is expected to bring some 1,100

0: Blossoms there, that's Charlemagne. How you doing? Friday morning, BFBS, the Forces Station in Scotland, in Edinburgh Glencourse. Cloudy with highs of 18 Celsius, chance of evening rain. 17 and light rain all day for Glasgow, Helensburgh and Faslane. 19 and cloudy for Inverness and Fort George.
1: Wake up!

Yeah, each continue his trend like you did where the Stone Roses fools go, take an old song and just rap it over it. RMB, Ring My Bell, that is H on BFM.

0: Bare Naked Ladies. There's 1 week here on BFBS, the Forces Station. Three Rifles HQ Company doing a charity run on Monday at Dreghorn Barracks. I've been finding out more from one of the participants.
1: I'm Lily Arkless, Private Arkless, and I am attached to arms in Three Rifles.
0: Yeah, and you've only just turned 18.
1: Only just turned 18, yeah.
0: Imagine you're one of the younger soldiers here.
1: Yeah, literally was the youngest soldier here, and then luckily someone new's turned up who's under 18. He doesn't have to wait long though. I've had to wait since November.
0: And too young to realise that you shouldn't be coming into BFBS and offering yourself up for an interview.
1: No, literally.
0: Because I think we're going to talk about this challenge you're doing, and everybody else was like, no, you do it, Lily.
1: Yeah, I got proper pushed in with this one because no one else wanted to do it.
0: So tell me what you're going to be doing.
1: So we're doing a 24-hour charity event for Saffa and Andy Man's Club charity. It's a 24-hour run around camp. The total mileage is 72 miles, so it's 3 miles every hour on the hour.
0: Is this a relay? You're not going to be running for 24 hours?
1: So not fully running for 24 hours. It depends how long you do the 3 miles in.
0: Okay.
1: So you could walk it and still get in about 45 minutes, so you'd have 15 minutes then to rest. But then, say if you wanted longer rest time, you could run it in half an hour and then half an hour to rest, rehydrate and fuel up.
0: How many of you are doing this?
1: There's me, Private Foggart, Corporal Egginton, Staff Sergeant Burton, my CSM, my Sergeant and a Colour Sergeant and then a Staff Sergeant.
0: So there's quite a few of you. And are you all running at the same time or indeed walking at the same time?
1: All set off on the hour, but then anyone can do it at their own pace. But we're trying to recommend running the first lap, walking the second, and then slow jog on the third.
0: When you say a lap, is it a lap of Dreghorn Barracks?
1: Yeah, lap of camp.
0: And do you know how far that is?
1: In total, 3 miles. So three laps is 3 miles. So that's what we're doing. So it's about 5K. So that's why our total mileage, hopefully when we finish, is going to be 72 miles. Firstly, we were going to do a 8-hour running event just like outside of camp. It was like another just event we found online. But then that got cancelled and we were like, right, we still want to do an event, but then we could also bring our own charities into it. So that's why we've done Saffa and Andy Man's Club. So then we were like, well, we might as well try do a 24-hour event. And then we was like, we can make it in camp. So we're getting all the banners in. We're getting a big clock, so it times us down and everything. And all the gazebos and everything.
0: So you're starting on Monday, 11 a.m. You finish 11 a.m. Tuesday because it's 24 hours.
1: Yeah.
0: I can count. And so I suppose you'll be running past here, won't you?
1: Around
0: the front of the radio station.
1: Yeah.
0: Yeah. So do I need to come out and clap you every time I see you passing by?
1: We need the morale. Yeah. We really need the morale, yeah.
0: Yeah, well, what sort of sport are you getting on camp?
1: So we're getting companies in every hour. So we're trying to get some seniors in to give us the morale. But then what we don't want is them trying to run quite quick when we're running quite slow. But we're hopefully getting a few companies in most hours just to run a lap with us, keep the morale up, and so everyone is just safe.
0: As you mentioned, raising funds for Andy's Man Club and for Saffa. How are you raising the money? Have you got
1: we have a page. With the link on it, the QR code. I think total so far is maybe £300 or £400.
0: Well, let's keep in touch and we'll get you back in as you continue the challenge and indeed when you finish it on Tuesday. Lily, thanks for coming in. Good luck with it all.
1: Thank you.
0: That's Private Lily Arkless, AGC SPS, with Three Rifles talking about Monday's 24-hour charity run at Dreghorn Barracks. 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

0: Justin Bieber there's anyone. Mark McKenzie's back on the afternoon show today from one, catching up with him after Disciples, which plays next.
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5: Decades of underinvestment has left us with an availability challenge in our submarines. 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

0: Disciples, there's On My Mind on BFPS, the Forces Station. Mark McKenzie back on the afternoon show tomorrow. He returned tomorrow. Oh, man. See, I've totally lost track of time and days or anything. And the jet lag for the different time difference in Vegas. But for you, I suppose, it's even worse because you were doing breakfast last week and you were doing like two shows in one day because of the football coverage.
1: I was doing breakfast this week.
0: Yeah, of course.
1: You've had a couple of days to get back and get back into the swing of it.
0: Still not got. Still can't sleep. It's a nightmare.
1: Yes, this afternoon on this afternoon, we'll have more from that parade and indeed the unveiling of the statue. And I thought it'd be a good opportunity. We've got a reservist who's going to talk to us about what it meant to him serving with Six Scots, and also Norrie MacKinnon, who left the army relatively recently. He was a late entry officer. He worked up through the ranks and then late entry officer. Good guy as well. So what does it mean to the old and bold to see that statue? And Norrie was there before it was the Royal Regiment of Scotland, and then after it was the Royal, or during the Royal Regiment of Scotland. So he's lived and breathed that amalgamation as well. So what are his thoughts on it? So that's all coming up. You've been doing kind of the early shifts and whatnot. What's the tactic for Sunday night, Monday morning? England.
0: I'm just going to have to go to my bed.
1: Yeah.
0: There's no way. It was at, what, 1 o'clock kickoff?
1: 1 o'clock kickoff.
0: Yeah. The pubs down south opened until 5 a.m. And there's calls for a bank holiday. Remember the uproar down south when we had a bank holiday after our game with Haiti, even though it was like a couple of days later.
1: To be fair, you know, the Haiti match was Saturday night into Sunday.
0: But that's the best we were going to do.
1: A lot of Scotland got an argument. You know, it should have probably been the last one against Brazil, which was midweek.
0: Yeah.
1: It's a fascinating situation because you've got the England manager saying to the parents and the teachers, listen, this is only every 4 years. You've got school every day. So that's gone down really well. And you know that obviously, you know, I'll be on Monday afternoon. It might just be you and I, because the rest of BFPS will all be cheering on England. Joe, who's to say Joe is going to, you might have to stay on till 1 o'clock.
0: Yeah. Mind you, they're playing Mexico, and Mexico very rarely lose at Azteca. So
1: they've lost twice, but England had never come from behind in a World Cup knockout match since, don't make me say it, 1966. And they came back and they beat the Doctor by 2-1.
0: Mm. And playing at altitude as well. So that's
1: They're playing with attitude at altitude. So there's lots. And in we've seen this happen in Scotland. We've heard lots of talk of this, where teams from outside Glasgow have been staying maybe at Mar Hall, for example. And the locals like to make a bit of a noise the night before a cup final or a big cup match and keep the players awake. Apparently, you know, Mexico, it happens in a lot of the club matches. It happened in one of the last matches, international matches as well. But the spectators, the supporters, like to bang bin lids as a tradition the night before a big match to keep them away.
0: One would have hoped that the England squad, that they've got like a hotel in the middle of nowhere in Mexico and kept it a secret. But I can't see that happening.
1: I would imagine that...
0: The staff, for starters, they'll be the grasses. Yeah, they're staying with us.
1: All you need is a wee mariachi band and you're away, wouldn't that be?
0: Can't beat a bit of mariachi.
1: Yeah. So tonight, Australia versus Egypt. Mm-hmm. And I mean, that's a tough one. That's a big call for Australia because Egypt, obviously, Mo Salah, for example, but Australia doing well. Who do you think's going to win that one?
0: I think probably...
1: Australia, Egypt.
0: Egypt.
1: Yep, I would agree. And Argentina versus Cape Verde. I mean,
0: Argentina, surely.
1: Yeah. Well, they could probably just put out Messi. What is he, 39 years old now? And he would be enough. And then, you see, tomorrow morning at 2:30 in the morning, Colombia versus Ghana. you know, and there'll be people listening to this who are just getting home at that time going, oh, that's perfect. I'll watch that. They'll see 2 minutes and then they'll fall asleep in their fish supper.
0: Nah, it's crazy driving through in the morning and listening to like commentaries on the radio and stuff. It's like, it's the middle of the night. Goodness me, just trying to cope with it all. So,
1: hi, Dave. So I'm just messaging Dave Roberts, who does the early morning show just before you're on here. Yeah.
0: He's not talking about football.
1: No.
0: It's only every 4 years, Mark.
1: Oh, right, okay. Brazil versus Norway. Looking forward to that one. That one confirmed for next week as well. So yeah, lots of good ones coming up.
0: Cool. And Saturday Sport back tomorrow. Loads going on sport wise apart from the World Cup, including the T20 women.
1: Not yet, but coming soon. But we will hopefully have a chat with a former England captain on the show. That's still to be confirmed, but we'll see what's happening there. Also, tomorrow it's the start of the new rugby tournament as well. The Gurkhas are also involved in football. It's a big one at Aldershot Military Stadium tomorrow as well. And there's Wimbledon. Remember when Wimbledon used to take centre court or centre stage?
0: Just as well, it's like a Grand Prix or anything going on as well.
1: Grand Prix and lots and lots of different military events, including the gun run down south as well. So
0: and Falkirk Armed Forces Day, which I'm going to tomorrow as well.
1: I look forward to hearing from you on it.
0: The sport there is a bit of tug of war with the cadets.
1: Magic. So. My money's on you.
0: We'll see. Mark McKenzie, he's back from 1 o'clock on the afternoon show. It's Jim Gellatley. This is BFBS, the Forces Station in Scotland. Time for Jim's new music from Scotland each day.
2: BFBS. Good morning, folks. It's Matty Lamb here from Elgin Drive. We are a five-piece band from Fife, and the song you're about to hear is our latest single called Never Coming Down. The song is one of the first that we wrote together as a band, and it's always been a front-runner and a crowd favourite in our live shows. It's written about the feeling of being out with friends or family, having a good time, and not wanting that moment to end, but knowing that it will. So here's our new single, Never Coming Down, on BFBS.

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Today's Jim's New Music here on BFBS. Got a fresh batch for you next week, including friend of BFBS Fraser McLean with his new song. Right now, Sam Sparrow. Here's Black and Gold on BFBS.

0: Sam Sparrow. There's Black and Gold on BFBS. Rewind is next. Another mystery year. See if you could identify it from the tunes and the clues from the news. It kicks off today with Body Rockers.
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3: 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We'll do that. 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

First one today on Rewind, that is Bonnie Rockers. I like the way we're looking for the mystery year. It's the year that a Welshman became Batman. Actor Christian Bale took on the role in British director Christopher Nolan's tough, dark, dramatic take on the Caped Crusader story. Batman Begins, released in June of this year, it was an immediate hit and eventually the first part of the critically acclaimed Dark Knight Trilogy, with the legendary theme from composer Hans Zimmer. What's the year that the Dark Knight hit our screens? Continuing the music with Pussycat Dolls, okay, Don't Ya? Yeah.

Pussycat Dolls, as Don't Chat here on BFBS. It is Rewind. We're looking for the mystery year, and this year Tom Cruise infamously jumped on Oprah's couch to declare his love for Katie Holmes.

Brad Pitt and Jennifer Aniston divorced in this year. Pitt quickly moved on to form Brangelina with Angelina Jolie, and Tony Blair elected for a third time as Prime Minister of the UK. But what's the year? Charlotte Church was doing pop music in this year, including Crazy Chick.

crazy chick there, Charlotte Church. In the year that Prince William graduated from the University of St Andrews, but what's the year? Final tune. Before I reveal the year coming from Sunset Strippers, this is Falling Stars.

Final one today on Rewind, coming from Sunset Strippers and the Falling Stars. Our mystery year today, 2005. Well done if you got that. Another Rewind on Monday. Totally Connected, the Joe coming up after the news at 10. Mark McKenzie's on the afternoon show. Around

0: The man expected to be the UK's next Prime Minister says he'll take full responsibility to find funds for the defence investment plan. His comment comes just days after a £4.7 billion shortfall was confirmed. Andy Burnham says he takes the security of the country extremely seriously. Here's Sky's chief political correspondent John Craig.
1: He admitted in his interview that he was not told about the huge black hole. Estimates range from £5 billion to £15 billion in defence spending. He said, I didn't have all the details. I wasn't in the discussions.
0: The National Crime Agency says it's found truly international online networks of men drugging and sexually abusing women. Officers say there are 14 separate investigations underway in the UK and overseas. The number of people known to have been killed by Venezuela's earthquakes has now risen to more than 2,500. Thousands of people are thought to be trapped under the rubble. There's been criticism over the government response to the disaster, which acting president Delcy Rodriguez suggests is politically motivated.
2: The following day, the state was militarized precisely to restrict access and allow search and rescue specialists to carry out their work. The first narrative concocted in the media was everyone should go down to La Guaira to cause chaos to hinder the search and rescue efforts.
0: A rare copy of the US Declaration of Independence has been discovered at the National Archives in West London. The document was printed 250 years ago in Exeter in New Hampshire and is one of only 11 of its kind known to still exist. It was found hidden in some papers seized by the Royal Navy during the American Revolutionary War. Volunteers at the archives, Michael Skerr, discovered it.
3: I called over to my boss and said, I think you need to come and have a look at this. Opened it up and realised it was a Declaration of Independence of the United States of America. Well, I feel very proud that I stumbled across it and that it will now be something which other people can enjoy.
0: Pub bosses in England and Wales say they are over the moon after being allowed to continue serving until 5 a.m. during England's overnight World Cup match on Monday. Their last 16 tie with co-host Mexico kicks off at 1 a.m. Jason Cleary runs the Hod Carrier in Leamington Spa.
4: But not just for the pub itself, it's just in general. It's a community pub. We've had over 100 people here every game and the atmosphere is just amazing. And to be able to do that and to be able to celebrate, this is once every 4 years. It's just an opportunity to sing when England score, you hug a stranger.
0: Celebrations appear to have started for Taylor Swift's wedding to Travis Kelce. The pop superstar and the NFL player are expected to tie the knot in New York City later, although some reports suggest they got married in a private ceremony on Thursday evening. And Madonna's new studio album has been released. Confessions 2 marks her first music since 2019. And that's the latest. I'm Victoria Lawrence.

Aldi and Stay Love kicking off Friday show. Hello, we have made it. Final working day of the week for most of us. Or if you are slogging through this weekend, the day before everyone else disappears, so you get a bit of peace and quiet. That's all we can ask for. Hope you're doing so well today. It's Joe with you. It's BFBS, the Forces Station. It is a busy looking show this Friday, I'll be honest. Guess the Grunt is back in a bit. We'll do the winner of Fresh New Music. And get this, I've got a literal red arrow on the show today. It's all happening, it really is. I'll level with you. I did want to start with this quickly today first. I haven't started Friday in the best mood, I'll be honest. It's not great round these parts. There is a cloud of slightly meh feeling around BFBS HQ in the UK right now. I feel incredibly old. I was having a little scroll through Instagram earlier, and I got an advert encouraging me to pre-order the latest Now album. You remember Now? That's what I call music, compilation CDs from back in the day. Would you like to know what Now album they're up to now? Guess what number we're on. That's right, at the end of this month, you can purchase Now, That's What I Call Music, number 124. Weirdest thing about this, right? I was having a little look at the songs on the Now album, and you'd think, you know, obviously a lot of current stuff, a lot of your Sabrinas, a lot of your kind of Zara Larsons, Pink Panther, people like that, right? Do you know what's going to be featuring on Now That's What I Call Music, number 124, that is being released in 2026? Jen, Justin Bieber, Nicki Minaj, and Beauty and a Beat from 2012. Like, I know it got popular again after he did some YouTube stuff at Coachella, but mate, I remember when this was actually in the charts in 2012. That's what's made me feel old today. I think Now need to change their strategy. I think they need to release two versions of the album, right? They need to release the current one, like, you know, the album they got now, stick an extra Sabrina tune on it, fine. And then they need to release an extra version for people who aren't quite ready to admit yet that they're heading towards the end of their 20s. Because I don't know about you, I am definitely living in denial, and it's a lovely place to be.

0: Ed Sheeran shivers on BFBS, the Forces Station. Welcome to Friday. You're on with Joe. Mary Mary's on the way. We'll do some Raven Lene as well. 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
0: Right, Fridays, we like to let you take control of the songs we play on BFBS. And for today's takeover track, I thought we'd head across the pond, right? Tomorrow is the 4th of July. It is the Americans' 250th independence anniversary. It's interesting, actually. We've got the Red Arrows on the show a little bit later on. They are currently in the States getting ready for a big fly pass tomorrow. So I thought for takeover tracks today, we would do American themed tunes. I want the best tunes from, say, an American band, an American musician, maybe a song about America. What do you reckon? I want to hear from you today. 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

0: Mary Mary and Shackles on BFBS. Happy Friday, it's Totally Connected. I'm Joe. I need the best song ever by an American artist, please. I need to play it for today's takeover track, a kind of 4th of July themed one. 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

0: Raven Lanay, Love Me Not on BFBS, the Forces station. It's Totally Connected with Joe. Stick about. Going to do some Lily Allen, her new tune with Jade off of Little Mix in a sec. Olivia Rodrigo on the way as well.
1: Hello. Takeover track.
2: March on the weekend.
0: Right, tomorrow, 4th of July, I guess. Happy birthday, America. Hope you've got yourself a Colin the Caterpillar ready. I imagine that's not the vibe, but that's definitely what it is in my head. In fact, stick about. We have got Flight Lieutenant Ollie Suckling, a.k.a. Red 7, joining us on the show in a little bit. We've had to work out time zones, right, because Ollie and the team are currently in America. The Reds are going to be involved with a special fly pass tomorrow for the 250th anniversary of independence. So stick about. We'll chat to him in a few. First, though, I wanted American-y themed songs. Songs by American artists for our takeover track today. We have had some pretty good suggestions. Thank you to wonderful... who have we got here? We've got Jill in Trudos. Yamas. How are we, Jill? How is the Cypriot sunshine? I miss it. I miss it a lot. Hello, Lizzie. How are you? Hope you've got a busy weekend planned. Hello, Greg in Estonia. Hope you are doing well, mate. I have to say, though, I was about to push play genuinely on Jill's suggestion when I've just seen this pop through on my DMs on Insta. So can't really not play it, can I? Hello to Six, who suggested Miley.

0: Tell me that was not the perfect suggestion for a US theme takeover track today. Miley, Party in the USA on BFBS. Thank you to Six from Brunei, I believe, sending in a little message for that one. Appreciate you getting us on this evening. I hope you've got good weekend plans. Listen, stick about. Going to get Olivia Rodrigo's latest song on the way after a new one from Jade, reworking a Lily Allen track. This is Beg For Me on BFBS.
1: Hey, it's me. Just checking in. I know there's a lot going on right now. So, how you feeling?

I'll be perfectly honest, I don't think I was paying attention to that song until Jade came along and did that to it. Lily Allen, Beg For Me on BFBS, the Forces Station. You're on with Joe. Well done to Tanya in Episcopi in Cyprus, who yesterday was our winner on Guess the Grunt. It is our Wimbledon-themed competition. George announced her as the winner of yesterday's Daily Prize on her show. She's back 4pm UK time today, by the way. If you fancy getting in the draw for some Wimbledon-themed goodness, stick about. We'll play again after this from Olivia Rodrigo. New York.

song could ever say. Livia Rodrigo and Stupid Song on BFBS, the Forces Station. Happy Friday, got the Happy Mondays on the way in the most confusing scheduling of music ever in a sec. Plus, gonna do Jason Derulo in a little bit as well. First though, we need to talk about Wimbledon today, day 5 of the tournament. You can keep up to date with the action, by the way, at bfbs.com/Wimbledon. We'll let you know how you can keep an eye on the action. If you may be overseas, watch it through your BFBS telebox. The big headline yesterday seemed to be the royalty and the royal visit. It was Kate Middleton there, wasn't it? Apparently, the big news is that the Princess of Wales actually broke tradition when she went to Wimbledon yesterday. She chose not to sit in the royal box, as you would expect. She actually, well, she slummed it with the cop. Well, she didn't. She went and sat next to Tim Henman, which I imagine is still pretty good seats. But do you know what? She's just finished that Three Peaks Challenge, so she probably wanted as few steps as possible. So away from Royal Wimbledon news, this is the big news around here. We're playing a new game. It's called Guess the Grunts. We wanted to get you in on the Wimbledon action. So it's your chance to win a daily prize of some Wimbledon-themed sweet treats. Well done to Tanya in Epi, who won yesterday. So you could be bagging some sweet treats. And get this, you get yourself in an overall prize draw where at the end of next week, somebody is going to get themselves a proper Gucci-looking brand new tennis set. If you want it to be you, you just got to play Guess the Grunt. We have taken a lyric from a song and we've replaced it with a tennis player doing what they do best and making a hideous noise. Can you tell me what the missing lyric is from

Sorry, I laughed right over that. Took me a little bit by surprise. I don't know if you noticed it, we've really subtly replaced a word in a song with a tennis grunt. I'm going to play it again. It only seems fair because I ruined that last one. Can you tell me what the missing lyric is here? I'll be quiet.

Right. What did Outkast intend to say there instead of a tennis grunt? If you want to have a guess, little heads up, we are sharing this game with George Ryland, who's back on your radio after full UK time. So it's a different email. If you want to play along, I need you to email messages@bfbs.com with your guess. messages@bfbs.com. What is the missing lyric in that song? You've got until George closes the entries after 4 p.m. UK time today to get yourself into that prize draw. Best of luck.

Happy Monday, Step On, playing right around the Forces world, across the UK as well. I'm Joe, this is Totally Connected. Thank you for getting us on. Thank you if you're playing along with Guess the Grunt today. Well done to Jude, to Don, and to Yuli in the UK getting it right. Hello to Nadia getting it correct. Hello to Tegan in Epi. Hello to Charlie getting it right. Hello to Lizzie in the UK. Thank you for your email, mate. Let me play it for you one more time for your chance to win some Wimbledon sweet treats today and to get yourself into a prize draw where at the end of next week, someone's going to bag a brand new tennis set on us. All you need to do is give me the missing lyric from this song that we've replaced with a grunt, and I'm going to very quickly close my microphone as I push play because I know I'm going to do

0: Happy Friday. What is the missing lyric there? Give us a shout. Messages@bfbs.com is the email to play along. You've got until Georgia Island closes the entries after 4pm UK time today to get yourself in today's prize draw. Hey, stick about. Busy looking weekend ahead for the Red Arrows. They are getting involved with the 250th Independence Day celebrations in the United States. We've got Red 7 on the show after Jason Derulo.
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0: Friday indeed. Jason Derulo and The Other Side on Totally Connected. I'm Joe, this is BFBS. If you're playing along with Guess the Grunt, George has your next chance to hear that clue after 4 p.m. UK time today. In the next few, I'm going to push play on a song from a lady who turned 23 this week and celebrated in style. Plus, we'll get some Ella Langley on next. Now, tomorrow, start of a big weekend for the Americans. Not only are they busy prepping for their next World Cup game against Belgium in a couple of days, but tomorrow, of course, 4th of July, Independence Day celebrations. And actually, as part of those celebrations, they're getting a visit from our lot. The Red Arrows are off to put on a display. On with me now is Red 7, a.k.a. Flight Lieutenant Ollie Suckling. Ollie, hello. How are you, mate?
1: Yeah, good, thank you. We're settling nicely. It's not too much jet lag, which is excellent.
0: Good to know, good to know. So what's the plan for this weekend? Talk us through it.
1: So as part of the 250th anniversary of the United States celebrations, we've had the privilege to be invited to partake in a flypast with nations across the world and nearly 200 aeroplanes to do a flypast down the Hudson in New York. And certainly the most aeroplanes in one flypast that I've ever been involved with.
0: And compared to some of the stuff you might do, say, on a display at home at an air show or something like that, I'm guessing with all those different nations together, it's going to be quite a straightforward, just a forward flight, no kind of trickery or showing off or anything.
1: No, it's just a straight line down the river. Obviously, with that many aeroplanes, there's been a lot of coordination and planning. It's been about 9 months in the planning, led by the US Navy. And so hopefully we'll be able to show off some red, white and blue down the Hudson. There are other nations display teams as well taking part. We've got the US Navy's Blue Angels, Canadian Snowbirds, Alphazana here from the UAE, and the Patrouille de France. So there's plenty of stuff going to be going on. The whole flight pass lasts about an hour.
0: So remind me, with the Americans, you've got the Navy's Blue Angels, you've got the Thunderbirds. I guess they're kind of the closest equivalent, aren't they? Have you had a chance to work with them before?
1: So not the Thunderbirds. In fact, neither of them. We've only had a brief meeting with the Blue Angels so far, but looking forwards, we're going to be doing some stuff with them up at Brunswick at the next place we go to. So we're all really looking forward to that.
0: And I was going to ask you, What your plans while you're there? Have you got any downtime while you're in the States, or is it all just work?
1: So not too much downtime. After the 4th of July fly past, we're moving to an airfield called MacArthur on Long Island for the Four Leaf Air Show. We do get the occasional off day, but to be honest, those days are filled with planning. Stuff's always changing, so we have to be pretty flexible. So there's a lot of time spent in hotel rooms on the laptops.
0: I was going to say, I imagine anyone who's told they're off to America on a work trip at the moment is going, great, where is the closest match I can attend and when can I go and see some World Cup action? But I don't think that's going to be an option for you, is it?
1: No, we don't have time for that, unfortunately. The best we've got is watching it on the big screens downstairs in the hotel when it's on.
0: So obviously we've seen a lot of this recently with the World Cup being in America, the comparison between stateside football fans and Brits. What's it like performing a display to American lot? Do you think they're going to react differently to how people at home might do?
1: I think there's a lot more whooping and hollering. I mean, we get that in the UK as well. But I think as British people, we're generally a little bit more reserved. But the welcome we've got whilst we've been stateside has been absolutely fantastic. There were lots of jokes about when we were doing a signing the other day about the British are coming. But apparently they've forgiven us all that. So that's good. And they've been really friendly and keen to see it. So the good thing we've got is the American display teams, none of them have coloured smoke. So the opportunity for us to have the red, white and blue smoke, and also we can do a very good American flag, which the public here are absolutely loving. So that's really great to be able to do for them.
0: Do you know what order you're going to be flying in tomorrow? Do you know which countries are going to be immediately before and after you guys?
1: I can't remember the exact order. The Blue Angels are up at the front and we're down at the back and everybody else is sort of in the middle. So I know we're at the back.
0: Well, there you go. Save the best till last. That's how I'm reading that.
1: Well, yeah, exactly.
0: Ollie, thank you so much for your time today. I know it's a busy one. Best of luck with tomorrow and with the rest of the shows as well. For now, that is Red 7, Flight Lieutenant Ollie Suckling. Thank you for your time today, mate.
1: All right, no worries at all. I'll speak to you.

Honestly, playing that straight after talking to the Reds about the 4th of July fly past. It's almost like we plan this sometimes. It's Ella Langley, she's in Texas on BFBS, the Forces Station. You're on with Joe. Stick about. Victoria's got your headlines after this from Tate McRae.

0: PM in waiting, Andy Burnham, has pledged to fund defence spending plans in full.
1: I will take those responsibilities extremely seriously. No compromise on the security of the nation.
0: Forces news goes to the Ukrainian front line.
2: They can't get through the kill zone controlled by our drones, artillery and aircraft. So instead, they resort to terrorising civilians.
0: And leaving the red era and entering the bridal era, Taylor Swift's rumoured wedding celebrations begin.
3: We're just scoping out everything that's going on. We're trying to see if we can catch any glimpse of anything.
4: This is Forces News with Victoria Lawrence.
0: Andy Burnham has admitted he didn't have all of the details about the black hole in Sir Keir Starmer's plan to raise defence spending until it was published. The man who's expected to become Prime Minister later this month says he'll take his responsibilities extremely seriously to fund defence. Verity Gear reports.
5: The Defence Investment Plan, published on Tuesday, provided a £15 billion spending boost to defence, but is projected to leave the next Prime Minister with a funding gap of £4.7 billion. In his first media interview since announcing his bid to become Prime Minister, Andy Burnham said he had not seen all of the details of the plan prior to its publication, but insisted it is a priority.
1: I regard it as something that the country has to face up to very seriously. We're in a changing world. The nature of the threat is changing.
5: Mr. Burnham said there could be no compromise on national security and promised to fully fund the defence plan if he becomes Prime Minister.
1: If I'm in the position to do so, I will take those responsibilities extremely seriously. No compromise on the security of the nation. More broadly, I just think we need to build the resilience of the country in all of our places.
5: The Makefield MP also rejected attacks on his economic stance, insisting he would not be indisciplined on public finances. But he ruled out reducing benefit payments to fill the gap, saying he would not make crude cuts that pushed struggling families further into poverty. Instead, he argued for reforms to skills, education and employment to reduce welfare costs over time.
0: Now, with its battlefield gains stalling, Russia has intensified its aerial attacks on Ukraine, hitting not only military targets but also cultural landmarks. Simon Newton has been to Kharkiv, 20 miles from the Russian border, where a drone strike left one of the country's most important art museums fighting for its future. His report contains the sound of weapons being fired.
6: Kharkiv's art museum survived the Second World War, but after another night of Russian drone and missile attacks, its future is in doubt. Engulfed in flames, parts of the roof collapsed. The next morning, staff and volunteers try and rescue what they can. Valentina Mizgina is in charge of the museum.
7: What does this lady feel about the Russians doing this? She loves this museum, clearly. She's been here for so many years.
8: Her heart aches.
6: Museum staff spent 4 years preparing for this moment, moving thousands of its most valuable works into storage. Ukraine says it shoots down most of the drones and cruise missiles Russia launches, but faster ballistic missiles are much harder to intercept, despite a growing network of Western air defense systems. Yuri Inat is head of communications for the Ukrainian Air Force.
2: They can't get through the kill zone controlled by our drones, artillery and aircraft, so instead they resort to terrorizing civilians.
6: Ukraine's air defences are stronger than they were 4 years ago, but as Russia launches ever larger and sophisticated attacks, they can't stop every missile. The Kremlin targeting not just Ukraine's military and population, but its very history, culture and identity. Simon Newton, Forces News, Kharkiv.
4: This is Forces News.
0: The Royal Navy has successfully launched a strike-capable drone from a ship at sea. It marks a significant step forward in the UK's drive to create a hybrid naval force. Sailors launched the weapon during recent trials off the south coast.

0: her make improvements. In her first interview since taking the role, Polly Miller-Perkins told Forces News about the importance of her independence. Our reporter Will Hollis spoke with her on a visit to Cyprus.
1: Meeting personnel at RAF Akrotiri, Armed Forces Commissioner Polly Miller-Perkins stressed her separation from the Ministry of Defence and UK Armed Forces.
2: When I came into post, there was some concern over my independence because of my military background. I want to assure anyone listening to this that I am completely independent. I left the forces well over 5 years ago. But my background does allow me to understand some of the issues that service people are experiencing.
1: The former Air Commodore served for 30 years. Taking on the new role in April, the Commissioner told Forces News she will investigate issues around housing and young people, plus study the Wigston Review and Atherton Report, which looked at inappropriate behaviour and treatment of women in the armed forces.
2: When we decide that there is an issue that is important, such that it affects a large number of people or individuals that are least able to advocate for themselves, then we can do a thematic report. That gets put in front of the Secretary of State, and by law he has 30 days to put that in front of Parliament, at which point it obviously becomes a public document along with the recommendations.
1: The position replaces the Service Complaints Ombudsman, extending the powers of the military watchdog to include supporting families. Will Hollis, BFBS Forces News, RAF Akrotiri.
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4: This is BFBS.
0: England playing in Mexico is not the only big event happening on the other side of the Atlantic Ocean this weekend.

0: have kicked off at New York's Madison Square Garden for one of the most anticipated weddings of the year between Taylor Swift and American Travis Kelce. There have been suggestions the couple have already tied the knot in a private ceremony. The BBC's Neda Torfik has the latest.
1: On Thursday evening, all efforts were made to hide those arriving in Midtown Manhattan at the rumored location for the most anticipated celebrity wedding celebration in recent U.S. pop culture history. Such is the secrecy and mystery surrounding global superstar Taylor Swift and football champion Travis Kelce's Big Bash. Reportedly, around 100 close relatives and friends attended a pre-party to kick off Swift's bridal era before a much larger celebration tonight.
2: We're just scoping out everything that's going on. We're trying to see if we can catch any glimpse of anything of this royal wedding.
3: I just had to come see what I could find out for myself.
1: 1,000 people from the world of entertainment and sport are invited to today's festivities. One New York tabloid suggested the pair may already have exchanged I do's privately beforehand, but that hasn't been confirmed. Those spotted arriving in New York leading up to the event include Phoebe Waller-Bridge and Graham Norton.
4: I just meaning that I was going to invite you to it.
1: He was told by the pop star during her appearance on his show that he would be included on the long guest list.
5: If you're inviting me, it's very big.
6: It's big.
7: The World Cup 2026.
0: VAR ruled out a late Croatia equaliser as they were knocked out of the World Cup in a 2-1 loss to Portugal. Head coach Roberto Martinez says that was right.
8: It's a shame that one of the two teams had to lose today, but there is no bad decision or unlucky call. Today was clear cut. Technology helped, and it shows that today we were fortunate with the moment, but it was a clear moment.
0: Spain and Switzerland both won to book their places in the last 16. Tonight, Lionel Messi is back in action as Argentina take on surprise package Cape Verde. Mo Salah's Egypt play against Australia. World number one Yannick Sinner continues his title defence later as he takes on American Jenson Brooksby. Novak Djokovic is also in action against France's Arthur Vrindeknesh on centre court. Top seed Aryna Sabalenka will aim to further her excellent form as she faces Yelena Ostapenko. Americans Lucas Glover and Zach Blair share the lead after round one of golf's John Deere Classic. They both shot 63 to go 8 under par, and F1 fans are flocking to Silverstone for Sunday's British Grand Prix. Practice one is at 12:30 p.m. UK time.
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7: Headlines.
0: Andy Burnham says he'll take his responsibilities fully to fund the government's defence plans. The Armed Forces Commissioner is urging personnel to report issues in service life to help her make improvements. And Taylor Swift's love story could finally be complete. She's expected to marry Travis Kelce in New York later. And that's the latest. I'm Victoria.

Katy Perry and Firework on BFBS. Before we go any further, I just want to say stellar work from our Victoria Lawrence there. More Taylor Swift compilations in news bulletins, please. Hey, Dan, happy Friday. We are finally there, 3rd of July 2026. Hello to you if maybe your weekend's already started this evening. In Brunei, we're on Diego Garcia. Hello if you're on Ops today, slogging through Friday afternoon. Nearly there. I hope you've got a bit of R&R time this weekend. Hello if you're maybe just hitting lunchtime in Germany, in Gibraltar, Belgium, the Netherlands or Cyprus today. Good morning if you're just getting into Friday in Canada right now. And of course, good morning if you are getting us on around the UK. Lovely to have your company, whether you join us today from Scotland, from Northern Ireland, from Catterick, Colchester or Salisbury Plain. I appreciate you getting BFBS on today. On in a little bit, we're going to get a little look ahead to tomorrow's field gun competition. We're going to be hearing from some of those who are going to be representing HMS Collingwood tomorrow. We'll get that on the show in a little bit. We'll take a look at the world of esports as a new episode of our Lobby podcast drops. I've got the winner of this week's Fresh New Music Vote to Play and your chance to be a winner as we do today's game of Five Aside, which we'll do after this from Miles Smith. It's BFBS. We dream.

and Hold Me in the Dark on BFBS, the Forces Station. You're on with Joe for a Friday. Massive shout out to the team at the Attenborough School in Germany right now. They're hosting their summer festival, a beautiful way to kind of round off the year, I guess. I have to say, Curtis from BFBS in Germany was telling me a little bit about it. Normally, I'd feel quite bad for teachers at this kind of end of year type thing where they normally, it's traditional, they get wet sponges thrown at them, don't they? I have to say, after the heatwave, quite jealous. If you are in Germany, if you're going along to the school festival today, go say hi to Curtis. He's going to be there for a little bit longer. Right, Christina on the way, Pink as well, and some Jubal playing next. But before any of that, how do you fancy winning, like, the ultimate fizz companion? I've got a new bit of tech for you to bag. The latest Fitbit, the Activity 6 smartwatch, could be yours. Get it synced up to your phone. You get, like, all your notifications and stuff on your wrist. And, of course, it will track all your fitness goals as well. Proper help you out, right? If you want to win it, we're playing a game of five aside. I've put together a team of five. One of these shouldn't be there, though. Can you tell me who does not belong? On today's lineup, we have Andy Roddick. We have Roger Federer. We have Novak Djokovic. We have Rafael Nadal. And we have Andy Murray. One of those shouldn't be there. Who are we booting off? Who are we sending back to the changing room? I need you to let me know on connected@bfbs.com. I'll give you that five aside again. Today we have Andy Roddick, we have Roger Federer, we have Novak Djokovic, we have Rafael Nadal, and we have Andy Murray, who shouldn't be on that list. If you want to have a guest for a Friday, it could win you that new Fitbit. You can get involved by emailing connected@bfbs.com. Give you about 30 minutes or so to get yourself into that prize draw today. Good luck.

0: right around the forces world and across the UK. This is BFBS. I'm Joe. Thanks for spending your Friday with us. It's Jubal dancing in the moonlight. As a little thank you for getting us on this Friday, how do you fancy bagging a new Fitbit? I will tell you how you could win after Christina and Lady Marmalade.
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4: Time. It's what every family needs. 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Since 2013, Give Us Time has given almost 2,000 Forces families precious breaks away in holiday venues in the UK, Spain, Italy, America, and beyond. 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This year alone, over 3,000

feels like a Friday now, doesn't it? Christina, Pink, and all the rest of them as well on BFBS, the Forces station. Tommy Richmond's on the way, going to get the winner of this week's Fresh New Music vote playing in a little bit as well. I'm Joe. This is Totally Connected, where right now we're in the middle of a game of five-a-side for your chance to win a new Fitbit. I need you to work out who in my team today doesn't belong. Today on the lineup we have Andy Roddick, we have Roger Federer, we have Novak Djokovic, we have Rafael Nadal, and we have Andy Murray. Who shouldn't be on that list? Who seems like the odd one out? You can email connected at bfbs.com with your guests today. Well done to Gemma in Shape getting it right. Well done to Ron in the UK smashing it as well. If you want to have a little guest today, I need to hear from you. Who doesn't belong on this list? On today's five-a-side, we have Andy Roddick, we have Roger Federer, we have Novak Djokovic, we have Rafael Nadal, and we have Andy Murray. Have a little think, worth having a guess on a Friday, because it's usually a little bit quieter, because everyone's disappeared early for the weekend. So if you want to get yourself in a prize draw where at the end of this month someone's getting that new Fitbit, give us a shout on connected at bfbs.com. I'll give you another 15 minutes or so to play along.

0: right around the Forces world and across the UK. You're on BFBS. I'm Joe. Happy Friday to you. We'll get back to Five Sides in a few. We'll do some Take That as well. But first, let's get the winner of this on.
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0: 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Strong week this week. We had Katy Perry's new tune, Watch It Burn, in there. We had the return of Somba with My Body Isn't Ready. We even had traditionally very, very kind of Afro-housey artist, U-Girl, working with David Guetta and French Montana on a track that is so, so disco-coded. It was gorgeous. However, the peoples have spoken. And by the peoples, I mean you. You've been voting at bfbs.com/music. The new winner this week is the return of the Mighty Muse. Proper emo kind of teen angst energy. Teaming up with Ellie Goulding. This is called Hush. Yeah,

There is just something about the kind of spookiness of Ellie's voice that works so, so well on that. Muse, Ellie G, Hush, officially our record of the week as voted for by you. Hey, get BFBS breakfast on Monday morning when you wake up. Brand new week of fresh new music tracks being kicked off on Monday. Right now, from the new to the old school, let's go back in time, Take That and Pray on BFBS.

0: Take That and Pray on BFBS. Hey to our gem of BFBS and Bryce Norton, who went to see Take That the other weekend and may have just introduced me to my favourite internet thing ever. Apparently there's a video doing the rounds online of an American woman who got tickets to see the show, to see Take That, the circus, live, and was Jen a little bit gutted when she found out it wasn't a circus, it was just three, let's face it, quite middle-aged men singing songs from the 90s. I'm here for it, I really am. Right, you're on with Joe, it is Friday. It's your last chance this week to get into the draw for Five Aside. You're playing to win a Fitbit 6. Well done to Olivia getting it right today. Well done to Danny getting us on into Kalia. Hello to Jude in Lincolnshire this morning. Let me give you that Five Aside one more time. Five in a team, but one of them should not be there. Can you tell me who the odd one out is? On today's lineup, we have Andy Roddick, we have Roger Federer, we have Novak Djokovic, Rafael Nadal, and Andy Murray finishes the group. But you shouldn't be in there. If you want to have a guest today, the email address you need is connected at bfbs.com. You've got till the end of Taylor Swift's Toy Story song, I Knew It, I Knew You, to get involved. BFBS.
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1: Come on.

Is today going to be the day? The news think it's going to be today. We know Graham Norton has been flown out, which is the most rogue wedding guest ever. It may well be. Taylor on BFBS, you're on with Joe. Happy Friday. Right, Zara Larsson and the Pink Panthers remix of Midnight Sun on the way in a sec. Do a little bit of Shawn Mendes for you as well. First, how do you fancy winning that new Fitbit in today's game of five-a-side? Five on a team. Can you tell me who wasn't meant to be here from this collection? Today we had Andy Roddick in there, we had Roger Federer, we had Novak Djokovic, Rafael Nadal, and we had Andy Murray. Well done to you if you correctly identified that Andy Roddick was the odd one out. All the others, former Wimbledon champs. Andy, bless him, didn't quite make the mark. If you got that right, you're in the draw. Next chance to win when Five Aside returns on Monday's show.

Kate Nash and Foundations on BFBS. You're on with Joe for a Friday. Not much planned for this weekend. If you fancy a bit of sport away from all the World Cup action, it's the biggest day in Gurkha sport tomorrow. It's the Nepal Cup final. We bring you all the action live from Aldershot. We'll be live just after 2 p.m. UK time. You can catch it either on the BFBS Forces News YouTube channel, wherever you are, or if you're serving overseas, we'll stick it on BFBS telly as well, and we will find out if the Queen's Gurkha signals will be once again victorious. Right, stick about. Zara Larsson, Pink Panthers on the way after Shawn Mendes.

Zara Larsson, Pink Pampharos, and Midnight Sun on Totally Connected with Joe. I have got a massive, massive set of BFBS anthems to celebrate Friday. They're on the way after your latest Forces news and after Joe. Just

0: Authorities say a Ukrainian woman who disguised herself as a man is the main suspect in a bomb attack in Monaco. The blast on Monday seriously injured a Ukrainian-born businessman. Interpol's issued a red notice seeking the arrest of 39-year-old Anastasia Berezovska, who's a resident in Germany. Monaco prosecutors believe she had accomplices and say the device was detonated remotely. The number of people known to have been killed by Venezuela's earthquakes has now risen to more than 2,500. Thousands of people are thought to be trapped under the rubble. There's been criticism over the government's response to the disaster, which acting President Delcy Rodriguez suggests is politically motivated.
1: The following day, the state was militarized precisely to restrict access and allow search and rescue specialists to carry out their work. The first narrative concocted in the media was everyone should go down to La Guaira to cause chaos to hinder the search and rescue efforts.
0: The Royal Navy has successfully launched a strike-capable drone from a ship at sea. It marks a significant step forward in the UK's drive to create a hybrid naval force. Sailors launched the weapon during recent trials off the south coast of England. The Armed Forces Commissioner is urging personnel to report issues in service life to help her make improvements. Polly Miller-Perkins served for 30 years and starts the job in April. The former Air Commodore has been speaking to Forces News in Cyprus.
2: When I came into post, there was some concern over my independence because of my military background. I want to assure anyone listening to this that I am completely independent. I left the forces well over 5 years ago. But my background does allow me to understand some of the issues that service people are experiencing.
0: Prince Harry's team say they're still looking at security options for a potential visit to the UK this month. The Duke of Sussex was reportedly thinking of cancelling the trip over a lack of taxpayer-funded protection. His wife, Meghan, and two young children are due to join him. Harry plans to mark a year until the next Invictus Games in Birmingham. The Education Secretary, Bridget Phillipson, is urging parents to make sure their children go to school on Monday, even if they stay up past 1am to watch England's World Cup clash against Mexico. The team's head coach, Thomas Tuchel, says they should write an excuse for school and let them watch. Taylor Swift and the American football player Travis Kelce are expected to celebrate their wedding in New York later. Guests have been seen arriving at Madison Square Garden. NBC's Emily Akeda is at the venue.
3: A source tells us that they are actually building a castle for the big party that is expected to bring some 1,100 people. An internal police memo indicates that that party will run from about 5:30 p.m.
0: Unconfirmed reports in the US media suggest the couple already married in a private ceremony. That's the latest. I'm Verity Gear.
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6: I kind of want to build a castle as well. Don't know where I'm going to put it. Car park looks like a good option. Don't know what I'm going to make it out of, but I've been inspired. Thank you very much, Verity. Right, welcome to Friday. Anthems are on. Whether you have got a weekend of work ahead of you, whether you've got a bit of downtime, we are going to celebrate the fact it's Friday today. We're going to do that by going indie with the Wombats in a few. We're going to go angry with the Prodigy in a bit. But we're going to start nice and housey with Yaz.
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It's proper, like, in-betweeners coded. I mean, I've just checked the news. Still no confirmation as to whether or not they will actually be doing that film they promised, but hey-ho. It's the Wombats, and let's dance to Joy Division on BFBS Anthems. You're on with Joe from Friday. Thank you for your company.

Today, one more song from Anthems to play, and I am dedicating this to anyone who has got a last minute registration in today in Cyprus to do the Bay to Bay next week. Comes around quicker every single year, doesn't it? Epi, next Saturday, the 11th of July, it is the Bay to Bay. And if you need a tune that's going to give you that push, that's going to give you that energy, and let's face it, just that absolute pure aggression to push through, even when you really don't want to, even when it's getting a little bit choppy, a little bit wavy, but you signed up for this, so you're going to finish it. You need to get this on your playlist. It's The Prodigy.

0: If that has not made today feel like a Friday, don't know what will. Prodigy on BFBS Anthems. I'm Joe. 3rd of July today. If you are still slogging away at work and everyone else has kind of disappeared for an early finish for the weekend tomorrow, how about a little treat to say thank you for sticking about? You could be bagging yourself some online shopping vouchers, 200 quid in fact, to spend on whatever you fancy online. The way you could win those is just by telling us what you think of us. 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
1: She

0: Eddie Swims and Mr. Know-It-All on BFBS. Happy Friday. You're on with Joke. Friday is the day of the week where we get a brand new episode of our Lobby podcast. For a little update on all things esports, we'll get Owen Williams on the show after JLS.
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0: literally 14 years on, and I'm still not entirely sure what a lot of the lyrics to that song actually are. It's JLS on BFBS, the Forces Station. You're on with Joe for Totally Connected. One of the, in fact, I'm going to say it, the biggest name in Irish dance music right now. Jazzy is back. If you've not heard her new tune yet with Chris Lorenzo, you're in for a treat. It's on the way. Plus, we'll get on Latto with her big something energy. But first, it's Friday today, so let's get a little check-in on the world of esports. Owen Williams, aka Psycho, from the BFBS Lobby podcast, is here. Owen, so we kind of finished off F1. You were away last week. We had Jonah Jupp come in and announce the winner, which was a surprise to literally nobody after how well he did in the league up to that point. What kind of games are we on at the moment?
1: So we just finished the F1 25 split. We're moving on to Rocket League and League of Legends as the next two tournaments in our BFBS Pro League series.
0: So remind me, Rocket League is cars come football?
1: It is cars with football.
0: Okay.
1: It's that simple. Your teams are three and you have to score more goals than your opponent. It is that simple, but also that difficult.
0: Have we had much appetite for Rocket League yet?
1: Massive. So last year, Rocket League was the first tournament that we ran as BFBS Esports, and the reception was incredible. But over the course of the last, you know, 8 months since the grand finals from last year, we've had double the teams from the UK Armed Forces community actually sign up and register. So I believe it's something along the lines of 7 teams representing the Royal Air Force, 5 for the Army, and then 4 for the Navy as well. So massive increases across the board. There's veteran teams, there's teams with MOD civil servants, there's teams with direct family members of serving personnel. So it is just a huge, huge event coming up.
0: Remind me, was it kind of Air Force dominant last time, wasn't it? We're expecting
1: Absolutely.
0: Those guys to do well, aren't we?
1: Yeah, we are. So the RAF are coming in as just the favourites, I reckon, coming into this season, because the Army have just poached a ex-professional player by the name of Bluey, and he used to play for the FC Barcelona and Paris Saint-Germain.
0: Oh, damn.
1: Back in his time playing when he was a professional about 6 years ago, and now he's basically picked up the sticks again, and he's going to be playing for the Army. So yeah, they're going to have a really strong team as well.
0: Have we accidentally found the David Beckham of car football?
1: We literally have. I mean, this guy back when I was playing was someone that I'd look up to and think, oh, I wish I was that good. So I mean, everyone knows him, everyone's ready for what he's got to bring to the table.
0: Aside from Rocket League, if maybe that's not your thing, I hear the third of our trio of games for this year is kicking off on Monday, am I right?
1: Absolutely. So that's League of Legends, and coming up this next Monday is basically a chance for all the teams to sort of see where they're at, because what we're going to do is pool all the teams into divisions based on their abilities, and these first few weeks are going to determine where they lie in the pecking order. So it's going to be a really interesting sort of first couple weeks, and again, massive, massive appetite, and it's only just less than the sign-ups we got for Rocket League, which is truly incredible. So I think along the lines of 65 players have signed up and registered, and again, teams across all over the UCAF world.
0: And just the standard reminder for the noobs, which one's League of Legends?
1: So League of Legends is basically like a top-down strategy game, 5v5.
0: Right.
1: And what you need to do is not only just overcome your enemy and defeat them in battle, but also sort of control the economy within the game as well, and make sure that you're building the right sort of strengths for your team to gain an advantage. So it's massively tactical and quite a slow-paced game compared to what else we've offered for the more sort of tactical minds.
0: Happy days. Awesome. If you want to get signed up to those, details are available right now at bfbsesports.com. You might also run into the guys. You're doing Collingwood this weekend, aren't you?
1: Yeah, we're going to be there Saturday, I think 9:30 till 5:30 is when we're there. So it's going to be a wicked time. We're going to bring our sim rig, we're going to bring all of our desktop PCs as well, running challenges across the day, and it is the Field Gun Run event. So there's going to be so much going on for families, for kids, for everyone. So if you see us, come by and say hi.
0: I was going to say, I normally feel really bad for you guys lugging all that kit around. Like, we bumped into Jonah and Lena Armed Forces Day in Aldershot last weekend, having to drag all that kit out in the heat in Aldershot. But you know what? There are guys there who are going to be pulling an actual field gun, so
1: yeah,
0: you've got yourself a pretty easy day.
1: Nice one.
0: Owen, always a pleasure. Don't forget, also, if you want to check in on the world of esports, our podcast, The Lobby, is available right now. 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Thanks so much, mate.
1: Thank you.

love the fact that she's leaning into that new mum kind of angle for her new album. It's Latto, it's Big Energy on BFBS, the Forces Station. You're on with Joey, it's Totally Connected. Want to give a shout out quickly to the guys who are literally sweating away on guard in 32 degree heat in Akrotiri in Cyprus right now. Hello to Liv, hello to Elle, hello to Sard. Thank you so much for your message. We'll keep the tunes coming and hopefully provide some sort of audio air conditioning. 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This is Ocean Colour Scene.

Ocean Colour Scene and the Riverboat Song on BFBS, the Forces Station. You're on with Joe. This is Totally Connected. Thank you for your company this Friday. I know we're not quite even into the weekend yet, but I want to give you a little heads up about something cool that is happening next week, right? Our mates at BFBS Forces News have been invited to HMNB Portsmouth, taking a tour of the latest tech and a tour of HMS Daring as she prepares to return to sea. We've got an exclusive chat with General Sir Gwyn Jenkins. 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So if you've not already, get yourself to YouTube, search BFBS Forces News, give them a little subscribe and turn the notifications on so you will be in the know when that chat goes live.

0: Mate, how fit is that? Tell me that's not giving summer festival energy. New stuff from Jazzy and from Chris Lorenzo. It's called Invisible. You can check out even more bangers like that tomorrow night. We're in the mix when Old School and Anthems returns for your Saturday night. Little heads up, if you missed it earlier, you need to be checking out our weekend anthem for this week, which is the return of Mr. Jax Jones. Listen, stick about. On in a few, after being allowed to leave the building last week, to go and head to Armed Forces Day together, my radio counterpart here at BFBS in the UK, George Ryland, is being let loose again. She is off tomorrow to check out what's going on at the open day for HMS Collingwood, and she's checking out a very special, and let's face it, a very Mill tradition, a very Mill competition. We'll get her in the studio. We'll find out all about it after Anastasia.
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0: BFBS. You're on with Joe. This is Totally Connected. Hope your Friday is going all right. You know when you've got the radio on and you kind of, you're on your own and you can proper belt out a song, like maybe you're in the car on your own, maybe you've got your like office to yourself or something, particularly today being Friday, you know, people are disappearing early for the weekend and you start like proper belting out songs. I truly believe there are only two artists that you have to put like max effort into doing impressions of. One of them is your man from Reef going, "Bang your hands!" And then on the other end of the spectrum, you've got it when you try and do Anastacia. And frankly, you should be grateful that I'm not going to attempt to do that on the radio right now. What I am, however, going to attempt to do is play the new one from Alex Warren and the new one from Sienna Spyro in the next 15 minutes or so. Now, an exciting one. Last weekend, we were let loose. We were let out of the building. Myself and George Ryland went to Aldershot for Armed Forces Day. And it went so well, George, that it's happening again. You're being allowed out and about with the general population tomorrow.
1: I think they've just lost the key for the door, if I'm honest. I've got free rein at the moment. And when they find it, that'll come to an end. But I'm really, really excited for this one. I've never been before. HMS Collingwood Open Day. And also the Royal Navy and Royal Marines Charity field gun competition. So off I will go on Saturday.
0: So Collingwood, remind me, that's kind of down south Portsmouth-y way.
1: It is, yes.
0: Nice. So you'll enjoy that. You'll get to see the field gun. Have you ever seen a field gun in person before?
1: I have not.
0: Oh, mate, they're so cool. I remember when I was in Aki, we had one. And one of the girls who was in the mess with us was doing her first field gun. And in the practices, she stood a little bit close to the big heavy wheel that was holding the gun and it went over her foot. And there are some lovely pictures of her at the mess ball later on wearing a shoe and a boot. So my advice would be, George, enjoy the day. Don't get too close.
1: Oh, no one's letting me near a field gun. And actually, when I was in Gibraltar the other week, I had a chat with some of the guys who are on the team. They're representing. They haven't done this for a few years, so they're very excited. And someone who was talking about exactly that, safety issues, is Corporal Davis.
2: Well, I'm one of the wheelies, so yeah, it's pretty hard, to be honest. It's probably about 2 minutes of solid work. If you're competing for a medal, it should be around 1:30. Hopefully we'll be able to finish in that time, but it's pretty much assembling and disassembling a field gun as fast as you can. But the most important thing is that you're doing the drill safe, because injuries can happen. I'm on the wheelies, so I'm constantly trying to protect my fingers and make sure nothing bad happens. But yeah, it's pretty hard. It's pretty unique as well.
0: It's one of those ones I'm flinching and I'm not even there. I can't even see it yet, you know.
1: I'm cringing, but for a different reason. Because
0: oh, go on.
1: To each of the guys, I said, but you've trained out here in the heat. It's not going to be like that in the UK. Who's the fool now?
0: Wow.
1: It's going to be 29 degrees.
0: Yeah, heat wave round two.
1: This is
0: going to go well. Also, you'd worry from a practical aspect. If it's hot, you're sweating. You don't want to slip around with when you're handling machinery like that, do you?
1: Presumably, you've got some kind of chalk that you can put on your hands.
0: One would hope so.
1: I would hope so. But I'm very much looking forward to seeing it, because it is quite something. And like he was saying, it is very unique.
0: And as well as the field gun, it's Families Day as well. So hopefully, we'll do a little plea on the radio now. If you are going to be at Collingwood tomorrow, go and see George. Go and say hi. We'd love to get you on the radio, wouldn't we?
1: Oh, absolutely. And I may well be hanging around the Warship Bridge Simulator, because I'm very excited about that.
0: How can we keep up to date with your antics tomorrow, George?
1: I will be checking in with everyone that's on air, starting off with Richard Wyeth, moving to Danny G, and then Mark McKenzie. So I'll be checking in with all of them regularly, and I'm sure I'll be getting on some guests as well. And a must, of course, is the winners of the field gun competition. Will it be the Remy again? We will find out tomorrow.
0: Lovely stuff. George, have the best time tomorrow. We will catch you there.
1: Thank you. How

0: Alex Warren and Fever Dream on BFBS. I'm Joe. Thanks for your company this Friday. Sienna Spyro on the way. Arrested Development lined up as well. So much talk about money in the last few days. Have you had a chance to kind of digest the defence investment plan news? Work out which bit of it's going to be spent on your particular area? Have you got very excited about drones? That's a lot of people have. On the latest episode of SITREP, which was released yesterday evening, the guys took a proper deep dive into the defence investment plan. The co-author of the Strategic Defence Review, on which the whole plan's kind of based, General Sir Richard Barons, was on the show to set out his thoughts on the defence investment plan. Let's put it like this. He thinks there's some gaps in there.
1: The biggest gap in the dip is the lack of attention to defence medical services, which have been disproportionately reduced and hollowed out over the last 35, 40 years because we weren't dealing with mass casualties. And the defence medical services are very good. There's a small uplift. There's figures of £10 million floated in the dip. But where, for example, are the theatre medical units that would get a casualty, perhaps on continental Europe or at sea or from somewhere in the midst, to get that casualty to the NHS bed when you're taking potentially mass casualties, so several hundred a day? And none of that is in the dip. And all of that would become part of a proper war-fighting and therefore credible deterrent solution.
0: Even more from General Sir Richard Barons, plus a whole host of experts on last night's SITREP. You can grab the episode right now at bfbs.com/podcasts. 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Here.

Arrested Development on BFBS. Thank you so much for getting totally connected on today. I am Romeo Dunn for Friday. If you were playing along with our game of Guess the Grunt earlier, don't forget George back on your radio after 4 UK time. She'll have your next chance to win. I will see you tomorrow night. Old School and Anthems returns. We are in the mix tomorrow night from 6 PM UK time in most places. We're on from 6 PM local time in Canada or 5 PM local time if you're getting us on in Brunei. Whatever your plans for Friday, enjoy it. Have a brilliant one. Have a great weekend. We'll get Verity on with your latest Forces news after one more from me. Sienna Spyro, this is Material Lover on BFBS.

0: Forces news goes to the Ukrainian front line.
1: They can't get through the kill zone controlled by our drones, artillery and aircraft. So instead, they resort to terrorising civilians.
0: Sun, sea, sand and training for military horses.
2: Very keen at the start, but then started trying to drink it and perhaps wasn't enjoying that quite as much.
0: And Taylor Swift's rumoured wedding celebrations begin.
3: We're just scoping out everything that's going on. We're trying to see if we can catch any glimpse of anything.
4: Forces News with Verity Gear.
0: With its battlefield gains stalling, Russia has intensified its aerial attacks on Ukraine, hitting not only military targets but also cultural landmarks. Simon Newton's been to Kharkiv, 20 miles from the Russian border, where a drone strike left one of the country's most important art museums fighting for its future. His report contains the sounds of weapons being fired.
5: Kharkiv's art museum survived the Second World War, but after another night of Russian drone and missile attacks, its future is in doubt. Engulfed in flames, parts of the roof collapsed. The next morning, staff and volunteers try and rescue what they can. Valentina Mizgina is in charge of the museum.
6: What does this lady feel about the Russians doing this? She loves this museum, clearly. She's been here for so many years.
7: Her heart aches.
5: Museum staff spent 4 years preparing for this moment, moving thousands of its most valuable works into storage. Ukraine says it shoots down most of the drones and cruise missiles Russia launches, but faster ballistic missiles are much harder to intercept, despite a growing network of Western air defense systems. Yuri Inat is head of communications for the Ukrainian Air Force.
1: They can't get through the kill zone controlled by our drones, artillery and aircraft, so instead they resort to terrorizing civilians.
5: Ukraine's air defences are stronger than they were 4 years ago, but as Russia launches ever larger and sophisticated attacks, they can't stop every missile. The Kremlin targeting not just Ukraine's military and population, but its very history, culture and identity. Simon Newton, Forces News, Kharkiv.
4: This is Forces News.
0: Interpol says it's looking for a Ukrainian woman in her 30s after three people were injured in a bomb blast in Monaco on Monday. Local prosecutors say the suspect was disguised as a man and detonated the device by remote control. The Ukrainian oligarch was among those injured. Iran's president has paid his respects to the country's late supreme leader Ali Khamenei at the Grand Mosque in Tehran. The BBC's Yolande Nell reports.
8: Today, there are international tributes expected, with foreign dignitaries having arrived to pay their respects. The authorities say that representatives of about 100 countries are going to attend, including senior representatives from Russia, from China, from India, the Pakistani Prime Minister. No European country is expected to attend. Iran is accusing them of being on the wrong side of history in recent conflicts. And it remains unclear, too, whether senior Gulf Arab officials are going to attend. And that's something to watch, really, as a sign of relations after the Gulf states were attacked, many of them in the war.
0: The Royal Navy successfully launched a strike-capable drone from a ship at sea. It marks a significant step forward in the UK's drive to create a hybrid naval force. Sailors launched the weapon during recent trials off the south coast of England. Prince Harry's team say they're still looking at security options for a potential visit to the UK this month. The Duke of Sussex was reportedly thinking of cancelling the trip over a lack of taxpayer-funded protection. Harry and his family plan to mark a year until the next Invictus Games in Birmingham.
4: This is Forces News.
0: From Horse Guards to Hailing Island, the horses and soldiers of the Household Cavalry Mounted Regiment have been enjoying beach time in Hampshire. But there's a serious purpose to the change of scene, as Tim Cooper's been finding out.
9: 7:30 a.m, dozens of horses trot along the foreshore at West Beach, Hailing Island. They're usually found doing ceremonial duties in London, like the recent King's Birthday Parade. This change of scene brings lots of benefits and comes after a fortnight running around the woods and heathland of Longmoor Camp near Petersfield. Lieutenant Colonel Benjamin McNeil is commanding officer of the Household Cavalry Mounted Regiment.
10: It's been phenomenal in terms of the challenges and the different environments and putting horses in different context. They behave differently, and some of these soldiers who have only known Knightsbridge and, you know, central London are now out in the woods and out on the beach, you know, and feeling a different environment and a different behaviour from the horses. It's really good.
9: After lots of sand-based cantering, the saddles came off and it was time for a swim. Some took to it like a horse to water, others let the water lap their hooves, but no more. Trooper Tom Powell's horse enjoyed a mixed experience.
2: It's very keen at the start, but then started trying to drink it and perhaps wasn't enjoying that quite as much. But we got her in for a swim, and so she had a lovely time with that.
9: So a natural hydrotherapy session for equine and human, including a well-earned break from the rigours of ceremonial life. Tim Cooper, BFBS Forces News, Hayling Island.
4: Forces News. This is BFBS.
0: England playing Mexico is not the only big event happening on the other side of the Atlantic Ocean this weekend.

0: pre-party to kick off Swift's bridal era before a much larger celebration tonight.
1: We're just scoping out everything that's going on. We're trying to see if we can catch any glimpse of anything of this royal wedding.
2: I just had to come see what I could find out for myself.
0: 1,000 people from the world of entertainment and sport are invited to today's festivities. One New York tabloid suggested the pair may already have exchanged I do's privately beforehand, but that hasn't been confirmed. Those spotted arriving in New York leading up to the event include Phoebe Waller-Bridge and Graham Norton.
3: I just mean that I was going to invite you to it.
0: He was told by the pop star during her appearance on his show that he would be included on the long guest list.
4: If you're inviting me, it's very big.
5: It's
6: the World Cup 2026.
7: Pub bosses in England and Wales say they're over the moon after being allowed to continue serving during England's overnight World Cup match on Monday. The Three Lions last 16 tie with co-host Mexico kicks off at 1 a.m. UK time. A law change today will allow premises to continue serving until 5 a.m. Keir Starmer says the decision is good news for both supporters and pubs.
8: We're making sure pubs can stay open on Monday morning, early on Monday morning, for the England game. So I know lots of people are making their plans. If you're planning to watch it in the pub, that is great. And it's really good for pubs as well. So come on, England.
7: Jason Cleary, who runs a pub in Leamington Spa, says the best place to watch football is down the local.
9: But not just for the pub itself, it's just in general. It's the community. It's a community pub. We've had over 100 people here every game, and the atmosphere is just amazing. And to be able to do that, and to be able to celebrate, this is once every 4 years. It's just an opportunity to sing. When England score, you hug a stranger.
7: At the World Cup, there have been overnight wins for Portugal and Switzerland. The Swiss beat Algeria 2-0, their first knockout stage win since 1938. Portugal won 2-1, but only after VAR denied Croatia a last-gasp equaliser. England head coach Thomas Tuchel says it's a huge disadvantage having to train in Mexico City tomorrow, the day before they play the World Cup co-host nation. He hoped to arrive as late as possible to minimise the effects of playing more than 2,000 metres above sea level. Sports psychologist Hannah Bashford explains why a later arrival could have given England an edge.
10: Generally, you like to drop in as close to altitude as possible if you're going to compete there, just so there's not kind of that time for those effects to take place and you can kind of drop in, play the game, hope that you cope okay during it, and then kind of get out there as soon as possible as well.
7: Today, Australia face Egypt in the last 32. Tonight, Argentina play Cape Verde. England have named a 16-player squad for the upcoming three-match ODI series with India. Uncapped Sussex all-rounder James Coles is included. So too is bowler Josh Tung, who's yet to play international cricket in this format. Gus Atkinson and Saqib Mahmood are recalled. The five-match T20 series with India continues tomorrow at Old Trafford.
11: 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Headlines.
7: Ukrainian woman identified as the main suspect for a parcel bombing in Monaco. The Royal Navy has launched a strike drone at sea in landmark trials. And Taylor Swift and Travis Kelce are expected to tie the knot in New York later. That's the latest. I'm Verity Gibbs.

you just double check? It does. It says Friday. That's good. Better still, it says Friday afternoon. Afternoon, BFBS, the 4C station in Scotland with Mark McKenzie. Amy Winehouse getting us underway and Rehab on the way. More from an incredible day in Edinburgh on Wednesday afternoon, the 20th anniversary of the Royal Regiment of Scotland. Clean Bandit coming up next musically after this from another and 54 Ultra, and this is Talk To You.

0: Clean Bandit, that's Drive on BFBS, the 4C station. We'll catch up with Jim just before he heads off for the weekend. Find out what he's got coming up on Breakfast on Monday and what he's up to the weekend. There's a military slant to it as well. And we've got Tom Grennan on the way next.
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8: This experience allows me to show them courage and leadership before they go off

0: Tom Grennan, I just wondered, and then I realised that, that Jim is probably the only person listening at the moment. You are listening, aren't you? That will know that? The reference what? To Cliff Richard. It was Tom Grennan and Shadow Boxing. And I wonder, you know, if Cliff could, because of course he had a backing band called the Shadows.
1: Yes.
0: And the Shadows by themselves, brilliant guitarists, with Hank Marvin, who went on to become Cockney Rhyming Slang for I'm Hungry.
1: Yes, indeed.
0: Yeah.
1: Hank Marvin.
0: And Cliff has popped back up again at Wimbledon.
1: Oh, yes.
0: Yes. I think he's relieved now that they've got the roof there as well, because I think he just likes to go along and watch the tennis.
1: Yes, absolutely.
0: So, back on breakfast tomorrow, but before that, busy one for you tomorrow. Did I say breakfast, back on breakfast on Monday before that busy one tomorrow?
1: Yerk, you've caught it from me, because I did exactly the same with you this morning.
0: Absolutely. No, you've got breakfast off tomorrow and Sunday, back on Monday, but a busy one for you tomorrow.
1: Yes, yeah, so I'm off to Falkirk Armed Forces Day, looking forward to that. Big event happening in Callander Park. Place I've been before. Uh-huh. I went to some gig, I think, to see the Fratellis or something. It was like an all-day event Callander Park in the something live in Falkirk or something,
0: right?
1: Back in the day, which is a big free event, as is this, totally free to get along with the live music. A great singer-songwriter called I have to look at the flyer. Yeah, Dionne Hickey. Dionne Hickey, I remember her many years when she was about 12.
0: Uh-huh.
1: She released a Christmas song.
0: Okay.
1: Which she re-released year after year after year, but she's established herself as one of the local popular attractions. So she's performing. So she'd be good.
0: You made her sound like a Kelpies.
1: Yes.
0: Or the Quill.
1: Oh yes, maybe I'll visit the Kelpies for the first time while I'm through as well.
0: Excellent. Have a good weekend. Catch you Monday.
1: All right.

0: Lauryn Hill. Everything is everything on BFBS, the 4C station. A lot of talk this week about the big parade, the Royal Regiment of Scotland, Freedom of the City of Edinburgh parade, and the unveiling of the statue as well. That was on Wednesday. But if we can just rewind, because I was covering for breakfast, for gym through the week, and other things as well, not had a chance to rewind to last Saturday and what was a fantastic day in Edinburgh. Finished up with a concert in St Andrew's Square. But started off at the other end, and this is how it sounded if you tuned in last Saturday, just before the parade stepped off. I did a kind of grid walk, if you like.
1: So we're outside Bute House, which is the residence, official residence of the First Minister of Scotland. With me, someone that's much more important today, Brian Ward, the event organiser for Legion Scotland. He is champing it a bit to get along to the other part of this parade. He's on his bike. I've never seen you do this before. This is genius.
2: I just thought I'd save a bit of shoe leather, Mark.
1: Your step count today must be incredible. We see the parade starting to form up here in Charlotte Square at the West End. This is a huge day.
2: Yeah, it is. You're fantastic. It's been a good turnout for veterans as well. We've also had the Scottish Military Vehicle Group has came all the way from Aberdeen this morning, and they brought 14 separate vintage military vehicles, which is going to lead the parade today as well. And for the first time in quite a long time, the Riders branch are going to be leading the entire parade itself, so that's good.
1: Right, I'm going to let you get on your bike quite literally. Let's go and see if we meet some. If you picture the kind of grid walk that you see at the Formula One, this is what we're doing.
3: I'm Alan Sinclair. I'm with the Air Cadets in Edinburgh, and we're pleased to be here.
1: It's great that you're here today, because Armed Forces Day, I think it's about respecting and saluting literally those that are serving at the moment, but also the veterans and also the generations coming through.
3: Absolutely. The cadets are proud to be here. We are part of the greater RAF family. And to have us here, this is the first time we've actually been invited to parade, and it's a great honour.
1: Yeah, I think you'll be invited back. They're really, very well behaved so far. Let's just take a little walk up and see who. You would never believe the guys with the pipes are the shyest around. There's a guy called Mike, who we're going to speak to just now. Mike is the drum major with the RAF Central Band. You are here. You're going to sound, we heard you warming up earlier on. George, you heard them as well. You sound fantastic. How important is it to you you're here today?
4: It's very important that as representatives of the Royal Air Force Pipes and Drums that we're here to take part in this parade. We have a combination within the band of serving members, veterans, army veterans, and also civilians associated with the RAF. And it's very important to us that we can make those links with the community through events like this.
1: You play during the parade and then along at St Andrew's Square in the concert as well.
4: Indeed we will. We'll be having playing 6/8 along the route of march, and then when we get to the square we're playing an entertainment set.
1: And there's more on that now on the BFBS Scotland Instagram and Facebook. And we'll have part two of the grid walk after Stormzy and O'Deal.

0: Stormzy, O'Deal, 24 hours on BFBS, the 4C station. So rewinding to last Saturday morning, literally seconds before the parade stepped off from Charlotte Square. We're standing outside Bute House. We've already spoken to the cadets who were in attendance, the RAF, Central Scotland Pipes and Drums as well. Time to move on to the guy, on Brian Ward, who was really in charge of the whole day from Legion Scotland. Time to move on to the guy whose command we were waiting for to step off.
1: Parade Commander, can we just grab a quick word with you?
2: Yes.
1: How are you feeling about this? You've been drafted in.
2: Yeah, oh, excited. I'm really to go. I'm looking forward to march these veterans that have served the country so well. So it's a privilege and honour to do this.
1: Edinburgh's got so much going on today. We've got the arrival of the King, the Scottish Parliament opening as well. But this, for me, is the most important thing because this is a chance to show respect. As someone that's serving at the moment, what does Armed Forces Day mean to you?
2: It means the world, to be fair. All these people here today, especially the families, that everyone's connected. Every single person here is connected to a family, which means the world. Okay, so it's just absolutely tremendous. Everybody that's here on the parade today and supporting the parade as well.
1: And you've got everybody waiting for your order. I'm going to move and let you get sorted out. If you're good to stay with me for just a moment, George, let's see if we can bring in someone else. Can I just ambush you here, George?
3: Hello, Lauder. Martin.
1: Good to see you here with the Royal Scots. Always a brilliant turnout from the Royal Scots on parade here. Why is this, as a veteran, why is this important to you?
3: Well, if I can just touch on the turnout thing, Mark, the first thing to say is that we are the Edinburgh Regiment, and although now part of we trace our lineage into the Royal Regiment of Scotland, but we like to let the people of Edinburgh be reminded that the Royal Scots are the Edinburgh Regiment. And it's another one of these things where people can get together, catch up with their old friends and comrades, spend a bit of time together, and just enjoy the day.
1: Fantastic. Enjoy your day. We're going to continue our walk down here and get a couple more if we've got time. Susie Hamilton can obviously hear me coming from a mile away, clearing her throat. You've been busy just now, Scottish Veterans Commissioner. Today, again, we've heard from veterans, we've heard from cadets, we've heard from serving personnel. You speak to them all in your role. Today, why is this so important?
4: I mean, it's an important day just to recognise all of our armed forces community and to celebrate them, to celebrate all the great things that people have done and are doing and what they contribute to our society.
1: Okay, we're moving slightly. We can't go before we speak to the band. So we've got not one, but two bands here. We've got the reserve bands. If I can find John, where is he hiding? John McQuarrie, where has he gone? There he is there. The Highland and Lowland Band, trying to disguise yourself there. Describe what you've got on here, John.
5: Describe what I've got on. So,
1: as in what you're wearing rather than the event we're at. We know that one.
5: Obviously, Government One Alpha kilt, tartan, Green Archer jacket, Drum Major sash, Senior NCO sash, medals, spats. It's quite a lot, but it looks quite good.
1: It looks great. I'm wearing a shirt and a jacket and I am sweating. I'm not going to ask how warm you are.
5: Fairly cool because there's a breeze, but I'd imagine by the time we get to the end, we might need to rehydrate a bit towards the end.
1: I should have worn the kilt, shouldn't I? That was where I went.
5: At least you got a draft in that one.
1: Yeah. You're leading the parade today as far as the music's concerned. What are you going to play?
5: That is a good question and I cannot answer that because I don't know, because I've got no music. So, don't know.
1: Okay, but I'll find somebody who can tell you what's happening.
5: Whoever's got some music will be able to tell you what we're playing.
1: And you just go with it, yeah?
5: Just go with it.
1: Finally, with you, I love your story because you were Army.
5: Yeah.
1: Then you now, so you're a reservist with the band and you work with the Navy.
5: Yes. So, yeah, a bit of a varied career, 33 years full-time service with the Scots Regular Band where I finished. Then I worked in the charity sector for a bit for the Defence Medical Welfare Service. And then moved across the civil service, now working for the Navy.
0: John McQuart speaking to me at the start of the parade last week for Armed Forces Day in Edinburgh. And he didn't have to worry about what the music was, of course, because he was there front and centre. Everyone following his lead, regardless of what they were playing. More on the BFBS Scotland Instagram and Facebook right now on that. Is MK17 at 20 to 2 Friday afternoon. Afternoon.

0: baby.
1: It's in the air. It's in the air. It's catch it. T20 cricket, the women's final on Sunday. We've got lots of cricket right over the weekend, and actually tomorrow on Saturday Sport, catch up with Nasser Hussain, the now cricketer, now the commentator rather on the cricket, but legendary cricketer in his time as well. So we'll get a chat with him. We're also talking football tomorrow, not just the World Cup, but it's the Nepal Cup final at Aldershot Military Stadium. We'll catch up with John Knight, and we're going to be bringing you all the action on our Forces News, BFBS Forces News YouTube channel throughout the afternoon as well. So lots going on tomorrow, as well as Wimbledon, Formula One qualifying, and rugby too.
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Now, Holland, tastes so good. Quick reminder, you can get us online via your smart speaker as well. If you've not already enabled your smart speaker, just enable your smart speaker by its name. I won't say it just now, to play BFBS, and then ask it to play BFBS Scotland. You can even ask it during the song. I wouldn't do this because, you know, we respect music. We don't let the song start before we finish speaking or anything at all, ever. But you can ask it during the song. Oh, just did. What the song is, and it'll tell you.

Michael Rowan and Hot to Go on BFBS, the 4C station. Just checking the weather forecast for the weekend. Is it worth it? I don't know about you, but the more often I check the weather forecast, the more I'm sure that it's wrong. I'm just, oh, God, blimey. Really? What? However, good news is that by Wednesday, Salamanca Day being celebrated at Drycon Barracks, that's the next day that it's not going to rain. It says for now. And 21 degrees. Good news for Three Rifles. And for Gemini. And all the families coming along as well. And the schools that are now off as well, right around Scotland. You've got to wait until Wednesday for some sunshine. That's not such good news, right? Lightning seeds now, pure.

0: Police say they're anxious about getting the resources needed to ensure pubs can safely open until 5am during England's overnight World Cup match with Mexico. The government's changing licensing laws in England and Wales because the game kicks off at 1am on Monday. Andy Trotter, a former senior Met police officer, says the last minute change can't happen again.
1: Everyone could have calmly gone through the issues, made sure that everyone's looked at the various risks involved and did their very best to ensure that everyone has a happy and enjoyable time. So it's a little unhelpful for it to be at such a last minute, particularly when government said they weren't going to do it and then they said they would do it.
0: Hospitality groups say they're over the moon at the decision. Interpol says it's identified the woman believed to have carried out Monday's parcel bomb attack in Monaco, which seriously injured a Ukrainian businessman and two others. She's been named as Anastasia Bereskovska, who's Ukrainian and lives in Germany. The BBC's Hugh Schofield reports.
2: The suspect, who's seen on CCTV placing the parcel bomb, was initially thought to be a man, but closer examination of the footage, plus testimony from eyewitnesses, convinced investigators that it is in fact a woman disguised as a man. Anastasia Bereskovska is believed to have spent some days in Monaco casing out the residence of her presumed target, businessman Vadim Yermolayev. After the attack on Monday evening, she left the scene on foot, but then is believed to have picked up a hire car and driven first to Italy and eventually to Germany.
0: Mourners have started paying their respects to Iran's former supreme leader Ali Khamenei at a mosque in Tehran. His coffin is lying in state alongside those of four family members who were killed with him at the start of the war launched by the United States and Israel in February. The countdown is on as Taylor Swift is due to marry NFL star Travis Kelce in New York later. All eyes are on Madison Square Garden, where the pair are reportedly hosting their nuptials. Hundreds of people apparently turned up for a dress rehearsal last night, including Selena Gomez and Gigi Hadid. Fan of the pop star, Alison Romero's flying from London to New York to join the celebrations.
3: Yes, I'm so excited. I've been a fan for 17 years, and I'm just so happy that she's found the love that she's always wanted. He seems really supportive of her. She's so successful to find a man who's not threatened by that, and I'm just so happy for her that it feels like my best friend, my older sister, is getting married.
0: As if Travis Kelce hasn't been busy enough before getting married to Taylor Swift later, he's also had time to chat to the Prince of Wales. William's been announced as the special guest on the NFL Stars podcast called New Heights. Lewis Hamilton has gone quickest in practice for Sunday's British Grand Prix. The nine-time Silverstone winner is looking for his second F1 victory for Ferrari this season. And Novak Djokovic is continuing his quest for a record 25th Grand Slam tennis title on centre court at Wimbledon. The seven-time champion takes on Arthur Rinderkesh. That's the latest. I'm Verity Gear.

Esmer in Five and This Love on BFES, the 4C station. Four songs in contention to be our track of the week. Which will come out on top? We'll find out after Pink Pantheress and Zara Larsson stateside. Mark McKenzie with you from our studios in Dreckholm Barracks in Edinburgh. I'm freezing.

0: appeared the same. It was the Pink Pantheress on the left, Zara Larsson on the right. Or hang on, was it? I get them confused. That's a bit like Canton Deck. Stateside.
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0: So, four new songs featured this week. Who came out on top? Well, it wasn't this one. Which might have won my vote, to be fair. Google with David Guetta. French Montana. Aidan Martin, 10% of the vote. In third place, Katy Perry, Watch It Burn. She got 11%. So it's a 21%, okay. Between two then, who's second place? Somber. Body Isn't Ready, 18%, which means with a whopping, and I mean whopping, 56%, the winning song in this week's Fresh New Music is The Latest from Muse featuring Ellie Goulding. This is Hush.

such a distinctive sound, Muse, this time with Ellie Goulding thrown in for good mix, good measure as well, rather, thrown into the mix. All the words were there, just in the wrong order. Hush on BFBS, the 4C station. That is our track of the week.

0: Chris Abrams and Hit the Wall on BFBS, the 4C station. Three Rifles taking on a challenge, a charity challenge on Monday. We'll hear a wee bit more about that coming up soon. Fingers crossed that there's no walls being hit when it comes to their running.
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3: Morale is remarkably high across the Navy.
1: The First Sea Lord gives BFBS Forces News a tour of His Majesty's Naval Base, Portsmouth.
3: We're growing as a Navy for the first time in decades.
1: General Sir Gwyn Jenkins looks to the future.
3: We're not swapping the machines for our people. We're augmenting our people with the machines. That's how you get this hybrid left.
1: And a massive upgrade to Faslane's submarine capabilities.
3: Decades of underinvestment has left us with an availability challenge in our submarines. My job is to turn that around.
1: Be

Lewis Capaldi, I'd Survive on BFBS, the 4C station. Big weekend of sport. We've got Scotland taking on Argentina at the weekend as well in the new rugby tournament. There's the World Cup. There's Formula One. Oh, there's so much going on. Too much to squeeze in right now. News on the way next at half three.

0: US president has renewed his criticism of defence spending by Britain and other European allies just days before a key NATO summit. James Goodison reports.
1: Donald Trump's once again turned up the pressure on NATO allies, accusing countries, including the UK, of relying on the United States for their defence. Posting on his Truth Social platform, the president claimed America spends far more on the alliance than anyone else, calling the situation ridiculous. His comments come ahead of next week's NATO summit, where defence spending is expected to dominate discussions. The Trump administration's already questioned whether some European countries are doing enough, with Defence Secretary Pete Hegseth warning the era of free riding should be over.
0: Andy Burnham says he was not fully aware of a £5 billion shortfall in Labour's plans to boost defence spending until the Defence Investment Plan was published. The PM in waiting says there could be no compromise on national security and is promising to fully fund the defence plan if he takes charge.
2: If I'm in the position to do so, I will take those responsibilities extremely seriously. No compromise on the security of the nation. More broadly, I just think we need to build the resilience of the country in all of our places.
0: The Armed Forces Commissioner is urging personnel to report issues in service life to help her make improvements. In her first interview since taking the role, Polly Miller-Perkins told Forces News about the importance of her independence. Will Hollis spoke with her on a visit to Cyprus.
3: Meeting personnel at RAF Akrotiri, Armed Forces Commissioner Polly Miller-Perkins stressed her separation from the Ministry of Defence and UK Armed Forces.
4: When I came into post, there was some concern over my independence because of my military background. I want to assure anyone listening to this that I am completely independent. I left the forces well over 5 years ago, but my background does allow me to understand some of the issues that service people are experiencing.
3: The former Air Commodore served for 30 years. Taking on the new role in April, the Commissioner told Forces News she will investigate issues around housing and young people, plus study the Wigston Review and Atherton Report, which looked at inappropriate behaviour and treatment of women in the armed forces.
4: When we decide that there is an issue that is important, such that it affects a large number of people or individuals that are least able to advocate for themselves, then we can do a thematic report. That gets put in front of the Secretary of State, and by law he has 30 days to put that in front of Parliament, at which point it obviously becomes a public document along with the recommendations.
3: The position replaces the Service Complaints Ombudsman, extending the powers of the military watchdog to include supporting families.
4: We are here for service personnel and their families wherever they are in the world.
0: That's the latest. I'm Vera Seagin.

It's a hope that kills you, they say. Role model, clearly not any Scottish blood in them. High Hopes 3000, that's a great song for us. BFBS, the Forces Station in Scotland with Mark McKenzie. On the way, we'll find out what Three Rifles have got planned. There's a charity challenge that they're doing at the start of the week next week. We'll find out more about that in the next 10 minutes.

0: such a good song.
1: He had whooping cough as a kid. I mean, it wasn't pleasant for him, but he puts that down to why his voice is as raspy as it is. I put my voice down to being raspy because I didn't get much sleep. James Morrison, Nelly Furtado together, and Broken Strings on BFPS, the 4C station. Ariana Grande on the way, and then we're going to hear more from Three Rifles about a charity challenge they've got planned for the start of next week.
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0: Ariana Grande, I'd Hate That I Made You Love Me. It's BFBS, the 4C station, 14 minutes from 3. Jim's back on breakfast on Monday. Also on Monday, Three Rifles HQ Company are out and about around Draghawk Barracks, where our studio is based. I've suggested that Jim might have a chance to join them in, join in with them. He's been finding out what they're up to.
1: I'm Lily Arkless, Private Arkless, and I am attached to arms in Three Rifles.
2: Yeah, and you've only just turned 18.
1: Only just turned 18, yeah.
2: I would imagine you're one of the younger soldiers here.
1: Yeah, literally was the youngest soldier here, and then luckily like someone new's turned up who's under 18. He doesn't have to wait long though. I've had to wait since November.
2: And too young to realise that you shouldn't be coming into BFBS and offering yourself up for an interview.
1: No, literally.
2: Because I think we're going to talk about this challenge you're doing, and everybody else was like, no, you do it, Lily.
1: Yeah, I got proper pushed in with this one because no one else wanted to do it.
2: So tell me what you're going to be doing.
1: So we're doing a 24-hour charity event for Safa and Andy Man's Club charity. It's a 24-hour run around camp. The total mileage is 72 miles, so it's 3 miles every hour on the hour.
2: Is this a relay? You're not going to be running for 24 hours?
1: So not fully running for 24 hours. It depends how long you do the 3 miles in.
2: Okay.
1: So you can either, you could walk it and still get in about 45 minutes. So you'd have 15 minutes then to rest. But then say if you wanted longer rest time, you could run it in half an hour and then half an hour to rest, rehydrate and fuel up.
2: How many of you are doing this?
1: There's me, Private Foggett, Corporal Egginton, Staff Sergeant Burton, my CSM, my Sergeant and a Colour Sergeant and then a Staff Sergeant.
2: So there's quite a few of you. And are you all running at the same time or indeed walking at the same time?
1: All set off on the hour, but then anyone can do it at their own pace. But we're trying to recommend running the first lap, walking the second, and then slow jog on the third.
2: When you say a lap, is it a lap of Dreghorn Barracks?
1: Yeah, lap of camp.
2: And, so, and do you know how far that is?
1: In total, 3 miles. So 3 laps is 3 miles. So that's what we're doing. So it's about 5K. So that's why our total mileage, hopefully when we finish, is going to be 72 miles. Firstly, we were going to do an 8-hour running event just like outside of camp. It was like another just event we found online. But then that got cancelled and we were like, right, we still want to do an event, but then we could also bring our own charities into it. So that's why we've done Safa and Andy Man's Club. So then we were like, well, we might as well try do a 24-hour event. And then we was like, we can make it in camp. So we're getting like all the banners in. We're getting like a big like clock, like so it times us down and everything. And all like the gazebos and everything.
2: So you're starting on Monday, 11 a.m. You finish 11 a.m. Tuesday because it's 24 hours.
1: Yeah,
2: I can count. And so I suppose you'll be running past here, won't you?
1: Yeah,
2: the front of the radio station.
1: Yeah,
2: yeah. So do I need to come out and clap you every time I see you passing by?
1: We need the morale. Yeah. We really need the morale. Yeah.
2: Yeah. Well, what sort of sport are you getting on camp?
1: So we're getting companies in every hour. So we're trying to get some seniors in to give us the morale. But then what we don't want is them like trying to run quite quick when we're running quite slow. But we're hopefully getting a few companies in most hours just to run a lap with us, keep the morale up, and so everyone is just safe.
2: As you mentioned, raising funds for Andy's Man Club and for Safa. How are you raising the money? Have you got like a...
1: So we have a page. With the link on it, the QR code. I think total so far is maybe £300 or £400.
2: Well, let's keep in touch and we'll get you back in as you continue the challenge and indeed when you finish it on Tuesday. Lily, thanks for coming in. Good luck with it all.
1: Thank you.
0: Jim, back on breakfast on Monday. Good to hear from Private Lily Arkus as well with Three Rifles talking about that challenge. Monday, they start running through until Tuesday and we'll find out how they get. Just a quick search on Just Giving for Three Rifles HQ Company fundraiser. Let's move it.

Yeah, you can get it on. Charlie Puth, Meghan Trainor together, Marvin Gaye. It's BFBS, the 4C station in Scotland. News at 2, make that news at 3. Next. It's Friday, isn't it? Just checking. It's got a Friday feel to it.

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2: A former boss of the UK's largest police force says he's anxious about pubs being allowed to stay open until 5am for England's upcoming World Cup match. A change to licensing laws in England and Wales means fans can stay in their local for the game, which starts at 1am on Monday. Andy Trotter, who worked at the Metropolitan Police, says it's all too last minute. But landlord Jason Cleary reckons that's a bit of an overreaction.
3: When the goal's gone in, the singing, the drums are playing, and people are just jumping about and loving life. And at 1am in the morning, they're respectful of the neighbours as well. So at 1am in the morning, it's going to be the same, and people are going to hear them. People want people to cheer. People want them to enjoy it.
2: The Liberal Democrats have tabled a motion in Parliament calling for Harry Kane to be knighted after his heroics at the World Cup. The England captain currently has 5 goals at this tournament and 84 for his country. Football reporter John Cross reckons the last one was the best.
4: I think of Harry Kane as the greatest goalscorer England have ever had. I think against DR Congo, he produced the Harry Kane defining moment. It was his greatest goal for England.
2: The Royal Navy has successfully launched a strike-capable drone from a ship at sea. It marks a significant step forward in the UK's drive to create a hybrid naval force. Sailors launched the weapon during recent trials off the south coast of England. Iran's president has paid his respects to the country's late supreme leader in Tehran ahead of his burial next week. The coffin of Ali Khamenei is on display at the Grand Mosullah Mosque, along with his family members killed with him at the start of the US-Israel War. The BBC's Yolande Nell reports.
5: Today, there are international tributes expected, with foreign dignitaries having arrived to pay their respects. The authorities say that representatives of about 100 countries are going to attend, including senior representatives from Russia, from China, from India, the Pakistani Prime Minister. No European country is expected to attend. Iran is accusing them of being on the wrong side of history in recent conflicts. And it remains unclear, too, whether senior Gulf Arab officials are going to attend. And that's something to watch, really, as a sign of relations after the Gulf states were attacked, many of them in the war.
2: Interpol says it's looking for a Ukrainian woman in her 30s after 3 women were injured in a bomb blast in Monaco on Monday. Local prosecutors say the suspect was disguised as a man and detonated the device by remote control. Hundreds are expected to attend the wedding of Taylor Swift and NFL star Travis Kelce later. It's thought to be taking place in Madison Square Garden in New York. NBC's Emily Akida is there.
6: A source tells us that they are actually building a castle for the big party that is expected to bring some 1,100 people. An internal police memo indicates that that party will run from about 5:30 p.m.
2: That's the latest. I'm Verity Gear.

0: And for it not to sound confrontational, it's difficult as a Scot to say, what do you mean? Without it sounding remotely controversial. What do you mean? What do you mean? I don't know. Anyway, Justin Bieber, afternoon. I'm Mark McKenzie.
1: Sabrina. Madonna.
0: Everybody's introducing themselves.

0: She's got new music out again, Madonna.
1: Sabrina.
0: Follow up to that one.
1: I got something I want to talk about.
0: There she is with Sabrina Carpenter.
1: Madonna.
0: I get what the niche is here.
1: I got something I want to talk about.
0: Yeah, I could go and make a brew if you like. Come back in a wee while. No, you've gone. Okay, that's fine. On the way, more from His Majesty the King's visit to Edinburgh.

0: station very much together. The 20th anniversary of the Royal Regiment of Scotland was marked and celebrated on Wednesday with a freedom parade through the city centre, stepping all from the Palace of Holyrood House up the Royal Mile, down the Mound into Prince's Street Gardens, and the unveiling of a new statue in honour of the regiment by His Majesty the King. Popped along, you can see some of the footage there on the BFBS Scotland Instagram and Facebook. So bfbs.scotland on Instagram, BFBS Scotland on Facebook. We didn't need the dot there. Don't ask. Too technical for me. Popped along. You can see it online, but also caught up with Colour Sergeant Jim Gould.
1: Colour Sergeant Jim Gould, Charlie Company, Six Scots. Yeah, it's a pretty historic day. As I say, we're only ever going to celebrate the 20th anniversary once, and we just had to be a part of it.
2: It was an incredible day. There were so many moving parts to it. And then you see the statue being unveiled. What do you make of it?
1: Oh, it's a great statue, and it just the castle overlooking it. It's quite an idyllic spot. It's a great statue.
2: Now, with Six Scots Reservist Unit, where do days like this rank for you?
1: Oh, it's definitely up there. I was on the parade, the original Colours parade in 2011. Right. So I had to get this one done as well.
2: Yeah. And were you on the parade today as well?
1: Yes, so I was part of the colour party. Once in a lifetime. I say I'm probably not going to get many other days where I'm going to march up the Royal Mile, be part of a colour party, and then have the King come down and unveil the statue.
0: It was a stunning day, and you can see, I mean, we could describe it as much as we like, but we won't do it justice. To be fair, Jim Gould might, but I can't. It's an assault on all the senses. BFBS.Scotland on Instagram, and get on Facebook as well, whichever you're on. You're on both, you can get them both there.

Evasive action's been taken clearly. Blink 182 and I miss you on BFBS, the 4C station. 18 minutes after 3. On the way, more from Wednesday's parade. We'll hear that very soon. Now, Ray. Recce Platoon.

0: camouflage is working. This is good news. It's Ray. Where is my husband?
1: Here's Alex, pedalling off to work. And here's Nikki, driving off for a morning coffee. You know the drill, Nikki. 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
10: Hey, it's me. Just checking in. I know there's a lot going on right now.

0: Lily Allen with Jade and Beg For Me on BFBS, the 4C station. An absolutely huge weekend of sport. I'm with you tomorrow afternoon between 2 and 6. Now, keep writing down the sport that's coming up. And anything. And another one. I mean, we've got the British Grand Prix qualifying tomorrow. We've got Wimbledon continuing, the World Cup. We've got the rugby. We've got T20 cricket. That's not to mention the Nepal Cup in football. We'll have updates from that. You can watch that. That one of the highlights in the year for the Gurkhas. It's at BFBS Forces News on YouTube. You can watch that tomorrow as well. That plus so many activities going on around the Forces world. I'll sleep tomorrow night.
1: My name's Norrie McKinnon. I'm a veteran of the Royal Regiment of Scotland, served as a soldier and officer, originally with the Argyles.
0: So we're going to hear from Norrie. He jumped the gun very slightly there. But Norrie was on parade on Wednesday in Edinburgh as part of the Royal Regiment of Scotland's 20th anniversary. Did the parade and a friend of BFBS.
1: And then when the regiment formed in 2006, I was an officer and I had the good fortune of serving a further 10 years with the regiment as an officer, a late entry officer. So I had a fantastic time with the regiment. I was fortunate enough to work in regimental headquarters as a retired officer. I did a few years up there, well, 7 or 8 years actually, and now I'm marching with the veterans today, so I'm looking forward to catching up with some old mates and probably having a few beers after the parade.
0: What does this mean to you? Because you were there during formation back in 2006, but you had history before that.
1: Oh, I mean, we call it the golden thread, and the golden thread is there. You know, we still reach back into our old regiments and we have that connection, but we're now, the new blood is with the regiment, and the young lads here are just, you know, what they do is absolutely amazing.
0: Finally marching up the Royal Mile, you've done that many times. Does it get less emotional?
1: It's a kind of strange experience as a veteran. You know, you said, are you in the parade? You know, but I remember looking at it from a soldier's perspective. I was quite fortunate to be involved with the organising of the Freedom Parade for the 1st Battalion, as it was then, the Royal Regiment of Scotland, when they came back from Afghanistan. And the city was really kind enough to lay on a reception for the regiment. We marched up the Royal Mile, and I had that insight, that kind of insider insight, getting involved with the council, who were absolutely fantastic, and then was able in the margins of the parade watching the soldiers marching up and how much it meant to the regiment and the city to come together, and they were kind enough to offer us the freedom, and they hosted us fantastically throughout the day. It was a great experience. So looking back now where we are now today as a veteran, and then looking back to that time as a soldier, so that they're very comparable. Yes, great experience.
0: Norrie McKinnon on parade up the Royal Mile. He'd caught his breath back by the time we spoke to him. I hadn't, but he had. And more on that on the BFBS Scotland socials, Instagram and Facebook. Here's Edward Collins now, and A Girl Like You.

Sandra Collins, brilliant. And a girl like you on BFBS, the 4C station. It's just one showbiz story. Everybody's talking about it, so I'm going to give it a wide berth. But I mean, I mentioned Taylor Swift getting married at all. Madison Square Gardens, no invite. Something like 20,000 on the guest list. No invite. 20,000 people. I mean, it might be stuck in the post. Still getting some Christmas cards through from last year. Edwin Collins, A Girl Like You. Taylor Swift then getting married later today, although there was some speculation they may have already tied the knot, and it's just, you know, part of the ceremony. It's just part of the show later on at Madison Square Gardens. Will we know? Probably never. But this song has really grown on me. It's the latest from Toy Story, the new Toy Story movie, Toy Story 5. Latest from Taylor Swift. I knew it. I knew you.

0: It was almost love. It was almost love.
1: Rag and Bone Man and Skin on BFBS, the 4C station. George is on the way from 4. I am going to concentrate on this list of what we've got on Saturday Sport tomorrow. I'll work our way through some of it. Welcome. Rugby, new rugby union competition as well. Formula One qualifying. Did we mention Wimbledon at start? Wimbledon. Darker football. Must be full time by now, surely.

0: He's back at Wembley this weekend. I think he's played there more than England have, to be fair. Harry Styles and Aperture on BFBS, the 4C station. A couple of country tracks. A classic track, which fits into that. Well, they both fit into that kind of country come pop. The first one, you can picture the, if I tell you that it involves some dancing on a bar, does that narrow it? Not any Friday Night in the Mess. All right, okay. I thought it might help.
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Liam rhymes. No, it doesn't. And Can't Fight the Moonlight from Coyote Ugly on BFES, the 4C station. I promised you a couple of country pop tunes. And here we are with one of the biggest songs of 2026, Ella Langley. And she's in

Still love it. It's Ella Langley and Shoes in Texas on BFBS, the 4C station. More football tonight. It's a 7 o'clock kickoff for Australia versus Egypt. Argentina take on Cape Verde at 11 o'clock tonight. Now, you hate to say it, but that could well be one of the most one-sided matches in the knockout phases. Colombia versus Ghana, if you can't sleep at 2:30, that's on. And then tomorrow evening, it's Canada versus Morocco, Paraguay versus France, and Brazil versus Norway. We've also got England taking on Mexico. That's a 1 o'clock Sunday night, Monday morning kickoff. George on the way next. Catch you here tomorrow from 2 for Saturday Sport. Have a good one.

0: A former boss at the Met Police says the government's last-minute decision to allow pubs in England and Wales to stay open for longer on Monday morning is unhelpful. It's so football fans can watch the Three Lions World Cup match against Mexico, which starts at 1am. Andy Trotter, who was Deputy Assistant Commissioner at Scotland Yard, says the change means a switch-up in resources.
1: We all hope that everyone enjoys themselves and has fun, but we all know, and it's a fact, that the combination of hot nights, alcohol, sporting events can lead to problems, and quite rightly the police have got to plan for any occurrence and make sure that they're fully prepared for it. So that's one of the anxieties of this late notice.
0: Meanwhile, the Liberal Democrats are calling for England captain Harry Kane to be given what they say is a well-deserved knighthood. MP Leila Moran has launched an early day motion, a statement which politicians can sign to celebrate his achievements at the tournament. Kane told the Lions Den podcast this season is his best ever.
2: 72 goals so far, and then hopefully a few more to go. Is, yeah, I think almost 20 more than I've ever reached in my career. Yeah, I've had some good moments, but in terms of how I feel right now, I think just from an overall package, I feel as good as I've ever felt going onto the pitch, no matter the situation.
0: In other news, three men have been acquitted of the murder of journalist Lyra McKee in Londonderry. The 29-year-old was hit by a bullet as she observed riots in Derry in April 2019. Paul McIntyre, Peter Kavanagh and Jordan Devine faced a joint enterprise charge. Sky's Colin Gillies was at the non-jury trial at Belfast Crown Court.
3: The three men, they were essentially accused of accompanying that lone, unknown gunman to the point of the corner where Lyra was attacked, encouraging him to fire those shots. To the murder charge, it was not guilty all round.
0: The new IRA has been said to be behind the attack. The MOD has signed a contract with Japan and Italy worth more than £4 billion to develop a sixth-generation fighter jet under the Global Combat Air Programme, with the aircraft due to enter service in 2035. The deal follows this week's Defence Investment Plan commitment to invest £8.6 billion in the programme over the next 4 years. The countdown is on as Taylor Swift is due to marry NFL star Travis Kelce in New York later. All eyes are on Madison Square Garden, where the pair are reportedly hosting their nuptials. Hundreds of people have apparently turned up for a dress rehearsal, including Selena Gomez. Fan of the pop star, Alison Romero, is flying from London to New York to join the celebrations.
4: Yes, I'm so excited. I've been a fan for 17 years, and I'm just so happy that she's found the love that she's always wanted. He seems really supportive of her. She's so successful to find a man who's not threatened by that. And I'm just so happy for her that it feels like my best friend, my older sister, is getting married.
0: And that's the latest. I'm Verity Gear.

So What from Pink on BFBS, the Forces Station. Happy Friday to you. I'm George Ryland. Hope all is well on the way, as it is Friday. Lots of treats coming. One in the form of the weekend anthem from Joe Carden of Old School and Anthems, which is back tomorrow. It's always a banger every week. The man delivers, apart from last week, because we were, to be fair to him, he came along with me. Well, we went together to Aldershot to the Armed Forces Day, which was amazing. But we're back to normal for this week with Old School and Anthems. So I'll play you the weekend anthem in about 45 minutes' time. Plus, got a bit of sisterhood on the way. Our very own Danny G is joining me to let us know what is on this week's episode of BFBS Esports The Lobby. And I've got a question for her, because I'm not a gamer and she very much is. I want to know her favourite game of all time. And let's see if I even know what name it is that she tells me. I'm sorry, was that Pac-Man? I know that one. Travis on the way after K-pop Demon Hunters, How It's Done.

0: it's done. The urgency of K-pop Demon Hunters on BFBS, the Forces Station. 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Suzanne Chisler joins me.
1: We are starting with the second of our pieces from Ukraine. So Simon Hunter Sport, Simon Newton, news reporter, and Hannah King spent about 10 days in Ukraine last month. We feel it's really important that we get to travel to the places we're talking about, understand exactly what's going on the ground. And they did quite an amazing job of catching up with the Ukrainian forces, who are using a lot of the British donated kit that was sent over the last 4 years. So yesterday we had a piece looking at how the Ukrainians are using Raven. Today we are looking at how they can protect from incoming missiles. They were actually in Kharkiv when the museum was hit, so we are going there with them. And we've got other pieces coming next week, including catching up with what the Bulldogs are being used for now. So really getting to not the front line, but where the British kit is, which is the important bit for our audience. Plenty more on that on the Forces News YouTube channel, and you can also see more across our socials. We go to Cyprus today. The Armed Forces Commissioner, new in post, was out at RAF Akrotiri meeting personnel and also crucially service families, which is a key part of her role. She used to be the Deputy Commander for British Forces Cyprus, so returning to home ground, and Will Hollis caught up with her. So we're going to mark that in the download. Tim Cooper got the job of jobs this morning. He was out on the beach as the sun rose with the horses from the household mounted cavalry. So they had their little summer break down on Hailing Island. They got to exercise in the sea. There's lots of reasons why it's therapeutic for them, not just a break from city life, but it is beautiful to look at. So that's definitely going in the download. And then we're looking ahead to tomorrow, the Nepal Cup, now kicking off at 14:30 UK time, slightly later than originally billed, but plenty of build up in that. And you can watch that live on the Forces News YouTube channel tomorrow.
0: Thank you very much. So you can find the download, as always, on forcesnews.com. Search for it on socials, or if you're serving overseas, it will be on BFBS Extra. And I've just had a message from Joe Carden saying he wants to go to the beach with Tim Cooper. Please, next.
1: Make that happen.
0: You would make his year. 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
1: From Travis on BFBS, the Forces station. Music from BB Rexha and Faithless on the way. Some Friday vibes. We've got Council Skies up next from Noel Gallagher's High Flying Birds. And shortly, we're going to be speaking to or hearing from Danny G about the latest episode of BFBS Esports, The Lobby. I'll also be speaking to her tomorrow because she'll be in the studio and I will be at HMS Collingwood's Open Day, which I'm very much looking forward to because it obviously showcases as well the 2026 RNRMC Field Gun Competition, which I was finding all about when I was in Gibraltar. I spoke to a few of the guys who are going to be on the Gibraltar team. They haven't taken part in quite a few years, so that's exciting. I've actually been given one of their crew T-shirts, so you never know, maybe I'll pop up on the team. Probably there will be no point, as I'm kind of short and not particularly strong. Even though I do try, there's not much in the arms at the moment. There's no gun show going on here. And in fact, I had to get one of the work cars today to drive down to Portsmouth in the morning. And Joe Carden drove it last weekend when we went to Armed Forces Day at Aldershot. I got in it and my feet were getting nowhere near the pedals. I could not work out how on earth to move the seat forward. I was just sat there like an absolute idiot for quite some time. Like, this isn't going to work. I can't even move this out of its space. If you've seen any of the photos of myself, or the videos of myself and Joe Carden, you will understand the height difference. It has now been fixed. I did it myself. I was determined. It's quite high now. Quite a high seat, but I can touch the pedals. So, going to leave it at that.

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0: New Religion, Bebe Rexha and Faithless on BFPS, the Forces Station. It is Friday, which means there is a new episode of BFPS Esports, The Lobby, out, and I've hit gold. Oh. Daddy G!
1: Hey,
0: joins me. I hear my old pal Dave from Geek Town's on this episode, amongst other things. Talk us through it.
1: Yeah, well, actually, I wanted to thank you for loaning him to us.
0: Loan being the operative word.
1: Oh, we will give him back, we will. And this is the third time that he's joined us on The Lobby!
0: Because this is his thing, really. He does TV and he does cinema for me because they're on his Geek Town podcast, but really the man is a gamer and really base building games.
1: Yeah, and he's brilliant at his history of gaming as well, like the amount that I didn't know. And also between me and you, I apologise for this, Jonah and Owen, who join us obviously and help me host The Lobby, they're actually quite young. We gave Owen recently a Sonic the Hedgehog Sega Mega Drive cartridge and asked him, like, you've just plugged it in and it's not working, what do you do? And it took him about 5 minutes, bless him, but then he went, you blow into it, don't you, to get the dust out.
0: Can you give him a rotary phone someday and just
1: yes.
0: Oh, bless him.
1: Dave joins us again for the third time, where we're this week talking about the console wars. It's Sega versus Nintendo.
0: Even I remember that.
1: Yes.
0: It's a bit like the Britpop of the gaming world.
1: 100%. I tell you what, the only thing I missed out on was the GameCube. That's the only like part of that historically that I missed out on. But yeah, it was really interesting. And obviously we, in great style and fashion, we play games as well, because you have to. It's a gaming podcast. There's a lot of chaos. Can I use that word?
0: Oh, no, I use it every single week when I'm talking about The Lobby. Yeah, it's giving chaos.
1: Yes, where we've got a load of sounds from, like, whether it's Nintendo or Sega, and bless them, they were just like, well, it's 50-50, let's just shout one out and see where it goes. But it is a lot of fun, and if you are of that era, you'll find it really nostalgic. We talk about the BFBS Pro League as well, because it's exciting. They finished F1, and we're now going into League of Legends and Rocket League. There's a lot of leagues when we're talking about the BFBS Pro League.
0: Leagues.
1: Lots of them.
0: Okay.
1: Console wars, though, for me, George, Xbox or PlayStation, that's what I grew up with. That was the main war.
0: And question for you, as someone who never really made it anywhere past, well, I don't know, Pac-Man, what is your favourite game of all time?
1: Oh, that's so hard. I'd go Mirror's Edge. It's very parkour. It's one of the very first, like, first-person games I ever played, where you're playing a female character and she's a badass and she runs at walls and she's, like, fighting crime in this futuristic world.
0: Right.
1: It's very good. It's a fairly old game. There's Overcooked as my current one, because I've shown you videos of our Joe Carden from Totally Connected losing his mind, and I've got to go Call of Duty, I suppose.
0: Tell us where we can listen to this chaos.
1: Wherever you get your podcast, you can listen on the BFBS website as well. Please do, though, if you find us, I know this is sad, I follow The Lobby on Spotify, and I get a little notification each week when it comes out, and I'm like, yay!
0: Love
1: it. And the only other thing that we really do discuss, by the way, because I find this so interesting, is, because I mentioned cartridges earlier, we talk a lot about how consoles are getting more expensive, which I know sounds a little bit dull, but we're talking about...
0: Everything is.
1: Well, yeah, but why do consoles not have a disc drive now?
0: Yes, yeah, brutal.
1: It really confused me the first time I got the Xbox One years ago, about 6 years ago, and I was like, where do I plug it in? And I was very confused.
0: But plug it in how?
1: I was like, what happens if the internet goes down? It can't all be like that. And the reason there's a big stink about it at the moment, GTA 6 is the big game. They've just sort of opened it up for the pre-orders. And if you are requesting and you're pre-ordering a physical copy, you don't get one. You get a little box with a QR code in it. Scan it and it will go onto your
0: console.
1: It's
0: not a physical copy.
1: No.
0: I'm sending you a QR code.
1: So safe to say, we delve into a lot this week on The Lobby.
0: I mean, I want CDs back. What do I know? But yeah, I hear you. Right, thank you so much, Danny G. You are actually back tomorrow. I'm going to be at HMS Collingwood for the open end of Field Gun. You'll be on air. And then Monday, as usual, on DAB Breakfast.
1: Yeah, that's me. Thank you, girl.
0: Thank you.

said. JP Cooper, She's On My Mind on BFBS, the Forces Station. On the way, we have the weekend anthem from Joe Carden ahead of Old School and Anthem's return. It is back tomorrow, 6 p.m. UK time. I've also got a big tune from Razorlight and some Wimbledon-related content to get us ready for another round of Guess the Grunt. That is all on the way after Zone. This is MK featuring Poppy Bascom.

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0: America from Razorlight. Tomorrow's America Day, isn't it? Enjoy. Music on the way from Miles Smith. Also got the weekend anthem. But before that, let's talk tennis. Have you ever actually been to Wimbledon to watch the championships live? Because it can be in a very long queue. So maybe you are content with just watching it from your lovely cosy sofa. Well, this year marks the 80th anniversary of military personnel supporting the historic tennis event, with service personnel stewarding on the courts. And tomorrow, spectators will be rising to their feet to give those stewards a standing ovation for their service. Tim Humphreys chatted to Corporal Mustafa Adam, who's volunteering for a third year, about how he got involved.
1: Well, the dean came out about service personnel volunteering to come and steward at Wimbledon. And as a big fan of tennis, I was like, why not? It would be nice to be in kit and stewarding, you know, at this championship. So yeah, I signed up for it, and it's just been on every year on year. Brilliant. I always sign up.
2: Now, because you've been along at the championships for 3 years in a row now, just talk us through a typical day. What are some of the duties that you and the others undertake?
1: So when we come, every service, there's a lot of admin that goes into, you know, stewarding at Wimbledon. Mm-hmm. You are all allocated gangways with alongside your colleagues. Mm-hmm. So bear in mind, we work with, it's a tri-service thing, so we've got the Navy and the Royal Air Forces as well. So you can be in a gangway with a colleague from the Royal Air Force or Navy. Mm-hmm. So what you do on the day-to-day, you run shifts, so you do 2 hour on, 2 hour off. Mm-hmm. And then you are just there to help you know, people that have paid a lot of money to come and watch the tennis, you know, identify their seats, help them have a very good experience of the tennis, just give them the assurance that you are just there to make their experience very comfortable. Yeah. Apart from that, you also go a long way helping out. You know, people will come down, people travel all over the world to come and watch this program. So you being the point of contact to ensure that the experience at the tennis is just
2: brilliant. Well, it's 3 years in a row, as you say, that you're there. I know you're a tennis fan, as you said to us. What does it mean to you personally to be there on the courts and helping out?
1: It's just a sense of pride, being in kit, and you know, you have people walk up to you and go like, oh, thank you. Well, they want to find out which service you are in. Mm-hmm. And if you tell them you are in the army, and then they go like, oh, you look really sharp. No, thank you for your service. And then thank you for being here. Mm-hmm. And at the end of the day, you get that pride of wearing uniform and helping people and getting that things back. And also, you know, you get to watch the game as well.
2: Yeah, definitely. Yeah. And do you think it helps towards how the public perceive the military, and kind of reframes how they see the army, the navy, and the RAF?
1: Oh yeah, absolutely, it does. Because it just reechoes the fact that the army is professional when it comes to teamwork. We are here with other services. We are here with Navy and then the Royal Air Force. So it shows that professionalism and that teamwork and that pride of a service personnel being in kit and actually helping out at this this world-class championship. Mm-hmm. It does, 100%.
2: Now, it's the 80th year this year, 2026, of the military's association with the military that was formed in 1946. And I understand that there's going to be a special recognition.
1: Yeah, so there's going to be a standing ovation just to thank the military or the tri-service for being part of Wimbledon for the past 80 years. And then, we'll get applause. And of course, it's a sense of pride to be part of.
2: Now, I've got to ask you, being a radio station that, you know, plays music, are there any stars, any celebrities that you've rubbed shoulders with over the years?
1: Oh, yes. A couple of years back, I saw Stormzy, who was one of my favorites. Yeah.
2: Wow.
1: I've seen Stormzy. Uh-huh. I've seen a couple of big wigs. We've got I like athletics as well. Usain Bolt has passed through. Footballers, few footballers. David Beckham is one. You know, to be in the same center court, you know, eye to eye, locking eyes with David Beckham is an amazing experience.
2: Yeah. Sound like you're taking it in your stride. And finally, have you been spotted on the telly by your family or your mates?
1: Yeah, I've been spotted several times. I get my mates sending me all sort of reels, links, and videos and stuff like that of me standing there, you know, enjoying tennis.
0: That was Corporal Adam. Stormzy is a great spot. That is top tier, that. There's more on the tennis at bfbs.com/Wimbledon and more Guess the Grunt coming. Your chance to win yourself some strawberries and cream sweets, and also you can get into the Grand Slam draw to win a tennis set. Weekend Anthem after Miles Smith and Heaven.

0: Heaven from Miles Smith. Right, Joe Carden is back with Old School and Anthems tomorrow, so time for a massive banger to get us ready.
1: BFBS, Old School and Anthems. This is the Weekend Anthem.
2: Hey, it's Joe from Old School and Anthems, back again after a little week off for our Voices Day last week. And we are going in big. This week's Weekend Anthem is the return of Jax Jones, the fellow who recently made headlines by DJing for 2 hours straight while running on a treadmill. Rather him than me. His new tune has got the most gorgeous kind of 90s R&B influenced vocal on it, met with a real kind of thumping tech house beat. This is something you need to get turned up loud. We're in the mix Saturday night with loads of tunes like this. It's Jax Jones. It's called Pulling Me Back.
3: Six for two, eyes glow, I'm into it.

That's your weekend anthem, the return of Jax Jones. And Joe Carden also returns with Old School and Anthems tomorrow night from 6 p.m. UK time. The man can be relied upon for the tunes. Latest news comes after Benet with Super Lonely. After that, more Guess the Grunt.

0: Police not keen on late licences for England game, but fans say...
1: Let the people have the beers and let them watch the football.
0: Sun, sea, sand and training for military horses.
2: Very keen at the start, but then started trying to drink it and perhaps wasn't enjoying that quite as much.
0: And New York braces itself for the biggest celebrity wedding since Posh and Beck's.
3: We're just scoping out everything that's going on. We're trying to see if we can catch any glimpse of anything.
0: Forces News with Verity Gear. Senior police officers have criticised the decision to allow pubs to extend their opening hours so people can watch England's World Cup match against Mexico early on Monday morning. Keir Starmer said yesterday that bars in England and Wales could stay open until 5 a.m. In a statement, the National Police Chiefs Council said the decision would take officers away from their communities. A former boss of the UK's largest police force says he's anxious about it. Andy Trotter, who works at the Met Police, says it's all too last minute.
4: Everyone could have calmly gone through the issues, made sure that everyone's looked at the various risks involved and did their very best to ensure that everyone has a happy and enjoyable time. So it's a little unhelpful for it to be at such a last minute, particularly when government said they weren't going to do it and then they said they would do it.
0: But hospitality groups say they're over the moon about the decision. Landlord Jason Cleary thinks any concerns are a bit of an overreaction.
5: When the goal's gone in, the singing, the drums are playing, and people are just jumping about and loving life. And at 1 a.m. in the morning, they're respectful of the neighbours as well, so at 1 a.m. in the morning, it's going to be the same, and people are going to hear them. People want people to cheer. People want them to enjoy it.
0: The game won't finish until at least 3 a.m. UK time, even later if it goes to penalties. These fans say letting pubs stay open is good news for them.
6: Any incentive to like get people out and stay out for longer, I think it's a good thing.
7: I'm quite fortunate that I don't have to get up for 9 a.m. for work.
6: If I stumble into a bar and the vibes are on point, then I'll be there just to like join in the camaraderie of it all.
1: Let the people have the beers and let them watch the football.
0: This is Forces News. The Royal Navy has successfully launched a strike-capable drone from a ship at sea for the first time. The Nyan 1 Way Effector was flown from experimentation vessel Patrick Blackett. Victoria Lawrence has more.
8: Off the Dorset coast, sailors alongside British Army personnel fired the low-cost long-range system. It was flown from a launcher installed on the ship's deck and pre-programmed to fly to a designated target. The trial marks a significant step forward in the UK's drive to create a hybrid naval force, using uncrewed equipment alongside traditionally crewed warships and units. The autonomous drone has been recently tested during land exercises in Estonia and was taken to sea to explore how ship motion affects how it could be operated. The trial forms part of the recently unveiled defence investment plan, which commits £5 billion to transforming drone capabilities across the armed forces.
0: Some other news now, and Lyra McKee's family say they'll leave no stone unturned after three men were cleared of her murder in Londonderry. The journalist was shot dead as she reported on riots in Derry in 2019. Paul McIntyre, Peter Kavanagh and Jordan Devine were acquitted of a joint enterprise charge. Speaking outside Belfast Crown Court, Lyra's sister Nicola Corner says they'll never stop searching for answers.
9: But we will not go down with this. This is not over. Lyra said, if you're going to go down fighting. And I can tell you right now that every one of my family will. Because we do this for Lyra. She deserves justice.
0: The MOD signed a contract with Japan and Italy worth more than £4 billion to develop a sixth generation fighter jet under the Global Combat Air Programme, with the aircraft due to enter service in 2035. The deal follows this week's Defence Investment Plan commitments to invest £8.6 billion in the programme over the next 4 years. And authorities in Monaco say their main suspect in a bomb attack on Monday is a Ukrainian woman who disguised herself as a man. It's reported 39-year-old Anastasia Berezovska has been spotted in Germany.
10: This is Forces News.
0: From Horse Guards to Hailing Island, the horses and soldiers of the Household Cavalry Mounted Regiment have been enjoying beach time in Hampshire. But there's a serious purpose to the change of scene, as Tim Cooper's been finding out.
11: 7:30 a.m, dozens of horses trot along the foreshore at West Beach, Hailing Island. They're usually found doing ceremonial duties in London, like the recent King's Birthday Parade. This change of scene brings lots of benefits and comes after a fortnight running around the woods and heathland of of Longmore Camp near Petersfield. Lieutenant Colonel Benjamin McNeil is commanding officer of the Household Cavalry Mounted Regiment.
12: It's been phenomenal in terms of the challenges and the different environments, and putting horses in different contexts, they behave differently. And some of these soldiers who have only known Knightsbridge and, you know, central London, are now out in the woods and out on the beach, you know, and feeling a different environment and a different behaviour from the horses. It's really good.
11: After lots of sand-based cantering, the saddles came off and it was time for a swim. Some took to it like a horse to water, others let the water lap their hooves, but no more. Trooper Tom Powell's horse enjoyed a mixed experience.
2: Very keen at the start, but then started trying to drink it and perhaps wasn't enjoying that quite as much. But we got her in for a swim, and so she had a lovely time with that.
11: So a natural hydrotherapy session for equine and human, including a well-earned break from the rigours of ceremonial life. Tim Cooper, BFBS Forces News, Hayling Island.
10: Forces News. 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
0: Now, England playing in Mexico is not the only big event happening on the other side of the Atlantic Ocean this weekend.

0: celebrations have kicked off at New York's Madison Square Garden for one of the most anticipated weddings of the year between Taylor Swift and American football star Travis Kelce. There have been suggestions the couple have already tied the knot in a private ceremony. The BBC's Never Torfik has the latest.
1: On Thursday evening, all efforts were made to hide those arriving in Midtown Manhattan at the rumored location for the most anticipated celebrity wedding celebration in recent U.S. pop culture history. Such is the secrecy and mystery surrounding global superstar Taylor Swift and football champion Travis Kelce's Big Bash. Reportedly, around 100 close relatives and friends attended a pre-party to kick off Swift's bridal era before a much larger celebration tonight.
2: We're just scoping out everything that's going on. We're trying to see if we can catch any glimpse of anything of this royal wedding.
3: I just had to come see what I could find out for myself.
1: 1,000 people from the world of entertainment and sport are invited to today's festivities. One New York tabloid suggested the pair may already have exchanged I do's privately beforehand, but that hasn't been confirmed. Those spotted arriving in New York leading up to the event include Phoebe Waller-Bridge and Graham Norton.
4: I just mean that I was going to invite you to it.
1: He was told by the pop star during her appearance on his show that he would be included on the long guest list.
5: If you're inviting me, it's very big.
6: It's big.
7: The World Cup 2026.
0: The Liberal Democrats are calling for England captain Harry Kane to be given what they say is a well-deserved knighthood. MP Leila Moran has launched an early day motion, a statement which politicians can sign to celebrate his achievements at the tournament. Kane told the Lion's Den podcast this season is his best ever.
8: 72 goals so far, and then hopefully a few more to go is, yeah, I think almost 20 more than I've ever reached in my career. Yeah, I've had some good moments, but in terms of how I feel right now, I think just from an overall package, I feel as good as I've ever felt going onto the pitch, no matter the situation.
0: Australia face Egypt in the last 32 tonight. Argentina play Cape Verde, and Julian Nagel.

Senior police officers have criticised the short notice allowing pubs to stay open on Monday during England's next World Cup match. The Royal Navy has launched a strike-capable drone from a ship at sea for the first time. Three men have been acquitted of the murder of journalist Lyra McKee in Londonderry. And it's what everyone's talking about. Taylor Swift and Travis Kelce are rumoured to be tying the knot in New York. That's the latest. I'm Verity Gear.

Crazy. Gnarls Barkley on BFBS, the Forces Station. I'm George Ryland. Hope you're doing well on this Friday. So I was just listening to Verity there on the news talking about the Taylor Swift wedding. Also, Travis Kelce's going to be there as well. But let's face it, it's the Taylor Swift wedding, the ultimate flex here on America Day. And apparently in Madison Square Garden. I'm not buying that. There is no way she's having 1,000 people to her actual wedding. You know there has been so many events already. This thing, I would expect, is about a month long with many different levels of events. I reckon they're already married, various other things. But what I enjoy is the people with gripes already. And those people, apparently, are some of the Kansas City Chiefs lot. This is who he plays for. So there's some office staff who have been invited to some stuff but not others, and some of them apparently really quite put out about it. They know there's smaller events taking place, but they're not invited to them. Personally, I would just like to be invited to any bit of this, because can you imagine how redonkulous it's going to be? I want to see the wedding dress. I don't expect we'll ever see the actual dress, but at least the one that you want to show us, please. I've been waiting a while now, Taylor. Thank you.

Mr. Know-It-All from Teddy Swims. You ready to get your grunt on? Magnificent. So, this is how we are celebrating Wimbledon, and you can find out about all the actual on-court action at bfbs.com/Wimbledon. What you're going to do right here is tell me what word has been replaced by a

Any ideas, let me know. Messages at bfbs.com. And if you're right, you'll go in the draw. Every weekday, we give away some strawberries and cream sweets. And you can also get yourself into the big draw. Next Friday, someone is going to win that tennis set. You've got two rackets in there, balls and a carry case. Black Eyed Peas.

0: Black Eyed Peas, Shut Up on BFES, the Forces Station. Music from Lola Young on the way. Praz Michelle and Doechii's Anxiety as well. And keep your answers coming in for Guess the Grunts. What word has been replaced by a grunt today?
1: Sorry, Miss Jackson.
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Anxiety from Doechii. Bruno Mars on the way, Lola Young and Pres Michelle. Right, here is today's What Word Has the Grunt Replaced?

0: 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Messages at bfbs.com. Up for grabs today. If you get it right, get yourself in the draw. Could be you winning some strawberries and cream sweets. You will also go into the Grand Slam draw. Someone will win the tennis set next Friday. The couple of rackets in their balls and a carrying case as well. Already in the draw, we've got Lizzie, we've got Don, Dave, Rob, Charlie. If you want to join them, let me know what that word should be. That is now this grunt.
1: Sorry, Miss Jackson. But I am for real. Never meant to make your daughter cry. I apologize a trillion times.
0: And all the actual on-court action, of course, is happening at Wimbledon. To find out about that, go to bfbs.com/Wimbledon.

0: Lola Young from Down Here. Last few minutes to get yourself into the draw if you want a chance to win today's strawberries and cream sweets and also have a chance at the grand prize of a tennis set, two rackets, balls and a case. All you got to do, this one's easy, is tell me what has been replaced by a grunt.
1: Sorry, Miss Jackson, but I am for real. Never meant to make your daughter cry.
0: Right, few minutes left. Let me know what you think. Messages at bfbs.com. On the way, I have the fresh new music track of the week. Also, Olivia Rodrigo. And right now, the Lazy Song from Bruno Mars. Today.

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0: say.
1: Stupid song from Olivia Rodrigo. We've had a lot of grunting this week and we're going to wrap it up, but it will be back Monday starting with Joe Carden in Totally Connected after 10 a.m. UK time. Let's get today's answer.
2: Sorry, Miss Jackson. Ooh, I am for real.
1: That was it. Ooh! Interested to see how everyone spelt it. How many ooh, how many H's, how many O's? Lots is my favourite. Well done to Tegan in Episcopi in Cyprus, who is today's winner of the strawberries and cream sweets. And everyone else who got it right is in that draw for the grand prize of a tennis set. Two rackets, balls and a case. More chances to get yourself in there next week. And here's the song itself. It's Outcast with Miss Jackson.

Miss Jackson from Outkast on BFBS, the Forces Station. Guest of Grant back Monday after 10 a.m. UK time on Totally Connected. Going to play your track of the week, and it's not the one I thought it would be. After Wet Legs, Pokemon.

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0: All right, then, your winner this week's not the one I thought. I thought Hugel would do it. But no, you chose, and fair play, it is a good tune. It's two people I never thought would be together, but it works. Muse featuring Ellie Goulding. When I say two people, I mean the voice of Matt Bellamy with Ellie Goulding. 56% of your votes, there is no doubting the track of the week.

Your fresh new music track for this week, Hush from Muse and Ellie Goulding. 56% of the votes. Right, latest news on the way after this classic. It's Good Thing. Fine Young Cannibal.

do love this good thing, Fine Young Cannibals. Nearly time for the latest news, 6 p.m. UK time. After that, I've got a country spotlight track from Brandon Flowers. First bit of solo music for quite a long time. Also, I've got the new Shed 7 track and a bit of George Wedlake's recent chat with their frontman, Rick Whitter.

0: A former boss at the Met Police says the government's last-minute decision to allow pubs in England and Wales to stay open for longer on Monday morning's unhelpful. It's so football fans can watch the Three Lions World Cup match against Mexico, which starts at 1 o'clock in the morning. Andy Trotter, who was Deputy Assistant Commissioner at Scotland Yard, says the change means a switch up in resources.
1: We all hope that everyone enjoys themselves and has fun, but we all know, and it's a fact, that the combination of hot nights, alcohol, sporting events can lead to problems, and quite rightly, the police have got to plan for any occurrence and make sure that they're fully prepared for it. So that's one of the anxieties of this late notice.
0: Meanwhile, the Lib Dems are calling for England captain Harry Kane to be given what they say is a well-deserved knighthood. MP Leila Moran has launched an early day motion, a statement which politicians can sign up to celebrate his achievements at the tournament. Kane tells the Lion Dens podcast this season is his best ever.
2: 72 goals so far, and then hopefully a few more to go. Is, yeah, I think almost 20 more than I've ever reached in my career. Yeah, I've had some good moments, but in terms of how I feel right now, I think just from an overall package, I feel as good as I've ever felt going onto the pitch, no matter the situation.
0: Three more matches remain of the round of 32. Australia taking on Egypt in an hour. Argentina take on Cape Verde at 11 p.m. And overnight, it's Colombia against Ghana. Elsewhere, three men have been acquitted of the murder of journalist Lyra McKee in Londonderry. The 29-year-old was hit by a bullet as she observed riots in Derry in April 2019. Paul McIntyre, Peter Kavanagh and Jordan Devine faced a joint enterprise charge. Sky News' Colin Gillies was at the non-jury trial at Belfast Crown Court.
3: The three men, they were essentially accused of accompanying that lone unknown gunman to the point of the corner where Lyra was attacked, encouraging him to fire those shots. To the murder charge, it was not guilty all round.
0: The new IRA has said it was behind the attack. Elsewhere, the MOD has signed a contract with Japan and Italy worth more than £4 billion to develop a sixth-generation fighter jet under the Global Combat Air Programme, with the aircraft due to enter service at 2035. The deals followed this week's Defence Investment Plan commitment to invest £8.6 billion in the programme over the next 4 years. And the countdown's on as Taylor Swift is due to marry NFL star Travis Kelce in New York later. All eyes are on Madison Square Garden, where the pair are reportedly hosting the nuptials. Hundreds of people apparently turned up for a dress rehearsal last night, including Selena Gomez and Gigi Hadid. Fan of the pop star Alison Romero is flying from London to New York to join the celebrations.
4: Yes, I'm so excited. I've been a fan for 17 years, and I'm just so happy that she's found the love that she's always wanted. He seems really supportive of her. She's so successful to find a man who's not threatened by that, and I'm just so happy for her that it feels like my best friend, my older sister, is getting married.
0: More information on news and sport on our website, forcesnews.com. That's the latest. I'm James Goodison.

0: Hey, Soul Sister from Train on BFBS, the Forces Station. I'm George Ryland. Happy Friday to you. Hope all is well wherever you are around the Forces world. Coming up, we're going to be hearing what the kids in Brunei have been up to, and it involves some very nice Greek food. We've also got a bit of a look ahead to George Wedlake's interview with Shed 7. They are back. They've got a new single out. I'm going to play that and some of the chat that George had with Rick from the band. Plus, it is Friday, which means a brand new country spotlight track. And today's comes from a name you will recognise, Brandon Flowers from The Killers. Right now, it's Benson Boone. Sorry I'm Here for Someone Else.
1: I'm

Fantasy from the legend, the OG diva that is Mariah Carey on BFBS, the Forces station. Coming up, I've got this week's country spotlight track from the man with the beautiful face and a voice to match, Mr. Brandon Flowers of The Killers. But he's doing a solo country track. I'm going to play you that after the man that I am seeing tomorrow night. He's doing a hometown gig in Bedford. It's Tom Grennan.

So looking forward to seeing him again tomorrow night. That's Tom Grennan. How does it feel? That man has a lot of energy on stage. Incredible stuff. Right, time for this week's Country Spotlight track, and it comes from Brandon Flowers. Now, you will know him as the Killers frontman. Well, he's doing another solo album. This one is his third. It's his first time doing a solo album in over a decade. It's going to be called Thrasher, the album. It's out at the end of August, and this is the lead single from it. It's a country ballad. This is Plans.

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0: Zara Larsson featuring Pink Pantherist Midnight Sun on BFBS, the Forces Station. Coming up, I have the brand new single from Shed 7. Also, a bit of George Wedlake's chat with their frontman, Rick Whisser. Before that, music from Jonah Sue. And just a heads up for Monday, the big match, England taking on Mexico. If you're not able to watch, we have you covered as always. Richard Wyeth is going to be with you from midnight to 4 a.m. UK time on Monday with all the updates that you need. Let's just hope they're the ones that we want.
1: Driving down a 4-5, running all the stop signs.

Black Magic from Jonas Hu on BFBS, the Forces Station. Shed 7 have a new single out, which I'm very pleased to hear, because I loved them back when they were massive in the 90s. So it's called Stand Together. I'm going to play it for you now, and then afterwards we're going to have a bit of George Wedlake's chat with their frontman, Rick Witter.

0: That's the brand new single from Britpop icons Shed 7, Stand Together on BFBS, The Forces Station. George Wedlake recently caught up with Rick Witter, frontman and founding member of the band, to have a chat about their upcoming self-titled seventh album. It's due for release on the 8th of January next year, and its lead single you just heard there.
1: Without involving politics in any way whatsoever, I just feel that in this current age, everyone's just a little bit fed up. You know, everyone's a kind of a bit negative about everything. And you know, we all deserve to live a happy life. So I've just kind of latched onto that feeling of being fed up. So it's about time. It's a rallying cry. It's a call to arms. It's a statement of intent for us all just to get together, forget about the rubbish, and just have a good time. You know, it's as simple as that, really.
2: I'm all for it. There's such a great riff on there as well. How are you guys still whacking these out after 36 years?
1: I know, right? It's crazy, isn't it? You know, to be fair, we had a really good 2024. Probably our most successful year yet as a band. So, you know, quite rightly, we could have thought, well, let's have a few years out, just dine out on the success we've had. But it's given us an added impetus to just continue this journey that we've found ourselves on. So, you know, we found ourselves last year, we did a run of festivals in the summer. And then me and Paul just said, should we just start trying to write some new stuff with no real intention of having a release schedule, or, you know, we just thought, let's just see what happens. But then we found ourselves by March this year with enough songs to do an album, which we were quite surprised with ourselves, really. You know, so we spent the last 9 months doing posh demos. I'm around at Paul's house, we're writing new stuff, and we're getting little goosebumps and little shivers down our spines just creating music, thinking, wow, that sounds good. So we just thought, right, we've got enough to do an album, let's get in the studio and bash it out, which we've just finished. So here we are again, so soon after the last one. But I do honestly believe this set of songs is up there with anything we've ever done, and perhaps, dare I say it, even a little bit better.
2: Okay, well, if, you know, the lead single is anything to go by, I think we're all in for a bit of a treat. But album number 7, the self-titled record, it's going to be out on the 8th of January, 2027. What can you tell us about it so far then, to tease us, to sell it early doors?
1: Well, so if you're a fan of Shed 7, you're going to love it. I think I can guarantee saying that. But I think we seem to be maturing quite well. Our songwriting chops have kind of gone up another level. There's a lot of really lovely things going on. There's a lot of unusual chord changes, but there's a lot of nice ballads. There's a lot of mid-paced indie songs, but they all just sound that little bit bigger. And there's a lot of care and attention has gone into it, which is probably why we're so exhausted, because we've just seemed to have just put everything into this. So there's a song called Lost in Space that my daughter sings on with me, which is a lovely moment to have my daughter singing with me, and our voices go so well together. And we also discovered, ridiculously, we discovered in somebody's loft the first song me and Paul ever wrote together when we were about 12. So we found it on an old cassette, so we had it cleaned up and digitalized. So there's actually me as a 12-year-old singing on one of our records, which is a bit weird. So there's lots of lovely little stories and Easter eggs going on. In that particular song, we've actually got some Morse code at the end of the record. It's a song called Lost in Space, basically, and there's some Morse code sounds going on. But not only did we just recreate the sound of Morse code, we actually spell out a message in Morse code. So if anyone can read Morse code, they'll get their own little private message, which is quite a cool thing to do as well.
2: Yeah, very much so. I reckon a lot of our listeners would be able to do that, some code cracking. But it sounds like, what I love about, after all this time, you're really experimenting with different things now, unique things that other acts out there aren't doing.
1: Well, to be fair, you know, we've been going a long time now, but we're one of the only acts from our generation that are still doing it with passion and with hunger and being relevant. And even down to our live shows, we do find it really important that every gig has to just be the best gig that anyone could ever want to go to, you know. And the minute we lose that passion, it's time to give up, as far as I'm concerned.
0: That was Rick Whitter, frontman of Shed 7 on BFBS, the Forces station. The new single, which I played you before that, Stand Together, is out now, and their upcoming self-titled seventh album is set for release on the 8th of January 2027. But much sooner than that, over this August bank holiday weekend, you'll be able to hear the full chat. Rick Whitter with our George Wedlake in a Shed 7 music special. Justin Timberlake now is Sexy Back.

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0: That's new from Charlie XCX, SS26 on BFBS, the Forces Station. Now, Brunei might be 6,170 miles from Greece, but Year 4 from Hornbill School have been learning all about Greek history, culture and food. To showcase their newfound knowledge, the kids put on a Greek spread for their parents and a hungry, freeloading radio presenter in the form of Tamsin Robson. Tamsin started by speaking to Sky about what food they'd made.
1: We first start with the bread.
2: Mm-hmm. And did you make that by hand?
1: Yes.
2: That's cool. Did you enjoy bread making?
1: Yes.
2: Yeah? And what else you got?
1: We also made chicken from raw chicken. We cut up some vegetables.
2: Yeah, what else you got? You got some tomatoes on this. You got a little Greek salad. Is that feta as well?
1: Yeah.
2: Very nice. Is that hummus?
1: Yep.
2: And did you do some tzatziki as well?
1: Yep.
2: So you've got mum and dad here. What do you think? Should we have a chat with them and find out what they make of it?
1: Yeah. Daddy, are you enjoying the lunch I've provided you?
3: Yes, Sky. It's the best lunch you've ever made me.
4: My name is Prajun, and I am 9 years old, and I go to Hornbill School.
2: Have you learned a lot about Greek culture?
4: Yes.
2: Yeah? What's the most interesting thing you've learned?
4: I don't know.
2: Do you like the food?
4: Yeah.
2: Is your food your best bit?
4: Kinda.
2: So you've got a Greek salad, and you had a little chicken kofta, and you've got some feta and some hummus and tzatziki on there. What's your favourite thing on the dish?
4: Tzatziki.
2: It's good, isn't it? It's really refreshing.
4: It tastes like sour cream and onion.
2: Yeah, it does, doesn't it? I mean, I don't know how the Greeks would feel if you say that, but yeah.
4: It's yogurt and cucumber, so it's really easy to make.
2: So, George, you're currently tucking into a nice little Greek salad and a Greek dish that you've made. Did you enjoy cooking?
5: Yes.
2: I hear you've been making some bread at home. Can I buy some?
5: Yeah.
2: By the way, how much is a loaf of bread? Should I want to buy some?
5: So, a small is $4 and a large is $5.
2: And is it right that you deliver your bread as well?
5: Yeah.
2: So this is like your little side hustle, as well as going to school and making lovely Greek food. You like to make a bit of bread.
5: Yeah.
2: Yeah.
6: My name is Ava.
7: My name is Jemima.
2: Okay, ladies, you have just given me a wonderful plate of food. By the way, thank you for feeding me because I've not actually had any lunch. So tell us about what you've been learning about Greek culture.
7: So we've been learning about the Greeks, what they eat and what they wear.
2: So tell us about the food you've been making, Jemima.
7: So we've been making like flatbread. We visited the Sergeant Mess over near Nassi and we got to cook flatbread with them, and we've been making souvlaki and like hummus and tzatziki, and it was really fun to make.
2: Cool. Do you think you want to continue cooking? Do you think you're going to try and chip in at home and make some food?
7: Yeah.
2: Yeah? Do you think you're going to do a Greek feast for mum and dad?
7: Probably.
2: What's your name?
8: Eva.
9: Nanoka.
10: Anxi.
2: So have you been learning about Greek culture? What have we got over here? We've got, is this like a Greek goddess?
10: Yeah, this is a Greek goddess table mat. So like we got to draw Greek stuff, and then it's for a table mat where you put your food on top of it.
2: What's on this little table mat?
10: This is my name in Greek alphabet, and I just drew random things from
2: Very nice. Very cool. And what we got here, what have you been drawing?
8: Random Greek stuff I found out about online.
2: Okay, so what have we got? Explain what we've got here. We love food. The Greeks do love their food.
8: We got a hat. We also got a pot from the Greeks. We also got Poseidon, the god.
2: Ooh, so what did you learn about Poseidon?
8: Poseidon is the water god, and he fought to control Athens, but Athena won.
2: Has this ever made you want to go to Greece and learn more about the history?
8: Kinda.
2: Yeah. Well, the food's pretty good, and you've done a great job, ladies. Well done. Do you think the parents are happy?
8: Yeah.
11: Very happy, thank you.
0: That was some of the children from Year 4 at Hornbill School in Brunei having a chat with Tamsin Robson about what they'd learned about Greek culture and history, and more importantly, the lovely Greek spread. And now, I want mezze immediately. This is Professor Green, featuring Lily Allen. It's Just Be Good to Green, and don't forget, Beats is on the way after we get the latest news.

Just Be Good to Green. Professor Green featuring Lily Allen on BFBS, the Forces Station, where we have another week of Guess the Grunt to come from Monday. So this is your chance every day to get in the draw to win yourself a bag of strawberries and cream sweets, very Murray Mound, and also to get in the draw to win the Grand Slam prize of a tennis set, which we'll announce next Friday. So how it works is this. It starts off in Totally Connected with Joe Carden after 10 a.m. UK time. I then carry on in my show after 4 p.m. UK time. And you've got to guess the word that has been replaced by a grunt. It's the chorus of a well-known song. And instead of one word, a huge, big old Tennessee grunt. So we'll be carrying that on from Monday. And don't forget, for a full rundown of matches and your general guide to this year's Wimbledon, head to bfbs.com/Wimbledon. Beg Chem now from Sabrina Carpenter.

the small and mighty one known as Sabrina Carpenter. That's Bed Chem on BFBS, the Forces Station. Have yourself a wonderful weekend. Take care. Hope you get a bit of time off at some point. And I will be back Monday, 4 p.m. UK time, when we know what happened with England to Mexico. But let's not worry about that right now. Beats is on the way after the latest news. Before that, it's Talk To You from another featuring 54 Ultra.

0: Police leaders have criticised the government's decision to let pubs stay open till 5am on Monday for England's next World Cup match. The National Police Chiefs Council says the late decision means officers will be taken away from communities. Kate Nichols is the chief executive of UK Hospitality. She says while she appreciates the concerns, they're not expecting huge numbers and believe it will be a calmer affair.
1: It's not all about drunken disorder. It is about responsible retailing, providing safe spaces for family and friends to come together and watch the football together. And if you can't make it out to Mexico or America, the next best place to watch a football match and to cheer on England is in the pub.
0: The family of journalist Lyra McKee say they'll never stop fighting for justice. Three men have been cleared of her murder during riots in Londonderry in April 2019. She was shot dead by a masked gunman in Derry, with dissident Republicans claiming the attack. Seamus Dooley, the Irish secretary at the National Union of Journalists, is shocked by today's outcome.
2: This is truly devastating, and it is a dark day. All we can do is take comfort in the fact that in her very short life, she achieved so much.
0: A man jailed for murdering student Henry Novak in Southampton is seeking to appeal against his conviction and sentence. Last month, Vikram Digwa was told he'll spend at least 21 years behind bars for fatally stabbing the 18-year-old in December. The case sparked protests after footage showed police handcuffing the teenager when his Sikh killer falsely accused him of racial abuse. Two Romanian men have been jailed for a total of 20 years for stabbing a Persian language TV presenter. Purari Zerati was attacked outside his home in southwest London in March 2024 by proxies of the Iranian regime. Chief Superintendent Chris Wright of the Met Counterterrorism Unit says they're given false assurances.
3: They are a plentiful supply of individuals who will listen to fake promises around money and support. When those proxies are caught, those promises disappear and you are left alone to hold the consequences of the activity you've done on behalf of somebody else's beliefs.
0: In the World Cup, Mo Salah is captaining Egypt as they take on Australia in Dallas for a place in the World Cup. Last 16, Manchester City's Omar Marmoush also starts. The Odysseys have a number of English-based players, including their captain, Leicester City's Harry Sota, and Watford forward Nestoroy Irancunda. Later, Lionel Messi leads Argentina against the surprise package of the tournament, Cape Verde. And overnight, Colombia take on Ghana. Elsewhere, the names of Venus and Serena Williams feature on tomorrow's order of play at Wimbledon following doubts over the fitness of Serena. The women's doubles match is listed as to be arranged, and it's expected they'll be added to one of the show courts. Serena said she suffered a knee issue during her singles comeback, which ended in defeat against Australian Maya Joint. That's the latest. I'm James Goodison.

Galantis and the Devil's Taxman is Stay Alive on BFBS The Forces Station. And it's George Wedlake with you, with your BFBS Beats Takeover on Friday the 3rd of July 2026. I hope you're well and you are ready for the weekend. If not, these tunes will do it for you. Your BFBS Beats Takeover is a perfectly crafted blend of dance floor fillers, old and new, to get you properly in the mood for the weekend. In a moment, we're going back to a tune that originally came out back in 1985, and it blends hip-hop, Latin pop, disco and new wave, believe it or not. I'm excited to play it for you. It's a proper classic as well. You'll know it instantly. Next up, we're going here. It's the Jonas Blue remix of Sigrid and Strangers. And it's the weekend. It's your BFBS Beats Takeover.

0: to 1985 for that one. It blends hip-hop, Latin pop, disco and new wave. There may be more in there. There's so much going on. It's Sly Fox and it's Let's Go All The Way. The Weeknd's officially here and it's George Wedlake with you on your BFBS Beats Takeover. Non-stop dance floor fillers. And on the way next, we've got Becky Hill for you, followed by a Sigma collaboration.
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And it's George Wedlake with you for your BFBS Beats Takeover. Non-stop dance floor fillers to get you right in the mood for the weekend. And next up, we have the fourth collaboration in total now. The first one came out back in 2013, If I Lose Myself. But they're still working together. After all these years, you know they must get along. It's Alesso and One Republic, and it's In Your Eyes. It's new music.

0: 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The dance floor fillers continue next with classic Madison Avenue and a 2005 belter called Dare.
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What an unbelievable tune. From 2005 in the album Demon Days, it's Gorillaz and it's Dare. Did you see it the other week when they played at the Tottenham Hotspur Stadium? Sean Ryder came out and performed it live on stage with Gorillaz and, well, I didn't have tickets. I wasn't there. I'm extremely jealous of anybody who was. If you were there, I hope you enjoyed yourself, but please do not tell me about it. The FOMO is already too big to handle. So, it's your BFBS Beats Takeover, non-stop dance floor fillers to ease you right into the weekend. We've also got your news on the way for 8pm UK time in just a moment. Sophie Ellis-Bextor will take us there after this one from Drake and Rihanna. It's Too Good.

0: A former boss at the Met Police says he's anxious about pubs staying open until 5am on Monday. It's to let England fans watch their next World Cup match, which starts at 1am. Andy Trotter says it's all too last minute, but hospitality groups say they're over the moon. This pub goer, who's watching Australia take on Egypt in South London, says the situation's been blown out of proportion.
1: Just relax. It's once every 4 years. You know, it's a special moment. Like, you know, England's got a red hot team this year. They've got a very hard game coming up against Mexico, but like, you don't want to miss it.
0: That match now at halftime, 1-0 to Egypt against Australia. But we are hearing reports in the past few minutes that FIFA are considering moving the England kickoff time due to thunderstorms. Nothing's confirmed as of yet, but the game could now kick off at 7pm UK time. More on that as we get it. Now, of course, alongside the blistering heat they could be facing if the games move forward, they will not have time to acclimatise to Mexico City's altitude before they kick off on Monday. The World Cup hosts have played all four of their matches high above sea level. Nick Hart is a performance specialist at the Altitude Centre and says the players will face a very difficult evening at the Azteca.
2: Repeated sprint ability, things like their VO2 max and all their endurance measures are going to be impaired. They're going to find it really hard to recover from big hard efforts, and as the game wears on, they're going to accumulate an awful lot more fatigue than they would normally do in a game at sea level.
0: Andy Burnham says he won't call a general election if he becomes Prime Minister, but the leadership hopefuls told a Q&A session on Reddit he wants voting reform in Labour's next manifesto. Yesterday, the Makerfield MP hinted at wiggle room for tax in the 2024 election commitment. Elsewhere, three men have been acquitted of the murder of journalist Lyra McKee in Londonderry. The 29-year-old was hit by a bullet as she observed riots in Derry in April 2019. Paul McIntyre, Peter Kavanagh and Jordan Devine faced a joint enterprise charge. Sky's Conor Gillies was at the non-jury trial at Belfast Crown Court.
3: The three men, they were essentially accused of accompanying that lone, unknown gunman to the point of the corner where Lyra was attacked, encouraging him to fire those shots. To the murder charge, it was not guilty all round.
0: The new IRA has said it was behind the attack. NHS England's going to reward us for walking with a new scheme aimed at encouraging people to go for 30-minute daily strolls. Those who stick with it will clock up around 26 miles a month, which is the distance of a marathon. There'll be incentives and discounts for completing the challenge. Personal trainer Lavina Mehta says walking has countless benefits.
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That one's called Devotion, Sweetest Emotion. Before that, we played you Mimi Webb's Ghost of You. And it's George Wedlake with you for your BFBS Beats Takeover. Kicking off the weekend with nothing.

0: Some authentic 90s deep house for you on BFBS The Forces Station. It's De Lacy and it's Hideaway. So how are we? It's George Wedlake with you. I hope you're well. That track certainly doesn't sound 31 years old, does it? And if putting a number on it like that has made you feel old, forget what I just said. Let's move on. The weekend's here. Let's not spoil it. Do you know how I know the weekend's here? We're doing your BFBS Beats Takeover. Non-stop dance floor fillers. And on the way next, Pauser.
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gloriously moody stuff from Medusa and Good Boys is Piece of Your Heart. And it's George Wedlake with you. 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And next up, this is Tiësto and Olivia Sebastianelli. It's new and it's called Don't Lose Your Head. 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
5: Guess what? I'm so hot.

Swedish House Mafia and Lifetime. How's it going? It's George Wedlake with you on your BFBS Beats Takeover. It's Friday, we're kicking off the weekend. Well, the only way we know how to around these parts. Non-stop dance floor fillers. We've got your news on the way for 9 p.m. UK time. Ardy's going to take us there. We've got classic DB Boulevard lined up for you too after Mabel. And don't call me out.

0: Relief for parents and children up and down the country as England's last 16 game against Mexico is set to be moved forward to Sunday evening. The game was due to take place at 1am Monday morning, but could now kick off at 7pm on Sunday night. Forecasts suggest thunder and heavy rain around the current start time of 1am, which could prompt severe delays. No final decision's been yet made. Henry Winter is a football commentator who says there's a lot of factors at play.
1: Don't worry about the altitude. It's going to be the pollution at noon, which it will be in Mexico City at the Azteca for the kickoff, if confirmed. That will be more of an issue. Look, there'll be a lot of focus on the altitude, but I think it's more an issue of the pollen at high noon, as I'm sure it's going to be dubbed for the kickoff.
0: There's currently one World Cup game underway. Australia 1, Egypt 1. They're approaching extra time. Elsewhere, the family of journalist Lyra McKee say they'll never stop fighting for justice. Three men have been cleared of her murder during the riots in Londonderry in April 2019. She was shot dead by a masked gunman in Derry, with dissident Republicans claiming the attack. Seamus Dooley, the Irish secretary at the National Union of Journalists, is shocked by today's outcome.
2: This is truly devastating. And it is a dark day. All we can do is take comfort in the fact that in her very short life, she achieved so much.
0: A man jailed for murdering student Henry Novak in Southampton is seeking to appeal his conviction and sentence. Last month, Vikram Digwa was told he'll spend at least 21 years behind bars for fatally stabbing the 18-year-old in December. The case sparked protests after footage showed the police handcuffing the teenager when his Sikh killer falsely accused him of racial abuse. Two Romanian men have been jailed for a total of 20 years for stabbing a Persian language TV presenter. Paria Zerati was attacked outside his home in southwest London in March 2024 by proxies of the Iranian regime. Chief Superintendent Chris Wright of the Met Counterterrorism Unit says they were given false assurances.
3: They are a plentiful supply of individuals who will listen to fake promises around money and support. When those proxies are caught, those promises disappear and you are left alone to hold the consequences of the activity you've done on behalf of somebody else's beliefs.
0: And at Wimbledon, Venus and Serena Williams have been included on tomorrow's order of play for the women's doubles, despite concerns about Serena's fitness. Elsewhere, defending champion Jannik Sinner admitted he must get better despite a straight sets win against American Jenson Brooksby to reach round four. Novak Djokovic drew level with Roger Federer for most wins at the All England Club as he sealed his 105th victory as well. That's the latest. I'm James Goodison.
4: The Beat of the Armed Forces.

On the way very shortly, we're going back to April 1999 for a proper club tune. It's this band's first single from their debut album, going back to the early days of this electronic music duo. After Ed Sheeran and Chance the Rapper, it's Cross Me. Anything she

0: Now it's Friday. There's no escaping it after that. It's Basement Jacks and Red Alert. And it's George Wedlake with you for your BFBS Beats Takeover. Non-stop dance floor fillers to get you right in the mood for the weekend. And that was pretty much where it all started for Basement Jacks. Their first single from their debut album, Remedy, Red Alert. Still sounds great, doesn't it? We're going to keep those dance floor fillers coming on the way next. A DOD collaboration followed by some Alex Adair.
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3: Time. It's what every family needs. 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

Machine Gun Kelly and Camila Cabello joining forces for that one. It's called Bad Things, and it's George Wedlake with you for your BFBS Beats Takeover. It's Friday, we're kicking off the weekend with non-stop dance floor fillers. And next up, it's a new collaboration from Sonny Federa and Libby Anker. This one is all about a lonely Saturday night spent staring in the mirror, unable to stop thinking about a love interest who is miles away. So, if you're feeling a bit like that on your Friday night, this is for you. It's Let Me Be In Your Arms. And if you're not feeling like that, just enjoy it anyway.

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simultaneously wants you to get up and dance for the weekend, but also just recline slightly. It's my kind of style. It's Beloved and Sweet Harmony on BFBS, the Forces station. And it's George Wedlake with you for your BFBS Beats Takeover. Non-stop dance floor fillers because, well, we want to. And it's Friday. We've got Booty Love to take us to your news in just a moment. A Gwen Stefani collaboration is on the way as well. After Paul Woolford and Amber Mark,

if you want to, stare if you want to, but I got to party. I'm up in the party. I'm glad that I got you, and it's alright. You got you a partner.

0: England's World Cup game against Mexico could kick off much earlier rather than 1 a.m. Monday morning UK time. FIFA is considering the move. Joe Rawson reports from Mexico.
1: We understand FIFA are in ongoing discussions over moving the Mexico-England kickoff time to earlier on Sunday due to the risk of weather disruption, including flooding. There are storms forecast for here in Mexico City, and FIFA are no longer confirming the kickoff time. The FA and Mexican FA aren't commenting, but it could be moved to as early as midday local, 7 p.m. UK.
0: Speaking in the past hour, England midfielder Morgan Rogers says it may suit the team.
2: I don't think it really affects us. I think we'll be ready regardless of the time. It's always the way, the build-up and that. You always want to just play the game and want to go. So probably if it's early, it'll probably help us of just getting that adrenaline out there and getting playing and getting going. So, yeah, we're looking forward to whatever the time is and we'll be ready.
0: Andy Burnham says he won't call a general election if he becomes Prime Minister. But the leadership hopefuls told a Q&A session on Reddit he wants voting reform in Labour's next manifesto. Yesterday, the Makerfield MP hinted at wiggle room for tax in the 2024 election commitment. A man jailed for murdering student Henry Novak in Southampton is seeking to appeal against his conviction and sentence. Last month, Vikram Digwa was told he'll spend at least 21 years behind bars for fatally stabbing the 18-year-old in December. The case sparked protests after footage showed police handcuffing the teenager when his Sikh killer falsely accused him of racial abuse. Three men have been acquitted of the murder of journalist Lyra McKee in Londonderry. The 29-year-old was hit by a bullet as she observed riots in Derry in April of 2019. Paul McIntyre, Peter Kavanagh and Jordan Devine face a joint enterprise charge. Sky News' Conor Gillies was at the non-jury trial at Belfast Crown Court.
3: The three men, they were essentially accused of accompanying that lone, unknown gunman to the point of the corner where Lyra was attacked, encouraging him to fire those shots. To the murder charge, it was not guilty all round.
0: The new IRA has said it was behind the attack. And there's a buzz swirling around NYC where it's thought Taylor Swift and Travis Kelce are getting married. The couple's friends and family and several hundred others are expected to attend the ceremony at Madison Square Garden. Ahead of their nuptials, they donated a reported $26 million to various causes, including to food charity City Harvest. Jeffrey Correa says they were thrilled to have received $1 million.
4: One in four school-aged children in New York City don't know where their next meal is coming from, and that's an astounding statistic. You know, the thing that we're very focused on is making sure that we put this donation to very good use to get out across our city.
0: A final word on the World Cup. Australia are out. They lost in a penalty shootout to Mohamed Salah's Egypt. That's the latest. I'm James Goodison. I just need the face of Leon's force.

New from Hugel, Email Angel and Ultra Nate. It's Moving to the Sun, and it's George Wedlake with you on your BFBS Beats Takeover. If you're not quite ready for the weekend yet, these tunes will do it. A perfect blend of dance floor fillers to get you right in the mood for the weekend. We've got City High on the way with a tune that first appeared in the 1999 movie Life, starring Eddie Murphy and Martin Lawrence. On top of that, it samples a bit of Dr. Dre and Snoop Dogg's The Next Episode as well. A great tune lined up for you after this one is Rihanna and Don't Stop the Music. All right, we won't. He's on

0: Unbelievable stuff from City High. What would you do on BFBS, the Forces station? It's George with you for your BFBS Beats Takeover. It's been too long since I last heard that. It first appeared on the 1999 movie Life with Eddie Murphy, and it later appeared on the Axe self-titled debut album from 2001. And in 2026, it still sounds phenomenal. On the way next, then, to continue with your dance floor fillers, we've got Silver Bumper lined up for you, followed by a Neo collaboration. BFBS Beats.
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0: Coming up on that one is called Talk, and it's George Wedlake with you. I hope you're well. Now, every single Friday when we play you these dance floor fillers on your BFBSB's Takeover, I always ask the same question. Does it really count as a Friday if we don't play Jax Jones? It just wouldn't feel right, would it? So, let's correct that.
1: 6'2", eyes blue, I'm into it. Walking strong, grip game, always a jet.

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0: FIFA's looking at potentially moving the kickoff time of England's World Cup last 16 clash with Mexico. There are warnings of storms and flooding. The match was due to start at 1 a.m. Monday morning here, but it could be brought forward by 6 hours to 7 p.m. Sunday evening. Sky's sports correspondent Rob Harris says it's not a unique situation.
1: FIFA can move kickoff times. We saw it last summer in the Club World Cup in the United States. That 6 matches had significant weather disruptions. So this is a very different move. FIFA looking at it 2 days out to try to address the situation.
0: It's not been confirmed as of yet. Elsewhere, Keir Starmer has warned his likely successor, Andy Burnham, that he'll have to spend just as much time on diplomacy and dealing with global turmoil as he has during his time at number 10. Just speaking to the BBC for the first time since announcing his resignation, Keir also described the intensely personal decision he took to accept that his political career was over.
2: In the end, it became an intensely personal decision, and that's why it was a decision taken ultimately when Vic and I were away with the kids. We went to Chequers and just spent 2 days together as a family. Taking the decision that your political career is over, it is an intensely personal matter, or at least it was for me.
0: Andy Burnham said he won't call a general election if, as expected, he becomes Prime Minister later this month. Answering questions from the public on Reddit, Mr. Burnham said Labour was elected on its 2024 manifesto and he'd stick to it. He's also pledged a closer relationship with Europe and to negotiate a returns agreement for failed refugees, including with the Taliban in Afghanistan. The family of journalist Lyra McKee say they'll never stop fighting for justice. 3 men have been cleared of her murder during riots in Londonderry in April 2019. She was shot dead by a masked gunman, with dissident Republicans claiming the attack. Seamus Dooley, the Irish secretary at the National Union of Journalists, is shocked by today's outcome.
3: This is truly devastating, and it is a dark day. All we can do is take comfort from the fact that in her very short life, she achieved so much.
0: A man jailed for murdering student Henry Novak in Southampton is seeking to appeal against his conviction and sentence. Last month, Vikram Digwa was told he'll spend at least 21 years behind bars for fatally stabbing the 18-year-old in December. The case sparked protests after footage showed police handcuffing the teenager when his Sikh killer falsely accused him of racial abuse. And in the World Cup, Mo Salah scored on a penalty shootout to send Egypt to the last 16. Their game against Australia finished 1-1 after extra time, but the African side won 4-2 on penalties. Lionel Messi and Argentina are just kicking off against the tournament's surprise package, Cape Verde in Miami. The winner will play Egypt next. That's the latest. I'm James Goodison.
4: Come on. The beat of the armed forces.

Stevie Rexer and Heart Wants What It Wants on BFBS, the Forces Station. BFBS Beats. How's it going? I hope you've had a great start to your weekend. My name is Jess Bracey with you for the next couple of hours, bringing you the best in hip-hop, dance and R&B right across the Force as well. So if you're joining us across the UK, in Germany, Gibraltar, Cyprus, down in the Falkland Islands, so good to have you company with plenty more tunes coming up from Lovink to Mabel, but now this from H and R&B.

It's Mabel and Mad Love on BFBS, the Forces Station, BFBS Beats. Now, hands up if you are still not over that incredible game on a Wednesday night for England versus Congo. Oh, my goodness. Myself and Joe Carden from Totally Connected were sitting in a pub garden just outside BFBS HQ in the UK. And there were so many shouts and screams and celebrations from indoors. We were like, that only sounds like a good thing. So yes, I hope you enjoyed it. If you were watching in your part of the Forces world, of course, this takes us through to the next stage on Monday. So hands up if you will be watching between the coverage from midnight and 4 a.m. UK time, because our Richard Wyeth will be joining you right here on BFBS, bringing you all that action. Kesima comes and goes after Loving and You're a Superstar.

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2: Come on.

It's a proper getting us ready for the weekend kind of song, this one. It is Off My Mind on BFBS, the Forces station, BFBS Beats. It's Jess Bracey with you. How's it going? Hope you're keeping safe and well. I hope you've got some great weekend plans ahead. I'm having a bit of a chilled one. It's been a bit of a busy time. I had some like birthday celebrations last weekend. So this time I'm like, do you know what? I'm going to chill this weekend. And that's absolutely fine because I can just indulge in music like this. Fat Joe, DJ Khaled and Sunshine.

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It's always such a mixed bag of like, were they better as a band, as a girl group, or are they better as solos? But what a tune from Leanne, My Love, featuring Iris Starr on BFBS, the Forces Station, BFBS Bees. So Terry, now this is Something Going On.

0: Oman has agreed to work with Britain and France to make sure the Strait of Hormuz remains open. A statement's just been released by the country's leaders. The key routes described as a vital artery for the global economy, with the safe transit of ships a matter of global concern after it was blockaded for months during the US-Iran war. England's last 16 game against Mexico is set to be moved forward to Sunday evening. The game was due to take place at 1 a.m. on Monday morning, but could now kick off at 7 p.m. Sunday night. Forecasts suggest thunder and heavy rain around the current start time of 1 a.m, which could prompt severe delays. No final decision's been made yet. Football writer Henry Winter:
1: don't worry about the altitude. It's going to be the pollution at noon, which it will be in Mexico City at the Azteca for the kickoff. If confirmed, that will be more of an issue. Look, there'll be a lot of focus on the altitude, but I think it's more an issue of the pollen at high noon, as I'm sure it's going to be dubbed for the kickoff.
0: England midfielder Morgan Rogers says it might work for England.
2: I don't think it really affects us. I think we'll be ready regardless of the time. It's always the way, the build-up and that. You always want to just play the game and want to go. So probably if it's early, it'll probably help us of just getting that adrenaline out there and getting playing and getting going. So, yeah, we're looking forward to whatever the time is and we'll be ready.
0: The man jailed for murdering student Henry Novak in Southampton is seeking to appeal against his conviction and minimum 21-year sentence. The case sparked protests after footage showed police handcuffing the teenager as he lay dying when his Sikh killer falsely accused him of racial abuse. Lyra McKee's family say they'll leave no stone unturned after three men were cleared of her murder in Londonderry. The journalist was shot dead as she reported on riots in Derry in 2019. Andy Burnham says he won't call a general election if he becomes Prime Minister. He told a Q&A session online that he wants voting reform in Labour's next manifesto. There's a buzz around New York City where it's thought Taylor Swift and Travis Kelce are getting married. The couple's friends and family and several hundred others are expected to attend a ceremony at Madison Square Garden. Ahead of their nuptials, they donated a reported $26 million to various causes, including food charity City Harvest. Jeffrey Corrier says they're thrilled to have received $1 million.
3: One in four school-aged children in New York City don't know where their next meal is coming from, and that's an astounding statistic. You know, the thing that we're very focused on is making sure that we put this donation to very good use to get out across our city.
0: And it's been a good day at Wimbledon for some of the tournament's favourites. Defending champion Jannik Sinner admitted he must get better despite a straight sets win against American Jenson Brooksby to reach round four. That's the latest. I'm Susan Bookbinder.
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Paul Russell and Lil B Fang on BFBS, the Forces station, BFBS Beats. 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

On 2023, Jazzy and Given Me on BFBS, the Forces station. We're now going to rewind back to COVID times when Ray collaborated with this incredible artist and we were like, wow, what a voice. This is Ray, Regard and Secrets.

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It's more on BFBS, the Forces station, BFBS Beach. Jess Bracey with you. Madonna and Love Sensation after Bieber and Sorry.

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Get it, he's going to be one busy man this summer. Not only headlining Tomorrowland, but also he's got his residency at Ushuaia in Ibiza. And if you are going along for like a lads or girls holiday, oh, that is going to be epic.

Beyonce and Break My Soul. It's BFBS, the Forces Station, BFBS Beats. Disciples and On My Mind. Continuing all the vibes to your headlines after Alesso and One Republic. I just love it when two greats collaborate. And this is an epic track. It is.

0: England's World Cup last 16 clash with Mexico will kick off as scheduled at 1am Monday morning. That's despite concerns about bad weather. Joe Rawson reports from Mexico City.
1: After discussions, we understand that the English and Mexican football associations weren't particularly happy about a potential kickoff change, and so it will remain as scheduled. That's 6pm local time, 1am Monday morning, but FIFA will continue to monitor conditions, particularly the weather, with storms expected in Mexico City at kickoff time.
0: Oman has agreed to work with Britain and France to make sure the Strait of Hormuz remains open. A statement's been released by the country's leaders. The key routes described as a vital artery for the global economy, with the safe transit of ships a matter of global concern. Andy Burnham insists he won't call a general election if he becomes the next Prime Minister. The Labour leadership favourite's been answering questions on social media platform Reddit and says he'll stick to his party's 2024 manifesto. He's previously suggested there's room for movement on tax. Lord Hutton was Defence Secretary under Gordon Brown.
2: I think he should stick to the manifesto, because to do otherwise really is not being straight with the country and the voters who put a Labour government into office. I would rather see him focus a bit more of his attention on the wider issue of public spending.
0: Celebrations will be taking place across the US today to mark 250 years of independence. There'll be a ball drop in Times Square in New York City, while Donald Trump's headed to Mount Rushmore in South Dakota. Earlier this week, America's president insisted the incoming heat wave wasn't going to stop any events.
3: We look back on 250 years of glorious freedom. And by the way, on July 4th, it's going to be approximately 107 degrees out. And I'm going to go and I'm going to make a really long speech just to show that I can do anything.
0: Breaking news, singer Taylor Swift and NFL star Travis Kelce are now married. A spokesperson's confirmed the news. It's thought to have taken place in New York's Madison Square Garden. Mo Salah was in tears after he helped Egypt qualify for the World Cup last 16 at the expense of Australia. The Liverpool legend scored in the penalty shootout, which his side won 4-2 after the game had finished 1-1. Colombia against Ghana kicks off this morning and is the final match of the last 32. Co-host Canada will face Morocco as the last 16 round kicks off this evening. Then Kylian Mbappe's France face a Paraguay side who sent Germany home in the previous round. That's the latest. I'm Susan Bookbinder. The beat of

better days are coming, if no one told you. I hate to hear you crying over the phone, dear. For 7 years running, you've been a soldier. But better days are coming, better days are coming for you. So when the night feels like forever, I remember.